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2: In this bulletin, an independent MP calling for Labor's tax legislation to be split and the British Prime Minister set to resign. With more, I'm Jaden James. The Albanese government is being urged to split its tax legislation so there is more time to examine contentious aspects. The Senate is preparing to debate changes to capital gains tax, negative gearing and trusts. The legislation includes a $250 tax offset and workers will be able to claim an instant $1,000 deduction on expenses. However, Independent Senator David Pocock says some measures are being rushed.
3: We've seen huge changes introduced by the government and they are actively avoiding scrutiny. I think the Senate should do its job and actually split this bill. The changes to housing, I think the case has been well made, the $250 for working Australians, those things should be able to pass. We should take more time to look at the rest of it.
2: Business groups argue the tax changes should be scrapped, claiming they will stifle investment and hurt aspiration. A senior Victorian Liberal member says she'll be supporting One Nation at the state's next election. Colleen Harkin has quit the Liberals a week after attending a fundraiser for Pauline Hanson's party. She says a number of other Liberal members have also walked away.
4: To be fair to the party, I won't tell you the numbers, but it has been a significant decline.
2: News Corp is reporting around half the Liberal membership of a branch in Sydney's Northern Beaches has quit to join One Nation. More than $9 billion has been set aside in tomorrow's New South Wales budget for school infrastructure. Around $4 billion will be spent on new and upgraded public schools in Western Sydney over the next 4 years. Money will also be spent on a number of facilities in regional areas. Overseas, British Prime Minister Sir Keir Starmer could resign as early as tomorrow, a move that would install the UK's seventh Prime Minister in a decade. Former Greater Manchester Mayor Andy Burnham is the most likely contender to mount a leadership contest. British political reporter Christopher Hope says his decisive by-election win in Northern England has put him in a strong position among fellow Labour MPs.
5: He beat all other parties put together, and so that's given, I think, Labour MPs the view that Andy Burnham can beat Reform, the Nigel Farage party, and hang on to a second term in government.
2: Labour allies have told media Sir Keir Starmer has come to the realisation his position is now untenable. A Christian community artist who was cancelled by a London council over her views on child gender transitions has won a legal settlement from the Watford Council. It removed Victoria Colfe from her own exhibition and reported her to police over a private conversation with a council employee. The council has agreed to work with the artist again, saying it holds her in high regard. Officials in the US state of Oregon have withdrawn disciplinary action against a Christian counsellor. Frank Cunnaper faced a fine of $130,000 for refusing to affirm the LGBT identity of a client. The State Board of Licensed Professional Counsellors and Therapists recently dropped the fine, following the threat of legal action. The US Supreme Court recently ruled that states could not ban licensed counsellors who practice so-called conversion therapy. In the AFL, injury decimated St Kilda in yesterday's 22-point loss to Western Bulldogs. Jack Sinclair will have scans on a suspected calf strain, while Tom De Koning suffered a rib injury and Rowan Marshall played out the game with a shoulder injury. Coach Ross Lyon says the club is hopeful Sinclair's injury is just a calf strain.
6: We think Sinclair's a calf. There's speculation about an Achilles. And I spoke to him, and then Rowan should be fine and Tedeko's precaution, and that's where it sits.
2: Yesterday, North Melbourne also came away with a win. That's the latest Vision National News. I'm Jaden James.
7: This is not it.
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On Rima Mornings with me, Phil, the Wren Collective with Burn. Perhaps that's an appropriate title, Burn, for what we're about to discuss, because 2025, last year in other words, that was a bit of a historic turning point as far as global energy is concerned, with solar power leading global energy growth for the first time ever. Yeah, the growth in energy demand, it was met by solar power, or that was the leading contributor to meeting that energy gap. So clean energy, renewables, nuclear, they met nearly 60% of the world's new energy needs. So let's have a look at some of those stats. Just, yeah, dig down a little bit in.

to what's going on. Solar. Solar took out the number one spot. So solar power grew by a record 600 terawatt hours, if you can imagine that. And it drove 25% of all global energy growth last year. Then gas came in, natural gas came in. That was 17% of the growth was covered by that. And that's used to keep the grid stable when the sun ain't shining. Batteries, they're having a bit of a boom time. Battery storage was the fastest growing tech in 2025. Yeah. So, big historic turning point. The trend towards renewable and clean energy, yeah, it's not just a pipe dream anymore. It's within our grasp. I mean, EV sales last year, they topped 20 million, one in four, or one in every four new cars was an electric car. And of course, that makes a contribution as well. So look, we tend to worry about climate change and all the rest of it, wondering whether there's anything we can do. Yeah, we are doing things, perhaps not as quickly as we should, but we should acknowledge what is being done. So bit of a good news story there now. Okay, back to the music with Mariah and Worth.

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Safika with Everything. Okay, a couple of gags for you. Sort of not quite as bad as dad jokes, but the light bulb jokes. So you know, it's not going to be great, is it? How many lawyers does it take to change a light bulb? I object to this one. I used to be a solicitor, so anyway, how many lawyers do you think it takes to change a light bulb? Apparently three. One to argue the case for a new bulb, one to cross-examine the old bulb, and one to bill you $450 an hour for researching the properties of luminescence. Yeah, very unfair to lawyers. Oh, let's have a go at pastors now. Ministers, priests, whatever you want to call them. How many pastors does it take to change a light bulb? Five. One to change the bulb, and four to form a committee to pray about the transition from darkness to light, to draft a mission statement and create a fundraiser. Yeah, that strikes home. That sounds pretty familiar to me. Okay, back to the music with Seth Schluter and Already on the Way.

0: No one is more aware than I of both the breakup and the breakdown of families. Hello, this is Chuck Swindoll. The breakup of a family is pretty obvious. We have a name for it. It's called divorce. Divorce is in vogue, I'm sad to say. But by breakdown, I have in mind pitiful relationships between parents and children, between the mom and the dad, and even between the children themselves. The best-kept secret in your church these days is the breakdown in so many homes. And only Christ can put those pieces back together. Only He can rebuild what is broken or shattered. Only He can fix a breakup or repair a breakdown. Let Him do that.
1: Author and teacher Chuck Swindoll. To learn more about the Ministry of Insight for Living Australia, just head to our website, ifl.org.au.
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0: 94.9 this Monday morning. That was United with All This Future. And after the next message, we'll be listening to Kurt Anderson with Love Like You Love.
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2: Australians, like most people in Western nations, all think that they're worse off than they actually are. In 2017, Australian newspaper The Sydney Morning Herald reported on one study and said, the interactive calculator asks readers to guess how their household income compared to the rest of Australia. About 80% of users rank their incomes somewhere in the middle, less than half actually belong there. The majority of Australians believe they are worse off financially than they actually are. It's not surprising when people use status symbols, giving the impression of their wealth, leaving everyone else feeling poor. It's another reminder that we would all do well to learn from St. Paul's secret of a good life. Learn to be content with whatever you have.
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3: In this bulletin, auction clearance rates dropping and school suspensions rising in Victoria. With the details, I'm Jaden James. The opposition is urging Labor to scrap its tax changes, as new data shows auction clearance rates are at their lowest level in years. Michael Packey has more.
4: The auction clearance rate has sunk well below 50%, a level not seen since the start of the COVID pandemic. The opposition argues the government's changes to capital gains, negative gearing and trusts has eroded investor confidence. Deputy Liberal leader Jane Hume is urging the Greens not to pass Labor's legislation.
5: No wonder people aren't selling. They're choosing not to sell.
4: But government MP Tim Ayres claims it's creating a fairer playing field for first home buyers.
6: Because of the difficult but necessary changes that the government has made here.
4: The Greens are keeping their cards close to their chest as to whether they'll back the tax reforms before Parliament rises for the winter break in a fortnight.
3: Michael Packey with that report. Education experts say Victoria needs to reassess how it deals with school suspensions, with a record number of students impacted each day. New data reveals around 150 students are suspended each school day in Victoria. Associate Professor Lisa Mackay-Brown at the University of Melbourne says the current school system is not always the best fit.
7: They need to be at school till they're 17, and so for some of our kids, if they don't have alternative pathways, if they don't have apprenticeships or other types of things happening for them, then they could still be at school in year 12 because they're 17.
3: Student suspensions increased by over 1,000 in 2025 from the previous year. The Australian Medical Association is calling on governments to do more to help reduce ambulance ramping outside hospitals. The AMA's Dr. Danielle McMullen says more funding needs to be allocated to the health workforce.
8: We need to invest in our hospital capacity, invest in our workforce. We need aged care and general practice supports to address the rising demand and the exit block. And we need consistent data across the country.
3: The AMA ramping report card shows patients are waiting for longer outside hospitals than they were 5 years ago. Overseas, a Brazilian Christian couple have been sentenced to 50 days jail for homeschooling their children. Auditor and Eda Donati have yet to serve their time pending an appeal to their state's highest court, despite a prosecutor recommending the charge be dropped because the Donati's two girls were thriving from homeschooling. A judge ordered a jail term. He convicted the parents of intellectual neglect for not including curriculum that includes gender and sex education and tolerance and diversity teaching. Homeschooling is not illegal in Brazil. Christian aid agencies and health centres are building infection prevention awareness in Bangladesh after an outbreak of measles. Churches and missions are replenishing depleted vaccine stocks as the number of cases nears 100,000. More than 300 children have died. In sport, the Raiders are heading back to the drawing board after falling to 16th on the NRL ladder with a 42-20 loss to the Storm. Despite early tries taking the Green Machine to a 16-0 lead 30 minutes in, the score was equalised to 20-all at halftime, with Canberra going pointless in the second. Raiders coach Ricky Stewart says they were their own worst enemy.
9: Sometimes some people just don't learn. Some really, really stupid penalties we gave away, gave them field position and they scored off it. You know, a lot of the times they came down to our end of the footy field, they came down there through our arrow.
3: Wins also for the Roosters and Warriors. And at the FIFA World Cup, Cape Verde has drawn 2-2 with Uruguay. That's the latest Vision National News. I'm Jaden James.
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12: Let's clap like this. Hey. For the set.

infected mosquitoes? What's going on here? Well, it's part of Google's debug project. Little play on words there, debugging computer, but also debugging mosquitoes. Yeah, so they have this debug project, and it's really clever technology. What they're doing is they are releasing male mosquitoes, 32 million of them. And don't worry, male mosquitoes don't bite. They only eat nectar, the blood-sucking variety. They're the female ones. But these infected 32 million male mosquitoes, the infection is something which occurs naturally. It's a naturally occurring bacteria called Wolbachia. So it's not something they've invented. It exists already. And when they mate, if they're infected with this disease, when they mate, a biological glitch will occur and the eggs produced by the female will never hatch. So it's a way of keeping down the mosquito population. It's really, really important because they spread many deadly diseases. I did read somewhere that they are the animal that causes more deaths per year than any other. Dengue fever, chikungunya, West Nile virus. It's a real problem in some areas. Yeah, they are deadly. So the mosquito population can be sort of cut back or eradicated in some places. That would be great. Rather than spray chemical pesticides, they're trying to use this natural birth control method. So, yeah, it sounded scary. 32 million infected mosquitoes being released into the wild. But there's some clever technology and clever sort of, yeah, nature-y stuff going on in the background there. Yeah, part of Google's debug process. Here's the Echoing Green now, Nightfall and Splendor.

0: Hi guys, this is Mick Ayers from Rema Drive. As you've probably heard, our mid-year appeal fell short of target by about $50,000. And I'm asking you to help us bridge the gap so I can keep bringing you my techno gadget reports, life hacks, AI news, creation questions, and all the latest traffic and weather. 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
5: 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Isaiah 61:1-3.
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8: The Surgeon General just wrote a report. One in two of all Americans are suffering physically or mentally from isolation and loneliness, which means somebody's got to get it started, you know? and what a better people to breach that than the people who know God.
9: That's Annie McCune, and she joins us today on Focus on the Family with Jim Daly. And thank you for being here. I'm John Fuller.
10: John, I've always been fascinated with that parable Jesus told in Matthew 25 about the sheep and the goats. On the right were the sheep, on the left were the goats. And I think in the end, you want to be a sheep, right? And there's a few things that you do to demonstrate that. Faith in Christ and total kind of acceptance of Jesus being the Son of God. Everybody probably knows that. But he tells the sheep that they're blessed and will inherit the kingdom. And the reason they inherit the kingdom in part is because they took care of the hungry, the thirsty, the stranger in need, the sick, the imprisoned. It's what the Lord told us to do, right? And then he tells the goats, depart from me, I never knew you. So how do you land on the side of the sheep? Mm-hmm. Well, read the word and do the word. And today we're going to talk about hospitality, mm-hmm. which is a lost art of the church.
9: Yeah, we want to really lean into this. And we have Annie McCune here. She's a teacher, a speaker, a wife, a mom, a grandmother. And she lives this idea of hospitality and caring for others. She's written about her experiences and her insights in a little book called Practicing Hospitality, The Joy and Grace of Loving Strangers.
10: Annie, welcome to Focus on the Family.
8: Thank you, Jim.
10: Yeah, it's good. Good to have you here. You also are a supporter of the ministry. So thank you for the years, 46 years, I think, you and your husband have connected to Focus. And that's awesome.
8: It is. Yeah. And it's really fun because Focus on the Family really has helped us be family and be better family. And and I feel at home when I'm here.
10: Well, good. So. No, it's so good. And that's what it's all about, right? And I just so appreciate all the years that we've had a relationship. I'm looking forward to digging into this topic, and we're going to cover it, the idea of hospitality, from a lot of angles. But were you just born with this gift of hospitality? It is a gift.
8: No. Well, the Holy Spirit, it's a fruit of the Spirit. It's not a gift of the Spirit.
10: Well, there you go.
8: So it's something God has asked all of us to do because it is a reflection of his heart. And if you start in the book of Genesis, where he invites people into the garden, and you end with a feast where he invites everyone to come to the party, you begin to see his heart is to love strangers as family, invite them all to be part of his family. Mm. And I just keep discovering more and more that this is an important part of his very character, that as a Christian community, unfortunately, and especially in America, we have let go of.
10: Yeah. Why do you think that is? I mean, that is, you look at the first, second, third centuries, this was a cornerstone of the church. You know, people knew when they came into a city, a town, especially being Christian, they would know the households that were Christian.
8: That's right.
10: And they would go and eat there and maybe stay with them. And that was a hallmark of the church. But man, it feels like maybe modernity, you know, this idea that we hit the garage door button, we go in, we close it. We don't even know our neighbors that well.
8: That's exactly right.
10: What's happened? Why don't we do this better?
8: Well, and the fact is, you and I, we would not be here at this table if that early church had not been encouraged to practice hospitality.
10: Yeah.
8: And they did, and they went out, and they kept loving strangers. And 2,000 years later is the only reason why we know this story, because people not within the Jewish faith know the story. Those early apostles, disciples, loved on strangers, those that were foreign and uncomfortable, and they just kept telling the beautiful story. God sent out his guys two by two. Jesus sent them out, expecting them to be taken in. And we just don't. Part of it's our individual, like you said, this is my stuff.
10: The pioneering spirit.
8: Well, a pioneering spirit, but once I've built my castle, I can put the garage door down and just take care of me and not look to the needs of others, which is what you had started out with in that scripture.
10: And that's a good primer here for what we're going to talk about. The reason for everybody, not just those of us here at this table, but for all the listeners and the viewers, to consider what you can do to open up your home to help introduce people to the love of Christ. Mm-hmm. I mean, that really is what we're talking about. When you were in college, you studied abroad and experienced what you called extraordinary hospitality. I love this, but what happened?
8: Well, I have a number of crazy stories. The most extraordinary one was I was alone and without money, and sometimes college students are stupid like that, and that happens. And I ended up in this town without a train ticket until the next day, and all I had was a traveler's check, and no one would cash it. And there is, you know, there are some stranger dangerous things out there, but the Holy Spirit alerts you to that. And I was in a park sitting alone praying about how am I going to eat for the next 24 hours or where will I sleep and what will I do? And as this kind of stranger, weird guy approached, I looked across the park and there was this old typical peasant woman sitting on a bench. And I thought, and it was the Holy Spirit just said, go sit by her. And so I got up and I crossed this park and I sit by this old woman. But as I'm about to get there, she stands up and my heart was like, please don't leave, the creepy guy's here. And she just threw her arms around me, sat me down on this bench. And my French was not good then. It's worse now. But we babbled in our, you know, the gift of tongues God produces for such a time as this. And as we talked, she looked over at me and she said, you must be hungry. And I was like, well, yeah, but you're this peasant woman sitting on a bench and I'm this stupid college student that just, you know.
10: Has a cashier's check.
8: Yeah. You know? And she pulled out a loaf of bread. And she broke it in half.
10: Oh, my. Mm-hmm.
8: And then she had two bananas, and she pulled out another little bag and wrapped all this up, and she just patted me on the hand, you know, and the creepy guy had wandered off. And I sat there just stunned.
9: Hmm.
8: Again, hospitality, loving a stranger as family, across the culture, across the language. She made me feel safe and at home.
10: Yeah. Let's insert the lesson. So do we make it more complicated than
8: it needs
10: to be? We make
8: it so complicated. I mean, again, if we look at our model for everything we do as Christians, it's Jesus. Did Jesus own a home? No.
10: Right.
8: Did he practice hospitality minute by minute, that love of strangers and that sense of what is our stuff? You know, you don't need the stuff. You need to be loving the stranger as family. And that's the heart of it. That's God's heart. That's what we need to remember.
10: And, you know, it's not just the stranger. You had a story in there about the recovery room.
8: Yeah.
10: Which, again, this is aimed, well, it was aimed more for family and the need for family. But describe the recovery room, what it became known as.
8: Yeah,
10: what
8: well,
10: was it?
8: We, you know, we had four kids. We had a big house. But then we were always just inviting strangers in, and Lee's parents lived in Florida and they wanted to come. And I saw my father-in-law at one point. So we had a basement area, and you know, when you're young, steps are no problem. But as you get older, you know, I don't know if you're in that place. Well, they have, you're like,
10: I think it's ouch. Ooh,
8: yeah,
10: ouch,
8: exactly.
10: Ooh.
8: Exactly.
10: And then you make it to the top.
8: Yeah. So my father-in-law was standing at the top of the steps, and I'm like, you know, is everything okay? And I could tell he was just determining, like, do I have enough pain threshold to go down there, get the sweater I forgot, and get back up? And that night I said, Lee, we've got to do something. We need a first floor guest room where your parents can come and we can just love them better in that place. So we, you know, expanded the house out and made this recovery room. And then you build it, they will come. So we had parents signing up. I'm having my hip done. I'm having my knee done. I'm having my, you know, I had friends. I'm having dental surgery. They're not letting me go home. We had, you know, then missionaries coming from all over. And it was just, people would come in and it was just so fun to have this place where they felt safe. We had a golden retriever that was...
10: Of course you do.
8: Yeah, of course. But, and Jenny was the most gentle thing. And if you remember Peter Pan and Nana, the dog that would, you know, take care of the kids, Jenny would like sit by the door of the recovery room and just alert us if anybody needed help. I mean, it was a great setup. We had the in-house physician geriatrician, which my husband was. And then we had the four kids that entertained constantly. And so it was a full service family.
10: No kidding.
8: Come and recover.
10: How did all of that modeling impact your children and now adult children? Are they on board with it?
8: They
10: in their
8: are
10: own
8: totally
10: lives?
8: On board. And so many people ask, well, what did your kids do when all these people would descend on you on a pretty much daily, weekly basis? And the fact is, it's for everyone. Again, that command, it's not somebody that has the gift. This is something for all of God's people. And He puts His Spirit in us, and our children just began to love these strangers as much as we did, and they get love back, and now their houses are full, and with whatever room they have is always full, and it's a beautiful thing.
10: I just need your kid's address so I can go fill one of the houses at some point. But in fact, you open your book with the word philoxenia. I'm sure there's another way to pronounce that. But what does that mean in Greek, and what does it look like?
8: Well, what's so interesting is that it's a compound Greek word, philo as in Philadelphia, city of brotherly love, and xenia, which we most refer to as xenophobia, fear of strangers. So loving strangers as family. And most of the world up to that time, which is interesting, practiced xenia, which is a reciprocal form of loving strangers, hospitality. But the Christians, and what it looked, when I looked in the word biblically, what it means to practice hospitality is this word philoxenia. Up until that point, philoxenia didn't happen. Christians brought that in. Loving strangers as family, not just in a reciprocal, like the hospitality industry. You pay me well, I'll treat you really well. But it's really loving strangers as family, which again, we need to recover as God's people. Are we loving our families well? And that's one of the reasons why it worked with our family, because my husband felt well-loved. He didn't feel threatened by bringing in strangers. Our children didn't feel threatened. They were well-loved. And so out of that family love comes that opportunity to extend that love of God to bring everyone into His family.
10: You know, Annie, the thing that jumps to my mind is if we can read it in the Word where the Lord says, take care of the widow, take care of the orphan, take care of the stranger, take care of the person in prison.
8: Yeah.
10: Really? Really, Lord? Mm. You start looking at that, and that is exactly what you're talking about, the philoxenia. But we can read it, but what keeps us from doing it? I mean, why? What's happening today that wasn't happening in the first, second, third century? I know we got smartphones, but besides that stuff, I mean, attitudinally, well, why aren't we embracing this?
8: The early church was so aware of the presence of the Holy Spirit.
10: Mm.
8: They had seen that fire come down. They knew that God would give them the words to speak to anyone, even if they were a stranger of a strange language. And we have forgotten, we say, oh, Jesus, I've invited him into my heart, and yes, I'm a Christian, so the Holy Spirit is here. But we forget every morning to welcome that Holy Spirit into our hearts to give us that courage. God, I've told you, I've given you my life, but now today, use my smile, use my eyes, use my words of encouragement, use my stuff to bless others and let them know you love them like family.
10: Annie, you moved to Atlanta. You probably moved to a few places in your life.
8: Not too many.
10: Only
8: actually.
10: Two or three?
8: Yeah.
10: Okay. So in that context, when you moved to Atlanta, you wrote in the book just how the church that you ended up in just was all about hospitality.
8: Yes.
10: Describe that and what it meant to you as newcomers.
8: Well, it's really beautiful to see a church that is extremely passionate about hospitality. And it's beyond having a hospitality team. They make everyone feel like family, and they are needed, and you're needed to be part of a team if you're here. And
10: I thought that was just a Southern thing.
8: Yeah, no, it's not.
10: That's the point, right?
8: That's the point. It really is. But even within that context, I have found I have this beautiful group, small group that meets, and I talk about that in the book. But when it came to actually opening your threshold, everyone was like, yeah, no, I've gotten a really good excuse. They did have good excuses. But it takes a pastor, it takes someone that's just walked over that threshold and been there to then remind everyone, it's okay, God supplies the need. And so we were those people that could say, it's okay, yeah, we don't care what our house looks like, come on in. And when they did, we've been together over 2.5 years now, and it's so funny, every week we get a story of like, oh my gosh, you know, the tree fell in my neighbor's house and I knew we were supposed to take them in and we wouldn't have, except we read your book. Or even with things at church, you know, when a pastor, and now for the peace, passing the peace, he is so intentional. He's like, no, this is as important as our communion with God, our communion with each other in this space. And so you are not allowed to just like, we can shake with the guy next door. Go introduce yourself to someone, ask a few questions. This is sacred time to become a church family.
10: Yeah. Now, here's where the line is. So in the book, you talk about inviting like busloads of people over to the house, and people listening and watching are going, what? That's like hospitality PhD. I'm not ready for the PhD, Annie, but
8: yeah.
10: Describe that. I mean, what was that about, inviting a busload of people?
8: Well, what was so funny is it started, the idea in my head was that we had actually been invited by Focus on a trip many years ago to travel with Ray Vanderlaan to the Holy Land.
10: Oh, that was a great trip, yeah.
8: And so part of that was, you know, we'd follow the rabbi, and one day we just hiked out into the desert, like high noon, it's stupid, 52 people off the bus. And we're crossing and there's camels and, you know, but we didn't see anyone else or anything. And all of a sudden we show up at this Bedouin encampment of Arab Israelis. And they go, oh my gosh, these people must need water and food. And
10: right.
8: And the women came out and started making bread, and they started getting us tea and water and sat us down in the tent. And I thought afterwards, oh Lord, this is the kind of, again, people that you originally brought your message to, this is what we are supposed to do. And so I kept thinking, well, God, you know, how would that look like in my neighborhood? If some busload of like foreigners showed up, would I invite them in? And sure enough, we ended up with two busloads of people. You just never know. And the first was a group of Dartmouth College students, and they They were on a Ultimate Frisbee tour, and they were going coast to coast, and they had this big green bus fueled by oil.
10: Clean energy.
8: You know, like they literally go through McDonald's and pick up the fry oil, and then convert it to fuel. And
10: only Dartmouth would come up with that.
8: Yeah, but you know, this bus is now parked in front of our neighborhood, and these 15 guys and girls are out, and they're all, you know, the neighbors are looking like, what is going on, and how long is this going to be there? But again, just so much fun. The second happened because in Buffalo, snowstorms happen. And this group of Christian ballet troupe, and they were performing at our church for the area. And we had offered to take in four of the ballerinas, which was great. What was really interesting is that we knew that we were actually leaving the next morning because we were going to another Focus event to a preview for the Del Tackett
10: series. Oh, the Truth Project.
8: The Truth Project, yeah. And so we had somebody staying at the house to take care of the four. Well, this October freak storm dumped 4 feet of snow on Buffalo. So the airport closed, and now we're there. And every other home that people were staying in blacked out, and we were the only ones that had power. And so all of a sudden we got the call, can the whole ballet troupe come? Because their bus is actually stuck in the parking lot. And so we ended up with, I think, 16, 18 people overnight that night. And so much fun. And
10: that's making lemonade out of lemons.
8: Yeah. But the thing is, if you read scripture, God always provides. And that's where, you know, the widow in fed Elijah on stuff she didn't have. And the 5,000 fed with stuff we didn't. We don't have to have the stuff.
10: Annie, do you think there's personality bents that may work with hospitality a little better? In other words, an extroverted couple, they're more into strangers and, you know, wanting to talk with them and share with them. And then you have more introverted people that find that, like, you would do what? You would invite a stranger to your house? And there's lots of rationalizations you could come to. You know, that could be dangerous. Yeah, you could just hear yourself tick those off, maybe. Maybe it's just me. Mm-hmm. But what about that temperament approach? And what do you coach people to do that may be a little more hesitant because of those things?
8: Yeah. Well, actually, introverts are really good at creating connection and space with people in a much deeper way than extroverts are. So, and in most couples, you've probably noticed, God gives one on the extrovert side and one on the introvert side.
10: Yep.
8: So that in most families, you're going to have both those things. And again, we're not talking about entertainment. We're not talking about somebody who wants or needs to be the big cheese in the room. We're talking about loving the person there to make them feel loved and felt. And we have to get rid of this word entertainment, or that it's the gift, somebody's got the gift. Yes, some people are friendlier than others, that's sure. But again, this is something God gives us all the ability to do when the Holy Spirit is in us.
10: Mm, yeah, that's so true. You know, a mutual friend of ours, Rosaria Butterfield, used to be a professor at Syracuse. She came out of that through a challenge a pastor had to come and do a Bible study with he and his wife. And over about 2.5 years, she accepted Christ. And beautiful story. If you've not heard that broadcast with Rosaria Butterfield, link to it. And because there's so much in common, and she's written a book on hospitality. One of the things that she said that really just got me, she said, you know, when I was in the lesbian community, I could fly to Denver or LA or some city, and I knew 5 or 6 houses that I could go hang out with, have a meal, sleep overnight if I needed to. She said, when I became a Christian, I was shocked that there wasn't something equivalent, that when I went to Denver, I'm on my own. If, you know, there wasn't a list of Christian homes that I would go stay at. That kind of is the indictment, right? It's like that was what Christianity was about, and we have lost it.
8: We have, and we have to find it again. And that's why I am so passionate. I'm so grateful you allowed me here, because it is just the everyday people. And that's all I did. I was not in ministry. I was not, you know, I was just home cooking meals for my own kids, and just opening the door. That's all God asks us to do. And in fact, you don't even need a home. Again, Jesus didn't have a home. It's the 2 to 3 feet of personal space.
10: The woman on the bench at the park.
8: Would you just be hospitable? When he talks about leaders in the church, he's talking to men now in Titus and Timothy. Pick hospitable people. He's not talking about have people with big houses. That spirit, that God's spirit of being willing to love strangers as family, that's who he needs us to rediscover what he wants us all to be.
10: Why is that? What happens when somebody receives hospitality? What does their crusty heart do?
8: It melts. You know that. It makes you want to be in the room. It's, again, why the church grew then, and it's why we can make our churches grow again. The church just being the family of God. You know, it doesn't need the buildings. It needs the connection. It needs just like, I just love you. And we have Muslims and Hindus and, you know, just people in our neighborhoods that just love us, and because we've loved them.
10: You know, when you look at so many surveys of 20-somethings, teenagers and 20-somethings, what they say their greatest desire is to be known and to be loved.
8: Yeah.
10: And hospitality does that. You know somebody in that process.
8: The Surgeon General just wrote a report. 1 in 2 of all Americans are suffering physically or mentally from isolation and loneliness, which means somebody's got to get it started, you know? and what a better people to breach that than the people who know God.
10: Well, you've made the case today. So hopefully we could all do a little bit more, maybe a lot more, to express the gift of hospitality and to engage it and to know that it's a tool the Holy Spirit uses to melt the hard heart even the soft heart.
8: Absolutely. Just open the door a little bit.
10: What a great book, Practicing Hospitality, The Joy and Grace of Loving Strangers, right there out of Scripture. So, Annie, thanks so much for being with us.
8: Thank you. It's just been a joy.
10: Yeah.
9: 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Again, the title, Practicing Hospitality, The Joy and Grace of Loving Strangers. 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I'm John Fuller.
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0: Hi, this is your General Manager, Rick Broom. No doubt you've heard by now, our mid-year appeal fell short of target by about $50,000. I'm asking you to help us bridge the gap so we can keep Remus Central Coast alive. 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
2: In this bulletin, US-Iran peace talks stalled in Switzerland and a senior Victorian Liberal leaves the party. With the details, I'm Jaden James. A mining boss has written an open letter to the Prime Minister criticising tax reforms as an own goal. The federal government is hoping to pass its changes to negative gearing and capital gains tax within the next fortnight. Green and Gold Minerals Director Ted Bolton says he believes the changes will deter high-risk investment and drive down prosperity.
3: Because what's happening is they're killing off the gains that they plan to tax. When the capital flows out of sectors that are risky or innovative, the value of those investments are going to fall and the gains evaporate.
2: Labor's tax legislation is expected to clear the Senate with the help of the Greens. The Liberals are playing down the defection of a senior member from the party's Victorian branch. Colleen Harkin has quit the Liberals a week after attending a fundraiser for One Nation. Ms. Harkin says she has become increasingly disillusioned by the party's policy stance. Deputy Liberal leader Jane Hume says it's disappointing, but not a surprise.
4: Her disaffection with the Liberal Party has manifested in legal action. And I think when you start suing the party that you belong to, giving Labor more fodder for their election campaigns, distracting us and wasting donors' money, it's probably time to move on.
2: Ms. Harkin says she'll be supporting One Nation at the state's next election. Australians are being urged to not rush their returns as tax time rolls around. The ATO warns rushing to lodge returns can lead to delays and amendments being made. Assistant Commissioner Anita Challen says getting in first doesn't mean a faster refund.
5: Taxpayers who lodged before pre-fill is available were more than twice as likely to make a mistake. And last financial year, the ATO corrected more than 140,000 individual tax returns.
2: Most pre-fill information is available in tax returns by late July. Overseas, peace talks between the United States and Iran have been suspended after Donald Trump threatened Tehran. Nine reporter Lily Greer has more.
6: There are concerns high-stakes peace talks in Switzerland are now stalled after US President Donald Trump threatened Iran over social media. Trump posted to the platform Truth Social, America will hit Iran very hard again if they don't stop their, quote, highly paid proxies in Lebanon from causing trouble. Work is now going on behind the scenes to keep these discussions on track.
2: Lily Greer reporting. Evangelist and head of the Samaritan's Purse Humanitarian Agency, Franklin Graham, says the Ebola outbreak in the Democratic Republic of the Congo is much worse than initially thought. Samaritan's Purse has opened two 40-bed Ebola treatment centres, with 70 team members in the epicentre of the emergency. Reverend Graham said the virus is far more widespread because it went undetected for several weeks. He says his team could test for the virus within hours, whereas mandatory government testing is taking days. A church in the US state of Maryland has sued its local council for attempting to shut down its homeless shelter. The Ocean City Council is fining St. Paul's by the Sea Episcopal Church $1,500 a day for not refusing entry to homeless people who need a place to sleep. In sport, Socceroos coach Tony Popovich is standing by his game management in last week's 2-0 loss to the United States. The Aussie boss came under fire for dropping Game 1 heroes Nestori Iranikunda and Connor Metcalf. Popovich says he had his reasons.
7: We didn't want to go with the same 11, and you could see why. We judge what we see at training as well, in how the players look, how they've recovered physically, emotionally from the match, and that enabled us to put the more explosive players on in the second half.
2: This morning in the World Cup, Uruguay drew with Cape Verde 2-2. That's the latest Vision National News. I'm Jaden James.
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8: And good afternoon, it's 12:05. And the forecast is for a mostly sunny day with 30% chance of rain, and winds may reach speeds of up to 20 k's an hour. The UV index is low and there's no fire danger rating. Current temperature at Gosford 17 degrees, Norah Head 15, Terry Hills and Mangrove Mountain 14 degrees.
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Didn't do much, just spent some time in Bible reading and a few, and basically relaxing for the day. And yesterday, of course, we start Sunday off with a prayer meeting on Zoom, and then church was good. So, had a fairly – and after church, I did go for a walk along the Gosford waterfront. So, it was a nice, pleasant day yesterday. And I hope you had a good weekend as well. And if you had kids and you had to drive them to various sporting events, yes, it can be hectic, can't it? Anyway, please stay tuned because we've got great artists coming up like Need to Breathe. And today's Science in the Bible second hour, I'll be looking at Genesis chapter 1, verses 11 to basically 25. And, I won't read them all out. There is a bit there. But if you can look those verses up, why not do so and see if you can figure out the science in them. Actually, it's verses 11 to 13 and 20 to 25. And, of course, sometime this hour, if I get around to it, we'll have our lunch report. Up next, Need to Breathe.

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0: Rhema.cc, speaking words of love to you.
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4: Yes, and good afternoon. It's at 12:26 and the station is Rhema.cc on the Central Coast. Hope you're having a good day. And that was Gonna Be Good by Taya. By Stephen Malcolm, and For King and Country, and Top of the Bracket, Need to Breathe with Happiness. And before we go any further, just I usually don't comment on interviews and programs and that, but just to clarify something, Focus on the Family last hour. Yeah, it was a good episode, very good episode, and they gave the example of the sheep and the goats. Please be aware that it's not hospitality that gets you into heaven. Maybe some of you may have got that impression. We only get to heaven because we confess our sins and accept Jesus as Saviour. So I thought I'd just mention that. Having said that, yes, we are commanded in the Bible to be hospitable to people, but be aware that doesn't get us into heaven. And before we go to our next track by Caleb and John, Philippians chapter 4, verses 4 to 7 says, "Rejoice in the Lord always. Again, I will say rejoice. Let your reasonableness be known to everyone. The Lord is at hand. Do not be anxious about anything, but in everything by prayer and supplication with thanksgiving, let your requests be made known to God. And the peace of God, which surpasses all understanding, will guard your hearts and your minds in Christ Jesus."

0: This is The Big Question with Dr. Ellie Gonzalez, brought to you by Good News Unlimited, tackling the big questions in a simple and positive way.
1: And today's big question, why does God allow suffering and pain?
2: Well, that is the big question, isn't it? I suppose it's the biggest weapon that atheists bring out against Christians. One of the assumptions behind this question is that pain is bad. I guess we can all agree with that, but another assumption here is that we'd all be better off if we never experienced pain, that pain has no purpose. Well, I think it does have a purpose. Let me give you an example. Leprosy is a horrible disease that still exists in some parts of the world. Left untreated, one of the symptoms is the loss of feeling in your extremities like your nose, your ears, your fingers and toes. There's been cases of people with leprosy actually burning their fingers off in a fire or having their toes eaten off by rats in the night, and they never felt a thing. So pain in real life tells us that there's something wrong, that there's some danger, something that's not right. Now, if you put on the hat of atheistic evolution, you'd logically have to say that pain and suffering are normal. It's just the way that things are in a world where life has developed as a result of the survival of the fittest. In fact, you might even say that pain and suffering have a positive purpose. They weed out the weak and allow the strong to survive. So you just have to get used to it, you know, just grin and bear it. For me, this contradicts what we know to be true from common sense, that pain is abnormal and that it's there to remind us that something is wrong. I think that the Christian explanation for why there's suffering in the world is much more true to life. Not only that, but it agrees with the aspirations of humanity. We'd all agree that we don't live in a perfect world. If I was asked to design my perfect world, it certainly wouldn't include pain and suffering and, you know, grief and dying. But the Bible tells us that God did create a perfect world. So the pain we see around us is not normal. It's telling us that something is wrong with the world, something that needs to be fixed. And the Christian story is about how God is in the process of fixing this world. The Bible says that there will be new heavens and a new earth in which there'll be no more suffering or pain. And for me, that's a much better story, because I refuse to accept pain and suffering as just the norm. I'm looking for a better world.
0: For more, contact goodnewsunlimited.com.

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0: Hi guys, this is Lindy from Remus Sunday. As you've probably heard, our mid-year appeal fell short of target by about $50,000. 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
1: Well, yes, and if you could do that, that would be great. Narelle's on switch right now, ready to take your call. I'll repeat that number, 4367 4042. Or if you want to do it online, rima.cc, or drop in and make a donation in person, 16 Dyer Crescent, West Gosford. And a big thank you for Ian of Erina. Thank you for your donation. And Marnie of Killarney Vale, thank you for your donation and helping us to bridge the gap. And that was New Birth by Miles Minnick. Before that, Even Though I Walk by Hannah and Paul McClure, husband and wife. And if those words sound familiar, they do come from, or part of those lyrics come from Psalm 23, verse 4. Even though I walk through the valley of the shadow of death, I will fear no evil, for you are with me, your rod and your staff, they comfort me. And started the bracket, a little hallelujah feeling by Caleb and John. And it's at 12:44. Thanks for tuning in to rema.cc. I'm Frank, and I do hope I can keep your company for the early part of this afternoon. Before we go to our next track by Rebecca St. James and her younger brother Luke Smallbone, it is time for my lunch report. Yes, let's do have a lunch report now. What concoction have I got on my sandwich today? How's this sound? As always, sweet pickled mustard with salami, egg, tomato, and a dash of salt and pepper. I wonder what that's going to taste like.

That was Everything by Lincoln Brewster, Toby Mac, Cedar Light, and Top of the Bracket, Dawn by Rebecca St. James and her younger brother, Luke Smallbone. Good afternoon. You're tuned in to Rima.cc on the Central Coast. I'm Frank. Thanks for your company. It's 12:57. To take us up to the hour, we've got Hope by Royal Taylor, and I will catch you after the news.

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3: In this bulletin, Labor defending its tax changes and One Nation requesting more security. With more, I'm Jaden James. Defence Minister Richard Miles has inked a $1 billion export deal with Canada. The $2.5 billion agreement will see Australia export over the Horizon radar system. It is the largest defence export deal in Australia's history. Federal Labor MPs have been forced to defend their tax reforms as auction clearance rates slump to their lowest level since the COVID pandemic. Legislation is set to pass in the next fortnight, reining in the capital gains tax discount and negative gearing concessions. The opposition argues the changes are creating uncertainty in the property market, but Government Minister Tim Ayres argues the reforms are making it easier for first-home buyers.
4: Young Australians have felt like they've been locked out. It is a fairer market because of the difficult but necessary changes that the government has made here.
3: The government believes it will have the support of the Greens to push through the reforms. One Nation leader Pauline Hanson is still seeking extra security amid concerns for her safety, her staff and the public. As support for Senator Hanson continues to grow, there are fears she could be deliberately targeted. Her Chief of Staff, James Ashby, says the party should not have to beg for it.
5: I think it's only fair if the Prime Minister thinks it's good enough for him to get personal security in the way of the AFP. I think it's only fair Pauline Hanson is afforded it as well. No one in a political position should have their life put at risk by, you know, the odd crazy or mentally unstable person out there.
3: The latest Capital Brief Demos AU modelling shows that One Nation could win more than 60 seats at an election. Melbourne's Marvel Stadium will open its roof up to tourists, Eddie Summerfield reports.
6: A sky-high experience inspired by the Sydney Harbour Bridge climb. From next month, Marvel Stadium will be open to tourists to allow them to walk along the catwalk to the edge of the stadium's roof, tethered by safety harnesses, watch the footy with a bird's-eye view high inside the stadium near the scoreboard, and then choose whether to abseil down or take the stairs back to ground level. And like the MCG, the Docklands Stadium will be open for tours from next month, giving usual off-limit access to player change rooms, coaches' boxes, the AFL Review Centre and boundary interchange benches.
3: Eddie Summerfield reporting. Overseas, a high-profile pastor who's imprisoned in a Chinese jail has been granted rare access to a Bible. The founder of the Beijing Zion Church, Pastor Ezra Jin Mingri, was the first of 18 detained members of his church to be given a Bible. It's believed the case of Pastor Jin, whose three children are American citizens, was discussed during the recent Beijing summit meeting between Presidents Donald Trump and Xi Jinping. Christian ministries say the move sets a precedent for other jailed believers to be given Bibles while in custody. The Canadian Evangelical Fellowship has vowed to continue preaching gospel truths despite the passing of a new hate crime law that has removed previous good faith religious defences for hate speech. The law does not apply to private conversations, and intent to promote hatred must be proven. In sport, Wyndham Clark has taken out the US Golf Open, winning by just one stroke after a tough final round. He carded 3 over 73, but was 4 under for the tournament.
7: Yeah, it was tough, but I'm proud of myself that I battled through. I mean, things really could have gotten away from me, and I stood tough, and yeah, I would have liked to win by more, but as long as you win, it doesn't matter.
3: It's the second time he's taken out the major, winning in 2023. And in the AFL, Melbourne forward Bailey Fritch has ended speculation about his future beyond the season. The 29-year-old premiership player and 5-time leading goal kicker committing to the club for 3 more years. That's the latest Vision National news. I'm Jaden James.
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8: And good afternoon, it's 1:05. And the forecast is for a mostly sunny day with 30% chance of rain, and winds may reach speeds up to 20 k's an hour. The UV index is low and there is no fire danger rating. The current temperature at Gosford 17 degrees, Norah Head 16, a Mangrove Mountain and Terry Hills are 15 degrees. And if it was just a little bit, 10 degrees or more higher, it would be just right. Anyway, that's how, yes, I do prefer the hot weather. And yes, the days are getting longer. Was it yesterday or today? it's going to be the shortest day. So that means, yes, the days will be getting longer. And, yes, we can look – well, I'll be looking forward anyway to daylight saving and the summer.
9: This is not it.
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elevation worship and branding, like with I know a name, and of course that is Jesus. And if you don't know Jesus, it's quite simple. If you want to know him, he did die on the cross for our sins. All you need to do is admit that you're a sinner, repent and confess your sin and ask Jesus to be your saviour, and you will get to know him. And it's believe me, it's well worth it, and it is a lifelong process. And that opened the bracket and the hour off, Craig Gower with Ransom by Love. Good afternoon. It's 16 past one. Now it's 17 past one. Yeah, the clock just ticked over. You're tuned in to Rema.cc on the Central Coast. I'm Frank, and thanks for tuning in. And please stay tuned because we've got great artists coming up like We the Kingdom, Group One Crew. And, of course, this hour we'll have our Science in the Bible segment. And today's science comes from Genesis chapter 1, 11 to 13 and 20 to 25. So if you've got a Bible handy or Bible app on your computer or phone, why not look up those verses and see if you can figure out the science that's in them.

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Hi everyone, it's Phil here from Rima Mornings. Now, you've probably heard that our mid-year appeal, well, it didn't quite make it over the line. 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

Good afternoon. That was Scatter by Ann Wilson, Rescue Me, We the Kingdom. And to start the bracket off, Love is a Beautiful Thing by Group One Crew. Good afternoon. It's almost 12:30 now. It's 1:30. Let's get that right. Don't panic. It's 1:30. You're tuned into rema.cc on the Central Coast. I'm Frank. Thanks for your company. Yes, and I just had my sandwich. If you missed my lunch report last hour, it was sweet pickled mustard, salami, egg, tomato with a dash of salt and pepper. And I must admit, yeah, I quite enjoyed it. It tasted quite good. Anyway, please keep stay tuned because we've got Britt Nicole up next. But before we go to Britt, Philippians chapter 4, verses 4 to 7 says, "Rejoice in the Lord always. Again, I will say rejoice. Let your reasonableness be known to everyone. The Lord is at hand. Do not be anxious about anything, but in everything, by prayer and supplication, with thanksgiving, let your requests be made known to God. And the peace of God, which surpasses all understanding, will guard your hearts and your minds in Christ Jesus."

0: Words of life and love from the Father to you, His child.
1: For the Lord gives wisdom. 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He holds success in store for the upright. He is a shield to those whose walk is blameless. For He guards the course of the just and protects the way of His faithful ones. Proverbs 2, 6-8.
0: Rhema.cc, speaking words of love to you.
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0: And that was changed by Jordan Falaise, But the Cross, Ben Fuller, and Keep Looking Up, Top of the Bracket by Britt Nicole, and of course we keep looking up to Jesus. It's 1:42, you're tuned into rema.cc on the Central Coast. I'm Frank, and thanks for tuning in, thanks for your company. And now it is time for our Science in the Bible segment. And today's science is quite a few verses. I won't read them out, but I'll tell you what's in them. Genesis chapter 1, verses 11 to 13, describes how God created all the different types of vegetation, all the different plants according to their kind, all the different trees according to their kind, etc. And 20 to 25 describes God creating all living all animals according to their kind, or other living creatures according to their kind. And those sections tell us that God created each living thing according to its kind. Now, this is going to get a bit tricky. Where's the science in that? Well, I'd like to focus on the word kind. Now, the Bible doesn't define what kind is, but when you look at classification, it would probably refer to the order of family. If you look up biological classification, you'll get all the listings, and it's probably referring to families, and animals are grouped into various families according to their characteristics. For example, we've got the cat kind, and in a classification system it would be the family of felines. We've got the dog kind, and in the classification system it would be the family of canines, etc. So it refers probably at the family level and to creatures or animals which are similar in kind. Now let's go a bit further than that, and it looks at the genetics of all living things. I won't just say some. All living things have got some sort of genes, and the genetics ensures that there can be variation within a kind. For example, if we take the dog kind, look at all the different types of dogs. We've got wolves, foxes, coyotes, dingoes, and, of course, pet dogs. And when you look at pet dogs, look at all the varieties of pet dogs that we have. We've got Chihuahuas, Great Danes, Dachshunds, and everything in between. So the genetics allows for variation within a kind, but it ensures that the genetics also ensures that the kinds remain as they are. That means genetics ensures that the dog kind always remain as dogs and they don't evolve into something else. The cat genetics in the cat kind ensures that the cats remain as the cat kind and don't evolve into anything else. And yes, it's not evolution, it's creation. And when you look at even the plants, look at the citrus kind. We got oranges, lemons, mandarins, limes, grapefruit, and all the rest of it. That's, I suppose you call it, the citrus kind. And genetics ensures that the citrus kind remains the citrus kind and doesn't evolve into apples or anything else. So that's the science for today. Yes, kind can refers to the grouping of animals according to their characteristics, but more importantly, the genetics of that kind ensures that each kind remains as itself. That's pretty cool, isn't it? And I reckon it's cool how God created things. His creation is awesome.
1: Are you constantly nagging your children to get ready in the mornings? Or are they constantly asking what is next or when is this or that happening? Hi, I'm Natalie from playlearnbloom.com.au with some tips and tricks for your parenting journey. Children thrive when given routines. If a child is able to predict what is going to happen next, there is less anxiety, more willingness to transition to the next activity, and potentially less nagging and tantrums. Morning, homework, and bedtime routines are especially effective. Routines work best when they are, firstly, consistent and the same order every day, and understood and followed. Using visual routines or schedules can help children with understanding their routines and following them. This can be as simple as a list of written jobs they need to complete in the mornings or afternoons. For younger children, it might be a set of pictures of what is going to happen today or this week.

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0: That was Anthem Worship with Here to Stay. I Got You, Danny Gokey. And to start the bracket off, Crazy Good by Hayley Jones. Good afternoon. Thanks for tuning in to Rima.cc on the Central Coast. I'm Frank. Thanks for your company, and I hope you continue to stay tuned because we've got great artists coming up. And, of course, after 3 o'clock, Mick will be in and he'll take us through till 6:30. And a big thank you for those of you who are helping us fill the gap or bridge the gap, I should say. Yes, we've still got just over $29,000 to go to reach our mid-year appeal target. So thank you for your continuing contributions. We really do appreciate your support, no matter how large or how small. A couple of thank yous. Anika of Cedarbrush Creek, thank you for your donation. And Kiana of also of Cedarbrush Creek. Did I say bush before? Sorry. Cedarbrush Creek, thank you for your donations. They're very much appreciated. And it's just past 1 o'clock. No, it's just past 2 o'clock. I will catch you after the news.
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3: In this bulletin, Labor working with the Greens to pass tax changes and Teal Independents forming a new party. Good afternoon, I'm Jaden James. Labor is being accused of doing a deal with the Greens to pass its tax reforms in the next fortnight. Michael Packey has more.
4: Auction clearance rates have fallen below 50% for the first time since the COVID pandemic. The opposition argues the government's proposed changes to capital gains and negative gearing is creating uncertainty. Liberal leader Angus Taylor says Labor has not been able to tackle inflation, and that's a key factor in the housing crisis.
5: The most important way you can make it more affordable to buy a home is get interest rates down.
4: Greens leader Larissa Waters is negotiating with the government to pass its tax changes. But as part of the horse trading, the inquiry into the NDIS overhaul would have to be extended.
6: So we are having those discussions, but we are using everything we've got.
4: The opposition says it amounts to a dirty deal, claiming the CGT and negative gearing changes should be rejected outright.
3: Michael Packey reporting. A key independent says she won't be joining a new community party in a bid to take on One Nation and increase her fundraising capacity. A number of so-called Teals are planning to join forces. They argue the political landscape has changed since they were first elected, and a loose party structure is now required. However, Melbourne-based federal MP Monique Ryan has told Channel 9 it's not for her.
7: The governor's passed laws in the last term of parliament, which makes life much easier for the parties and much more difficult, much more challenging for independents and for small parties. But I continue to take them on as an independent in the House. It's what Kuyong has elected me to do. That's what I intend to continue to do.
3: The plan is mostly being pushed by Warringah MP Zali Steggall. AFL legend Tony Modra is continuing to improve in recovery. He's been moved out of ICU after undergoing surgery for serious facial injuries after a tree branch speared through the window of his truck last week. Modra will require further surgery but appears to not have suffered any brain injury. A caller to Vision Radio has told how she was sacked by her Christian boss for mentioning her faith at her workplace. Her call came during a discussion on the Australian Christian Freedom Index report, which found 92% of Christians say it's now riskier to talk about their faith in public. The Christian caller explained what happened.
8: I worked in a multicultural family organization and they're helping all the migrants. I am a carer and I used to have a lady, also non-Christian, looking after her for a long time, and I dedicated every single minute with her. And she went to my boss, who's a Christian, and she told him, I'm talking about Christianity, and they sacked me.
3: Index report author Kurt Marlberg told Vision Radio it's an all too familiar story. In sport, Swans midfielder Taylor Adams has announced his immediate retirement from the AFL. The 32-year-old's career spans 15 seasons and 229 games in the top ranks of Aussie rules, a string of injuries sparking the decision for him to call time.
9: Obviously, I'm incredibly sad that the journey's over. But the overwhelming feeling I've had all week is gratitude for the opportunity that I've had. From what this game's given me and what the people that I've been able to meet along the way.
3: Adams was one of the original GWS Giants in 2012 before crossing to Collingwood in 2014. His three seasons at the Swans have been riddled with injuries. And at the Football World Cup, Spain has dominated Saudi Arabia 4-0 to further strengthen their title claims. Belgium and Iran drew 0-0, while Cape Verde and Uruguay were locked at 2-2. Egypt has beaten New Zealand 3-1. That's the latest Vision National News. I'm Jaden James.
2: Remar's Central Coast weather update.
0: Good afternoon. It's 2:04, and the forecast is for a mostly sunny day with 30% chance of rain and winds may reach speeds of up to 20 k's an hour. UV index is low and there's no fire danger rating. Current temperature at Gosford, 17 degrees, Nora Head, Mangrove Mountain and Terry Hills, 16 degrees. And I reckon another 10 degrees on top of those temperatures and it'll be just right. Anyway, that's me. Please stay tuned because we've got great artists coming up like Don Reddy and Young Chris, Citizen Way, Helen Baylor, just to name a few.
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0: Australia.
1: Citizen Wayne, Fight My Fight For Me. And top of the bracket, Too Serious by Don Reddy. And it's either Young or Younger Chris, one of them. Good afternoon. You're tuned in to Rima.cc on the Central Coast. It's 11 past two. I'm Frank. Thanks for tuning in. And before we go to our next track, by Helen Baylor, Philippians chapter 4, verses 4 to 7 says, "Rejoice in the Lord always. Again, I will say, rejoice. Let your reasonableness be known to everyone. The Lord is at hand. Do not be anxious about anything, but in everything, by prayer and supplication, with thanksgiving, let your requests be made known to God. And the peace of God, which surpasseth all understanding, will guard your hearts and your minds in Christ Jesus."

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No doubt you've heard by now, our mid-year appeal fell short of target by about $50,000. I'm asking you to help us bridge the gap so we can keep Remus Central Coast alive. 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

Kim Walker Smith with Mama. And by the tone of that song, yes, that's one mama you don't want to mess with. Anyway, that's what I reckon. And before that, One House with What a God. And top of the bracket, Lifting Up the Name of Jesus. And that was by Helen Baylor. And we certainly should be lifting up the name of Jesus. Good afternoon. It's 27 past two. I'm Frank. Thanks for tuning in to rema.cc. And thank you for those of you who have been helping us to bridge the gap. We're still short of our target from our mid-year appeal. So, yes, if you can still contribute to that target, it would be greatly appreciated. You can still ring now. Narelle is still on switch. You can do it so now, 4367-4042. If you want to do it online, rema.cc, or if you want to do it in person, 16 Dyer Crescent, West Gosford, opposite Domain. And some thank yous here. Bronwyn from Wyoming, first-time supporter. Great, that's really fantastic. Thanks, Bronwyn. Thanks for your donation. Donna of Narara, thank you for your donation. Jean of Gwendolyn, thank you for your donation. 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
0: Rhema.cc, speaking words of love to you.
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0: Cochrane and Co. with a Parking Lot. And before that, Suds of Sunday, God Did, Roxanne Grace with Thinking, and Top of the Bracket, no, The Love I Have for You, Colton Dixon, and Top of the Bracket, A Billion Stars by One Sonic Society. Good afternoon. You're tuned into Rima.cc on the Central Coast. I'm Frank, and it is 2:46, which means it is just about time for me to say goodbye. So thank you for your company, and thank you for sharing your afternoon with me and letting me be part of your afternoon. I really do appreciate it. Please stay tuned, because we've got great Christian artists coming up. And, of course, after 3 o'clock, Mick will be in. He'll take you through to 6:30, and he'll have his usual techno gadget and other cyber reports to discuss with you. Before I say goodbye, I'll leave you with Philippians chapter 4, verses 4 to 7. Rejoice in the Lord always. Again, I will say rejoice. Let your reasonableness be known to everyone. The Lord is at hand. Do not be anxious about anything, but in everything by prayer and supplication, with thanksgiving, let your requests be made known to God. And the peace of God, which surpasses all understanding, will guard your hearts and your minds in Christ Jesus. Well, that's it from me. I'll catch you tomorrow at lunchtime. Yes, I do plan to be here. And just remember, Jesus loves you. He really does. Bye for now.
1: G'day guys, this is Mick Wright from Rima Brekkie. 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So I'm asking you to help us bridge the gap so I can keep bringing you great interviews with Kylie from MAF, Glenn from Scripture Union, our great nutritionist friend Kelly Kay, and of course our weekly surf reports from Christian Surfers, as well as all the latest traffic and weather. 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
2: There are moments that I doubt you. 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And the struggle that I have, it ain't nothing new. But the evidence is piling up. Yup, you changed my heart, isn't that enough? You give me life that I can't take credit for. Call me to walk through an open door.

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2: In this bulletin, independents considering their next move, the UK looks set for another new leader, and New South Wales budget to focus on school infrastructure. With more, I'm Gareth Stafford. Hill independents are split over whether to consolidate their movement amid claims a new party could be formed as early as this week. Here's Nine's federal political reporter Nelson Scott.
3: Speculation is mounting. Teal MPs are on the cusp of formalising their alliance by launching a community party. The move aims to counter new laws which limit donations to independents, push back against the rise of One Nation, and expand their movement into the Senate. Sydney-based Teal, Zali Steggall and Allegra Spender are driving the plan, though not everyone is on board. Melbourne-based independent Monique Ryan maintains it's not in the interest of her constituents. Fellow independent Sophie Scom says she's open to the idea, but it's not an immediate priority. The opposition argues Teal independents already operate as a de facto party.
2: Nelson Scott reporting. The UK could have another new leader within days as expectation grows that Labour leader Sir Keir Starmer will resign. Pressure is growing within the party for him to step down following a decisive by-election win to rival Andy Burnham. British political reporter Christopher Hope says polling is showing the British Prime Minister is deeply unpopular with voters.
4: I think time has run out for Keir Starmer. He can't really connect. For many critics, he's a black and white politician in a technicolor age. He can't really, it seems, find a way of communicating.
2: The UK has had seven different prime ministers this century, with Sir Keir serving for just under 2 years. A record investment in school infrastructure will be the centrepiece of the New South Wales government's third budget, being handed down tomorrow. Labor's budget includes a $700 million cash splash to deliver five new schools in Sydney's southwest. Education Minister Prue Carr says access to quality education should be within reach for every child across New South Wales.
5: Everyone I meet in new communities says, why can't we build schools as the homes are going up? This government is actually finally doing that because this government believes in public education.
2: State Treasurer Daniel Mookie is describing the budget as disciplined, but says it will contain cost of living relief. Officials in the US state of Oregon have withdrawn disciplinary action against a Christian counselor. Frank Canepa faced a fine of $130,000 for refusing to affirm the LGBT identity of a client. The State Board of Licensed Professional Counselors and Therapists recently dropped the fine following the threat of legal action. The US Supreme Court recently ruled that states could not ban licensed counselors who practice so-called conversion therapy. A Christian community artist who was cancelled by a London council over her views on child gender transitions has won a legal settlement from the Watford Council. It removed Victoria Cole from her own exhibition and reported her to police over a private conversation with a council employee. The council has agreed to work with the artist again, saying it holds her in high regard. To sport, and in the NRL, the Dolphins are riding high, coming off their seventh win on the weekend after defeating the West Tigers. Now sitting third on the ladder, the squad are high contenders to make their first final series. CEO Terry Reader says the team has come a long way in the last 3 years.
6: We've got a lot more depth, but more importantly, our academy kids that we signed in 22 in that transition year. So they're all starting to come into our squad, and the balance and depth in our squad is really good. And our dev list spots have also gone to the kids coming through our academy too.
2: The Dolphins have a tougher challenge on their hands this week, facing the second-placed Warriors on Saturday. That's the latest Vision National News. I'm Gareth Stafford.
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7: Well, we've had a pretty good day on the coast. The Bureau's going for partly cloudy skies tonight. The mercury peaked at about 18 on the coast today, and in Gosford tonight we'll see lows of around 7 degrees. But the days are getting longer. Yesterday was the winter solstice, but winter still has a way to go. It's currently 17 degrees in Gosford, 15 at Mangrove Mountain, 16 at Nora Head and 16 at Palm Beach. Tomorrow we can expect plenty of blue sky and sunshine, with a top of 16 around Gosford, and then Sunshine early and the chance of a shower later on Wednesday, with the mercury rising to around 16 again. And g'day, Jesus lovers. Welcome to Rema Drive. My name's Mick. I'll be with you till about 6:30 this manic Monday. And if you're on a daylight fast, sunset will be at 4:54 this evening. A huge thanks goes out to all our donors as well. And, of course, we still need about $29,000 in the next 8 days. So please remember, donations are still possible on the rema.cc website, or you can call 4367 4042 between 10 and 2 weekdays. Trains, they're on time on the Central Coast Newcastle lines, and school zones, they're in force till about 4 o'clock. So slow down, take it easy, watch out for kids. Stay tuned. Our Techno Gadget Report today is all about the Aeronox Go. It's for wrinkle-free clothes, and this is a really cool invention. Also, did you know that chugging beetroot juice and then smashing sugary bubble gum can actually chill out your blood pressure? Hey, that's a good trick. We'll talk about that a little later. Also, we're going to talk about vacuuming a house. Yeah, I know, I hate it. I've been looking at robot vacuum cleaners, and I've got a big warning for everybody. Also, did you know trying to boost a modern electric ride is a total fail for criminals nowadays? More about that coming up. It is 2 minutes past three.
8: This is not it.
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0: That was Terry Ann. Honestly, we just need Jesus. You're on Rema 94.9. It is 6 minutes past three.
1: Rema Central Coast traffic update.
0: And the freeway is cranking along. It's a 42-minute trip to Dillaby from Wirunga at the moment. Up north on the coast, things are looking A-OK. Down the middle of the coast, if you're heading north from Wyoming, you've got about half a K traffic, or probably just under half a K, heading up to the Twin Roundabouts. And the rest of Gosford looking OK at the moment. Mans Road West, Gosford, no issues there. A little slower heading down through Point Clare towards the station. About 400 metres of traffic there. And a fraction slow from Park Road down to Allfield Road if you're on Blackwall Road over at Woi Woi. Empire Bay Drive just starting to slow down coming into the primary school from both sides. A bit of Terrigal, things are looking okay. And Central Coast Highway from Carryong moving well all the way back up to Doyleson.

That was Taryn Wells with Highs Get Low. It's 10 minutes past three and it's time for the Techno Gadget Report. And today it's all about Aeronox Go for wrinkle-free clothes. Yeah, did you know that packing a suitcase can ruin your favourite outfits before you even wear them? Aeronox Go is a fresh, portable gadget launched on Kickstarter to rescue your clothes from travel wrinkles. The handy device uses warm air and inflatable attachments to dry and smooth your garments automatically while they hang. Yeah, it's a little bit like a heater that goes on a hanger, and then all these sort of inflatable attachments, you know, they blow up like inside your shirts, and it's a bit like a body, but with the heat it just does the ironing itself. It removes the need to press a hot plate into fabrics. Yeah, it means you don't have to stress about dirty or unreliable hotel irons anymore. The system includes special attachments for shirts and trousers. It also comes with a drying bag for smaller items like underwear and socks. The creators plan to kick off mass production in July. They expect to start shipping the final product to backers in August. You can score an Aeronox Go on Kickstarter right now for the special price of about $210 Australian. Check out the pictures on the Radio with Mick Facebook page. And stay tuned. Up next, we've got Consumed by Fire with a song called Walk with Jesus. You're in the mix with Mick. Good afternoon.

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3: Australia and Germany are two of the few countries who rode out the economic depression with strong economies. But what about the rest of the world? This week, our story comes from our correspondent in the UK who tells us about Jamie, and we've de-identified. Jamie is an extraordinary ray of hope in a somewhat helpless scenario. He's a cleaner at a major complex. During his training, the other cleaner said to him, "You learn to turn off in this job." He would often tell Jamie to slow down, you're going too fast, you've still got another 2 hours to go. They all work 4-hour shifts and work as slowly as possible. Jamie found that when he worked at his normal pace, he would finish within 2 hours. So he's learned to work at the slowest pace possible without looking like he's not moving, which he developed into a fine art. 1 week in every three, Jamie simply cleans the toilets. The mess the male and female toilets are left in makes it hard to believe they are used by humans. The morale amongst staff is at an all-time low, generally. Several times a week, Pete, a divorcee in his 40s, if he does turns up with a massive hangover and spends half the morning leaning against the walls, half asleep. He told Jamie one day, "I think I'm gonna die early." Another guy, Dave, is Pete's drinking mate and is the nicest guy in the world. But when he's drunk, he's loud, angry, provocative and aggressive. Dave began a degree when he left school but couldn't afford the uni fees, so he left and has been a cleaner ever since. One of the managers called in sick 62 times last year. Another manager retires in a few years and will get his super payout, the massive amount of £9,000. That's $18,000. They earn a pitiful £7 an hour, that's $14 an hour, regardless of whether it's nights or weekends. After Jamie pays his rent and utilities, he has £300 left for the month to live off, that's $600 to pay for groceries, public transport and all the rest. After all costs, Jamie has nothing left over each month, zero. Jamie has a degree and can't get work doing what he specialises in, hence he's a cleaner. Each night at work, they all watch the clock slowly tick over the 4 hours. As the night goes on, Jamie gets more and more depressed. But he's discovered something. Jamie is a Christian man, and when he sings a worship song to himself or prays, his spirit changes. He feels a joy and peace that he can't explain. When he stops singing, his spirit slowly reverts back to being depressed. So Jamie sings at various times during the night and walks around praying. His supervisor in a meeting said to the management team that he is one of the best workers there. Today, Jamie is still a cleaner, still praying God will open a door for him in the career he studied in. This hope keeps him going. In the Bible, in Psalm 37, it says, "The Lord saves the righteous and protects them in times of trouble. He helps them and rescues them." I'm Aaron Wright.

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You're on 94.9. It's 22 minutes past three, and a huge thanks goes out to all of our donors. It's sweet how committed you are to keeping Christian radio alive and jamming on the Central Coast. You legends make it feel like a non-stop beach party with Tunes for Jesus. And I'd like to thank Dominica of Cedarbrush Creek. Thank you so much for your donation, Dominica. She said, we want to see Rima continue to preach Jesus like never before. Praise God. Oh, thank you, thank you, thank you. 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And don't forget, your gift is tax deductible. Yeah, just this week is the last chance you've got to donate and claim it on this year's tax. So, yeah, remember that. Coming up next, Olivia Lane with a song called Woman at the Well. You're with Mick on the Rima Drive Home. Good afternoon.

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1: 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You're on 94.9. 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
2: Remar's Central Coast weather update.
1: And we've had a beautiful day on the coast today. The Bureau's going for partly cloudy skies tonight. The mercury peaked at about 18 on the coast today, and tonight we'll see lows of around 7 degrees in Gosford. The thermometer's sitting on 17 degrees in Gosford, 15 at Mangrove Mountain, 16 at Nora Head, and 15 at Palm Beach. Tomorrow we can expect plenty of blue sky and sunshine with a top of 16 around Gosford. And then sunshine early and the chance of a shower later on Wednesday, with the mercury rising to around 16 degrees.
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2: Remar Central Coast traffic update.
1: And things are still looking just right on the freeway. It's a 42-minute trip to Jillaby from Warunga. Up around Doyleson, no issues there. If you're heading from Jillaby across to Norahville, you do have about half a k traffic coming into Mountain View Drive, and it's just a fraction busy coming through to Walker Avenue, but nothing bad. Heading into Wyong, you've got about, I'd say, 600 metres of traffic heading into town from the north, and a couple of hundred metres if you're, well, about 150 metres if you're heading north to Johnson Road on the Tuggera Strait. And 150 to 200 metres of traffic coming into Wyong on the northern side of the Wyong River. In between the two Reliance Drive roundabouts, it's busy in a northwesterly direction. The rest of Wyong Road's looking okay. Aroombo to Gosford on the Pacific Highway, all is well from Wyoming back to the twin roundabouts, though. You've got about 600 metres of traffic there at the moment. Racecourse Road and Showground Road both have about half a k of traffic into the Gosford High School roundabout. And halfway between Maroonee and Dell Road on Mans Road, you have traffic all the way up to St Philip's Christian College. Heading south to the peninsula, bit of traffic at Point Clair, nothing bad. Empire Bay Drive looks good. Avoca Drive, not so good. From Mount Pleasant through to Davistown Road, you've got about 700 metres of traffic there at the moment. And it's sort of on and off for about 800 metres or even more coming in towards the shops at Kingcumber from the west heading east. Over at Terrigal, slow from the high school all the way up to the scenic highway. Terrigal Drive, it's got about a kilometre of traffic heading back to Mobbs Road if you're heading west. And if you're heading east, you've got traffic from just before Willoughby Road through to Ocean View Drive. Central Coast Highway from Carryong, well, let's just start with going up the hill to Carryong. That last little bit towards Woi Woi Road, you've got about half a k of traffic heading up the hill at the moment. From there, pretty good run down to Erina, teeny bit of traffic coming into Terrigal Drive, then a good run all the way back to Doyleson.
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5: Thank God for the daylight.

was Lakewood Music. I've got the victory. It is 20 minutes to four. And did you know that chugging beetroot juice, then smashing sugary bubblegum can actually chill out your blood pressure? Yeah, how about that? Scientists from King's College London, they found that eating nitrate-heavy veggies like spinach or beets needs mouth bacteria to turn it into blood vessel relaxing nitrite. This chemical reaction needs a super acidic mouth to work its magic. To test this, healthy people drank a beet shot and chewed either Hubba Bubba or sugar-free gum. The sugary gum made their saliva way more acidic, and suddenly their mouth nitrite shot up 45% and body nitrite jumped 25% compared to the sugar-free option. Their blood pressure dropped by almost 3/2 millimetres of mercury, which is pretty sweet. It works because gum stays in your mouth way longer than a sugary drink. Yeah, don't start chain chewing sugary gum though, because it'll absolutely wreck your teeth. But it's a sweet hack for athletes who already use beetroot to boost their gym gains. Even eating fruit after a salad might do the trick, they say. Yeah, next up, scientists want a bigger trial on sports people to see how it enhances athletic performance. Sounds interesting, right? Coming up next, we've got Lynn D with a song called Yahweh. You're with Mick on the Rema Drive Home.

0: That was Martin Smith with Emmanuel. You're on 94.9. It is 10 minutes to 4.
1: Rima Central Coast traffic update.
0: And things are still looking good out there on the freeway. It's a 42-minute trip to Jillaby from Warunga. No issues there. And here on the coast, let's start up north. Doyleson, it's got about half a K traffic heading south on Waii Road into the crossroads. 300 to 400 metres heading south on the Pacific Highway into the crossroads and a good run to Camwell. From Jillaby, you've got half a K traffic coming into Mountain View Drive. And it remains a little slow through to Walker Avenue. Heading down to Wyong, things are looking okay. Same goes heading north into Wyong. Wyong Road, busy in front of Mingara. About half a K traffic coming down to Tumby Creek Road. Arimba to Gosford on the Pacific Highway, all is well in Gosford itself. Racecourse Road and Showground Road both have about 400 to 500 metres of traffic into the Gosford High School roundabout. Donison Street, little slow from Dane Drive through to Mann Street. Over there to West Gosford, Manns Road. It's busy from halfway between Merrinie Road and Dell Road up to St Philip's Christian College. Heading down to the peninsula, just a little bit of traffic turning off the Central Coast Highway onto Brisbane Water Drive. Clears up pretty quick. 300 to 400 metres of traffic heading south through Point Clair. And then a good run to and through Woi Empire Bay Drive looks good. You've got over a kilometre of slowish traffic heading towards the shops at Kingcumber from the west. And very slow from the high school up to the Scenic Highway at Terrigal. That's just lots of traffic, and also Scenic Highway coming into the top of Charles K Drive, a few hundred metres of traffic there. Central Coast Highway from Carryong seems to be moving pretty well all the way back to Doyleson.
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That was Rob Galea and Ira Losco with Dominoes here on 94.9. It's 4 minutes to four. We've got the Paul Coleman Trio up next with Fill My Cup. But first, I've got to tell you, my mate Jono, he told me that muffins spelt backwards is what you do when you take them out of the oven.

0: Hi guys, this is Frank from Rima Midday. As you've probably heard, our mid-year appeal fell short of target by about $50,000. I'm asking you to help us bridge the gap so I can keep bringing you great music along with my regular segments like Science in the Bible, Biomimetics, and of course my ever-popular lunch reports. 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
2: In this bulletin, another new poll has One Nation out in front, Aussies losing time and money to digital services, and a Williams Wimbledon wildcard announced. With more, I'm Gareth Stafford. A new opinion poll shows One Nation could win as many as 63 seats if a federal election was held today. The research has been conducted by Demos for online business publication Capital Brief. Demos believes Labor would narrowly win an election or be forced into minority government, while the coalition would be lucky to win 11 seats. The AFP has seized a record-breaking 2.7 tonnes of cocaine from property in Sydney's northwest and the country's largest ever bust. Investigators say the drugs, with an estimated street value of more than $800 million, were found hidden within a bunker system at Londonderry. A report shows 4 in 5 Australians have experienced at least one problem with digital services in the past year. The most common issues people face are account and access problems, followed by fees and charges, and slow or no customer service. Telecommunications Ombudsman Cynthia Gabert says the results confirm what most people already knew.
3: That Australians are losing time and money to problems with digital platforms and online services, and it's causing not just a level of frustration, it's undermining trust and estimated to be costing Australians a lot of money.
2: 29% of people surveyed said they experienced problems with social media platforms. School suspensions are on the rise, with concerning new data showing roughly 150 students are being sent home from Victorian schools every day. Former principal and Real Schools founder Adam Voigt. The suspension is no longer a deterrent for kids because they end up staying at home playing video games or using the internet. He says schools and parents need to focus on teaching good habits early and understand what's actually causing the bad behaviour.
4: But what we're finding is that when we get in early, in particular, and we've got primary schools at the moment that are really able to drastically reduce not only their behaviours of concern, but suspension rates by actually teaching these kids these habits early.
2: Just over 29,700 suspensions were recorded last year, a rise of over 1,000 on the previous year. A Brazilian Christian couple have been sentenced to 50 days in jail for homeschooling their children. Ordato and Ida Donati have yet to serve their time, pending an appeal to their state's highest court, despite a prosecutor recommending the charges be dropped because the Donati's two girls were thriving from homeschooling. A judge ordered a jail term. He convicted the parents of intellectual neglect for not including curriculum that includes gender and sex education, and tolerance and diversity teaching. Homeschooling is not illegal in Brazil. A church in the U.S. state of Maryland has sued its local council for attempting to shut down its homeless shelter. The Ocean City Council is fining St. Paul's by the Sea Episcopal Church $1,500 a day for not refusing entry to homeless people who need a place to sleep. To sport, and tennis comeback queen Serena Williams will play in the singles at Wimbledon. Craig Gabriel reports.
5: The last time Serena played singles at Wimbledon was 2022 and lost in the first round. And 2 months later at the US Open, she lost to Ida Tomljanovic in the third round and then retired from the tour. But now she's back at the age of 44 and will be playing singles. She and sister Venus already got a doubles wildcard. Serena has won the championship 7 times and the last time she won was a decade ago. And the last time she reached the final was 2019 when she lost to Simona Halep.
2: Craig Gabriel reporting. At the Football World Cup today, Spain dominated Saudi Arabia 4-0 to further strengthen their title claims. Belgium and Iran drew 0-0, while Cape Verde and Uruguay were locked at 2-2. Egypt beat New Zealand 3-1. That's the latest Vision National News. I'm Gareth Stafford.
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6: And we've had a pretty nice day on the coast. The Bureau's going for partly cloudy skies. This evening, the mercury, it peaked at about 18 on the coast today, and in Gosford tonight, we're going to see lows of around 7 degrees. Yeah, a little chilly. That's because yesterday was like the winter solstice, shortest day of the year. It's currently 17 in Gosford, 15 at Mangrove Mountain, 16 at Nora Head, and 14 at Palm Beach. Tomorrow, we can expect plenty of blue sky and sunshine with a top of 16 around Gosford, and then Sunshine early and the chance of a shower later on Wednesday, with the mercury rising to around 16 degrees. And stay tuned. Coming up, we'll be talking about, well, yeah, me hating vacuuming and the options, and a big warning for you about robot vacuums. 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

0: 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You're on 94.9. It's 10 minutes past four and time to check out the traffic.
1: Rima Central Coast traffic update.
0: And things are looking pretty good on the freeway. 41 minutes to Jillaby from Warunga. No issues there. Good run all the way to Beresfield and back. Up north around Doyleson, you've got about half a k traffic on Waihi Road heading into the crossroads. That's heading south, and good run down to Campbell then from Jillaby across to Norraville. You've still got a little bit of traffic between Pacific Highway and Walker Avenue. And heading into Wyong from the north, no issues now. From the south, only a teeny bit of traffic down near Johnson Road, but things are looking good on the Tuggerah Strait. Wyong Road, it looks all right. From Arimba down to Gosford on the Pacific Highway, you have got a little bit of traffic just starting to build up coming into the RSL Club area, sort of heading up towards Chitaway Road. Seems to speed up before it actually gets to Chitaway Road, though. Then a good run down to Gosford. From Wyoming back to the Twin Roundabouts, you've got about 200 metres of traffic there. In Gosford itself, Racecourse Road has probably 300 metres of traffic into the Gosford High Roundabout. And over at West Gosford, from just past Maranee Road, you've got traffic all the way up to St Philip's Christian College. Heading south to the peninsula, a little slow off the Central Coast Highway, around past the shops, and to just past the Ambo station at West Gosford. 300 to 400 metres of traffic at Point Clare, then a good run to and through Woi Woi. Empire Bay Drive looks good right now. Same with Avoca Drive, Charles K, Terrigal Drive and Ocean View. They're all looking well. And, well, the Central Coast Highway from coming off the freeway, carry on just a fraction slow coming into Woi Woi Road from just past Kangaroo Road there. Then a fairly good run from there around to Forrester's Beach, where you've got another probably 300 to 400 metres or more of traffic. In fact, it's sort of in a few bits there, heading up to Bellevue Road, and then a fairly good run from there to Doyleson.

And like many people assumed, well, now that it's in the media, they'll fix the problem, right? Wrong. Yeah, these modern gadgets, they come with cameras and microphones that sneaky hackers can hijack to watch your every move. Yeah, bad actors can steal your home maps and private pictures. They've even ended up on social media thanks to careless data handlers. It's a real downer, but you don't have to throw your electronic buddy in the trash just yet. Yeah, you can protect your space by slapping a sticker over the lens, or, you know, even just putting a cloth over it when it's not being used, or a towel or something. Who wants the bad guys knowing when you've actually left the house, right? Yeah. Also, turning on two-factor authentication and shifting the machine to a separate wireless network. That'll help. Keeping the software updated, that's also super cool. Or you could choose a laser-guided model that stays away from the cloud entirely. Sure, most of them need the internet for their initial setup, but not all of them need the internet all of the time. Coming up next, DC Talk with a song called Socially Acceptable. You're in the mix with Mick. Good afternoon.

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0: That was Matthew Parker and Xander Sallows with Ebb and Flow. You're on 94.9. 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Hey, thanks, team. Coming up next, we've got Blake Whiteley with a song called New Day. You're on Rima 94.9.
1: Yeah. 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

0: And that was Blake Whiteley with New Day. You're on 94.9. 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
1: Remar's Central Coast weather update.
0: And we've had a pretty nice day on the coast. The weatherman is going for partly cloudy skies tonight. The mercury peaked at about 18 on the coast today, and tonight we'll see lows of around 7 degrees in Gosford. The mercury is sitting on 16 degrees in Gosford, 14 at Mangrove Mountain, 15 at Norah Head, and 14 at Palm Beach. Tomorrow we can expect plenty of blue sky and sunshine with a top of 16 around Gosford, and then sunshine early and the chance of a shower later on Wednesday with the mercury rising to around 16 degrees.
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0: And the freeway is looking good. 43 minutes to Jillaby from Warunga. No issues there. Half a K traffic on Waihi Road. Heading south into the crossroads. 300 to 400 metres on the Pacific Highway. Heading south into the crossroads. Good run then down to Canwall. If you're heading north from Canwall, you've probably got 300 to 400 metres of traffic heading up to Lake Haven Drive on the Pacific Highway. Coming in from the freeway through Sparks Road, just a teeny bit of traffic coming into Mountain View Drive, then a pretty good run to Noraville and back. Heading into Wyong from the north, a couple of 100 metres of traffic there, and 150 metres heading north up by Johnson Road on the Tuggerah Strait. Wyong Road, it's looking pretty good at the moment. Heading south from Arimbra on the Pacific Highway, no issues there. In Gosford, Racecourse Road has about 200 metres of traffic coming into Showground Road. And Mans Road, it's got probably 350 metres of traffic heading up to St Philip's Christian College. Heading off the Central Coast Highway at West Gosford, you've got traffic to just past the Ambo Station at West Gosford, then a good run down to Woi Woi. It's only a fraction slow for just a couple of bits of that Blackwall Road down to Oldfield Road. And over to Empire Bay Drive, things look good. Same with Avoca Drive, Charles K, Terrigal Drive and Ocean View. And Central Coast Highway from Carryong, good round to Foresters Beach. You've got, I'd say, 600-700 metres of traffic up by Bellevue Road. And from there, you've got a great run back to Doyleson.
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That was Sophie Carr with Everything. It's 16 minutes to 5, and now it's time for our life hack of the day. Cool tips to make life easier, better, simpler, or more fun. And today's life hack is one, well, some of you might have already used this one, but it's how to rescue dropped jewelry. Yes, don't panic if a ring falls down the sink. Simply place a bucket underneath. Yeah, you got to open the cupboard underneath, put a bucket underneath a little sort of bend in the pipe, unscrew that curved P-trap pipe beneath the basin, tip it over and retrieve the item. Yeah, don't go, you know, trying to flush it out any other way. It's not going to work. Just undo, tip it out, too easy. Hey, if you've got any awesome life hacks, please send them in. Just email mick@rema.cc. Coming up next, we've got Sheena Taylor with a song called Peace Be Still. You're with Mick on the Rema Drive Home.

0: That was Alt City with Meteor Shower. You're on 94.9. 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
1: Rima Central Coast traffic update.
0: And the freeway is moving well. 43 minutes to Jillaby from Warunga at the moment. Up north on the coast, you've got, not a lot of traffic around Doyleson. Good run to Campbell. Jillaby to Noraville and back, no issues. Heading into Wyong from the north or south, no problems there. Wyong Road looking fabulous. Heading from Arimba down the Pacific over to Gosford, and all is well. Even in Gosford, things are looking pretty good. Heading down to the peninsula, I can't see an issue. South out of Woi Woi, all is good. Kingcumber, no worries. Terrigal, fabulous. Little bit of traffic at the top of Charles Cay heading into the Scenic Highway, and Central Coast Highway from Kariong seems to be moving back to Doyleson without a problem.
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That was Run 51 this moment. It's 4 minutes to five. Mercy Me up next with Bless Me Indeed. But first, I've got to tell you, my mate Jono, he told me the story about the time that he got punched in the stomach by a professional boxer. But it's too long-winded to repeat.

0: My son's behavior was unbearable. He was drinking too much. I felt I was on an emotional roller coaster ride. I didn't know what to do. My emotions swung between anger and guilt. Now Al-Anon is helping me to understand the problem. I don't have to force solutions anymore.
1: If you believe you've been affected by somebody else's drinking, call Al-Anon Family Groups on 1-300-Al-Anon. 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
3: In this bulletin, a second bird flu case detected, ambulance ramping times not getting any better, and travel to ski resorts looking like a good option again. With more, I'm Gareth Stafford. The federal government says there's no evidence a deadly strain of avian influenza has reached Australia's poultry and agriculture systems. Testing has confirmed the H5N1 strain of the disease has been detected in a second wild bird. Federal Agricultural Minister Julie Collins says urgent investigations are underway to determine the extent of the spread of the disease.
4: We are working to determine whether or not the H5 bird flu has established in the wildlife or established in Australia, other than these two isolated birds.
3: Both birds were found in the southwest WA town of Esperance. The Australian Medical Association says governments must spend more on staffing to help reduce ambulance ramping outside of hospitals. Its annual ramping report card shows patients are waiting for longer than they were 5 years ago. The AMA's Dr. Danielle McMullen says there are many reasons for this.
5: We've got a growing demand, we've got an ageing population, more chronic disease, and we've also seen what we call exit block, people stranded in hospitals where they should be discharged to home or aged care, but we don't have the support they need to keep them safe.
3: The report shows 2.4 million Australians arrived in emergency departments by ambulance in 2024 and 2025. The tourism industry believes an extension of the fuel excise will provide certainty for regional operators during the winter school holidays. The federal government is introducing legislation this week to keep the temporary fuel relief measure until the 2nd of August. Tourism and Transport Forum Chief Executive Margie Osmond says it means many families can still make their road trip.
6: The only way you can get to the snowfields really is to drive. Look, 68% of people said that if the fuel prices went up again, they wouldn't be taking that drive.
3: The discount is being reduced to 16 cents a litre rather than 32. A caller to Vision Radio has told how she was sacked by her Christian boss for mentioning her faith at her workplace. Her call came during a discussion on the Australian Christian Freedoms Index report, which found 92% of Christians say it's now riskier to talk about their faith in public. This Christian caller explained what happened to them.
7: I worked in a multicultural family organization and they helping all the migrants. I am a carer and I used to have a lady, also non-Christian, looking after her for a long time, and I dedicated every single minute with her. And she went to my boss, who's Christian, and she told him, I'm talking about Christianity, and they sacked me.
3: Index report author Kurt Marlberg told Vision Radio it's an all too familiar story. To sport, and a big day in the AFL with a veteran retiring and a Premiership Melbourne player re-signing. Meantime, the Hawks and Saints are missing some of their players for a period of time. With the latest news, here's Jordan Tunbridge.
8: Taylor Adams has called time on his AFL career effective immediately after 229 games. The 32-year-old former Magpie and Giant barely played for the Swans this year due to repeated hamstring injuries. Meantime, Melbourne's Bailey Fritch has signed a 3-year extension, ending speculation on his future beyond this season. Hawthorn has accepted Josh Weddle's 3-match ban for a jaw-breaking bump on Gold Coast's Dan Rioli. And St Kilda's Jack Sinclair could miss the rest of the season, scans confirming a serious calf injury.
3: Jordan Tunbridge reporting. And in the NRL, the Rabbitohs' Latrell Mitchell has been sent for precautionary scans on his calf after cutting short training this morning. That's the latest Vision National News. I'm Gareth Stafford.
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9: We've had a fairly good day on the coast. The Bureau's going for partly cloudy skies tonight. The mercury peaked at about 18 on the coast today, and it'll drop to around 7 in Gosford tonight. It's currently 15 degrees in Gosford, 13 at Mangrove Mountain, 15 at Nora Head, and 13 at Palm Beach. Tomorrow we can expect plenty of blue sky and sunshine with a top of 16 around Gosford, and then sunshine early and the chance of a shower on Wednesday later, with the mercury rising to around 16 again. So some cooler weather on the way. Stay tuned later in the Drive Time show. We're going to be looking at, some older electronics that have a permanent hardware issue. Yep, a lot of Apple stuff. 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

0: That was Josiah Queen and Brandon Lake with Can't Steal My Joy here on 94.9 this afternoon. And it's 11 minutes past five.
1: Rima Central Coast traffic update.
0: The freeway is looking good. 43 minutes to Jillaby from Warunga up around Doyles and things are looking just fine. Good run to Camwell, Jillaby to Noraville and back. No issues there. Good run through Wyong from the north. From the south, tiny weeny bit of traffic heading past Johnson Road. And I'd say 150 metres heading north in towards Wyong Station. Wyong Road, just a little busy from Marimba Creek down to Chittaway Road at the moment. And the rest of Wyong Road looks okay. Pacific Highway from Marimba to Gosford, all is well. A little busier on Mann Street in town. Racecourse Road, only 150 metres of traffic into Showground Road. Mans Road West, Gosford, things are looking good there. No issues heading down to the peninsula at the moment and out the other side of Woi Woi, all is well. Over to Kingcumber, things look good. Same with Terrigal. Terrigal Drive, though, from McDonald's, it's a little slow up to Portsmouth Road at the moment. And Central Coast Highway from Carryong, looking pretty good up to Forrester's Beach. At Forres, you've got about 600 metres of traffic heading north and then a good run up to Blue Bay. And just near or just past Archibald Street as you're heading north, you've got an accident. So no traffic around it, which is good news. Just be careful if you're heading that way. And then a good run from there back to Doyleson.

So watch me burn. Yeah, that was for King and Country and Taylor Hill with a song called World on Fire. It is 5:15, and did you know that some older electronics have a permanent hardware issue that can't be fixed? Yeah, security firm called Paradigm Shift, they recently found a permanent glitch in the manufacturing of several older Apple gadgets. And when I say older, not much older. Yeah, the internet's buzzing with this story. There's articles, internet's buzzing with this story.

But it could be worse. You see, anyone trying this trick needs physical access to the device, a cable, and specially, like highly specialised hardware. I mean, the good news there is they sort of, well, they need your device, yeah. If you lose your device, then it's an issue, yeah. The cool news is that it doesn't break the secure enclave that guards passwords, and no one has actually been hacked yet. Yeah, they've only just found this issue. Paradigm Shift shared the data with Apple before telling the world, hoping Apple could fix it. But then they found out they couldn't. With security companies now using Anthropic's latest AI to test for vulnerabilities, well, we can almost guarantee more devices from other manufacturers will also be discovered with vulnerabilities. To keep your devices as safe as possible, your best bet is, one, not to lose it, two, to keep your security updates coming, always use two-factor authentication, refrain from using public networks, and when your devices get old, do upgrade them. Coming up next, we've got Jilly Flaxman with a song called Hallowed Ground. You're with Mick on the Rema Drive Home.

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1: G'day. Today's story's about Noel. Now, he's a character like I've never met before. Now, you know that the buzzword in education is sustainability, and rightly so, or the kids won't have a decent planet on which to live. Maybe schools near you have picked up the mantle and come up with good projects. The local school is gearing up to water tanks and solar energy and having every class develop their vegetable patch, and recycling is all the go, as it should be. These are great ideas, but very different to my school experience with sustainability. When I was training to be a teacher in small country schools, one near Bathurst took the prize for economic ingenuity. Happy kids, delighted parents, and one relatively rich teacher. The practice teaching coordinator sent me to this school, little realising, surely, what I'd be learning from this maestro of sustainable education. I first noticed that Noel, the teacher, had about 20 sheep in his large playground, each stamped large with OS, on service. The second thing I observed was that Noel immediately dispatched several children to gardening duties after singing the anthem to start the day. These children were not good at schoolwork. Then Noel posted two academic strugglers to check on the sheep and assigned another child to the veranda. This boy was the cockatoo who had to report any sightings of the inspector or the practice teaching supervisor. He didn't rotate the roles, but members of the gardening squad were allowed back into the classroom after lunch for more practical subjects. So most kids got a turn doing something for the collective good. At least twice a year, Noel would take the produce to the markets in Bathurst and dispatch the sheep to the stockyards. He would have a big weekend living it up in Bathurst on half the proceeds. The other half went to the PNC. So no one thought of him as greedy or selfish, no. Noel had the welfare of the school at heart. The parents were thrilled that their children were getting a well-rounded practical education. Well, not only that, but Noel had also been a panel beater before he went into teaching. Noel could fix any dings or scrapes or even do car servicing and save the locals a trip into town. The fact that his teaching methods were a little unorthodox and could hardly be called remedial didn't worry them. Indeed, the thought of someone reporting Noel for lack of attention to curriculum guidelines was anathema, because the kids were happy, and if any parent dobbed him in, the net effect was that they would lose their PNC income and their panel beater. Concepts of sustainability have changed radically and for the better. Back then, it was Noel's lifestyle that he was sustaining. However, Noel argued that it was a small rural community that he was sustaining. Whatever your circumstances or philosophy, I hope your school is actively campaigning for sustainable futures and doing practical projects to make it happen. If not, maybe offer the school a hand to get things underway. We all can and need to do better to allow our kids to enjoy the wonderful world in which we live. Noel, I couldn't say you were my humble hero, but I know you were a legend to many struggling farmers. Maybe if you have someone at your school doing great things for the environment, then let them know and they'll be encouraged to do more.
0: I'm Dr. John Irvine. Come back next time to meet another humble hero.
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3: Remar's Central Coast weather update.
4: We've had a pretty nice day on the coast today, and the Bureau's going for partly cloudy skies tonight. The mercury peaked at about 18 on the coast today, and tonight we'll see lows of around 8 degrees. The weatherman's just revised that up by one, which is nice. The mercury's sitting on 13 in Gosford, 11 at Mangrove Mountain, 15 at Nora Head, and 12 at Palm Beach. Tomorrow we can expect plenty of blue sky and sunshine with a top of just 16 around Gosford. And then sunshine early and the chance of a shower later on Wednesday with the mercury rising to around 16 again.
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3: Rima Central Coast traffic update.
4: And the freeway is cranking along, 43 minutes to Jillaby from Warunga. No issues there. Good run to Beresfield and back. Up north on the coast around Doyleson, things looking fabulous. No issues to Campbell, Jillaby to Noraville and back. No problems there. Good run into Wyong from the north or south. Wyong Road, no problems. Great run down the Pacific Highway to Gosford. Even things in Gosford are looking just fine. And heading down to the peninsula, you won't have any issues. Little bit of traffic between Bowden Road and Allfield Road if you're heading down Blackwell Road. Empire Bay Drive looks good. Same with Avoca Drive, Charles K. Terrigal Drive is slow from Macca's up towards Portsmouth Road. And Central Coast Highway from Carryong looks pretty good, pretty much all the way back. There was a couple of accidents earlier. One of them's clear, the one down south up north. There's one on the Central Coast Highway. You've gone past Main Road at Noraville, and it's probably 600 metres, 500 to 600 metres up. Parallel with Hargraves Beach there. Not a lot of traffic around. Looks like a little bit of traffic heading south, so just be careful if you're heading through that way. And from there up, no issues to Doyleson.
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3: 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Hey.

0: That was Elevation Worship with Hallelujah. It's 20 minutes to six. And a huge thanks goes out to all of our donors. 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You've got 7 days if you want to deduct it from this year's taxable income. Hey, thanks so much, team. Coming up next, Forrest Frank with a song called God's Got My Back. You're in the mix with me. Good afternoon.
1: God's

This is Hope with God. I'm Andrew Palau. The side of the bus had a huge sign which read, "Freestyle, Love Supreme." I had never heard of that, so I checked it out and discovered it's a theater production which is playing in town. But what I actually thought of on reading that title was the love of God. The word supreme means superior to all. So when I see the words love supreme, I think of God and his unparalleled love for us. Are you feeling lonely and unloved today? I want to encourage you with the truth that God loves you deeply. His love is supreme. The Apostle John wrote, "See what great love the Father has lavished on us, that we should be called children of God." God wants you to be his child. Won't you receive him today? To find out how to do that, go to hopewithgod.com. This is Andrew Palau.

0: That was Josh Baldwin with I Speak Jesus. You're on 94.9. It is 9 minutes to six.
1: Rima Central Coast traffic update.
0: And things are looking just fine on the freeway. It's a 42-minute trip to Jillaby from Warunga. No issues there. Here on the coast, things are looking pretty good. Not much traffic up north. There has been an accident in Hamlin Terrace. It's just north of Wong Hospital in Skyhawk Avenue, just near the intersection of Concord Way. Take it easy if you're up there. Good run into Wyong from either side. Wyong Road looks pretty good. Great run down to Gosford on the Pacific Highway and no problems down to Woi Woi at the moment. Good run to Kingcumber. No problems getting out to Terrigal either, and the Central Coast Highway from Carryong is moving well all the way back up to Doyleson.

That was Brooke Fraser with Therapy here on 94.9. It is 5 minutes to six. Up next, United with Desperate People. But first, I've got to tell you, my mate Jono, he told me the difference between anxiety and panic. Anxiety is the first time you can't do it, a second time, and panic is the second time you can't do it for the first time.

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4: In this bulletin, Liberals with work to do to regain voter trust, the government closely monitoring the bird flu situation, and a basketball veteran back home and ready to play. With more, I'm Gareth Stafford. The opposition claims frustration with the federal government is also hurting the coalition as voters lose faith in the major parties. The latest Demos poll shows One Nation could win as many as 63 seats if an election were held now. Liberal MP Sarah Henderson says her party must work harder to regain voter trust.
5: We know we've got a very big job to do. We take nothing for granted. We know Australians are very, very angry, but that anger is directed towards the Albanese government because the Albanese government is sending our nation off a cliff.
4: The poll reveals the coalition would be reduced to 11 seats, potentially pushing Labor into minority government. Western Australia now has two confirmed cases of the deadly H5 strain of bird flu after test results came back from a second bird found near Esperance. Investigations to determine where the virus originated from and whether other birds are impacted are still ongoing. The Emergency Animal Disease Hotline has received almost 60 reports of dead or sick birds. Federal Environment Minister Murray Watt says the situation is being taken very seriously.
6: What we want to make sure is we're investing in the facilities to keep those sorts of birds free of infection so that even if we were to get H5 come to Australia, we'd have safe populations of these birds to be able to repopulate into the future.
4: One of Australia's biggest poultry producers, Inghams, has locked down its WA operations due to the virus being detected. Federal police have made their largest ever cocaine seizure after a major stockpile was uncovered in New South Wales, following an earlier detection in North Queensland. A raid on a property in northwest Sydney netted a haul of almost 3 tonnes of the drug. AFP Commander Stephen Jay says it's a major blow to organised crime.
7: Had it reached the Australian community, it would have had an estimated street value, conservatively, of about $816 million. This equates to about 3 million street-level deals. That's more than $800 million that won't make it into the pockets of organised crimes.
4: Two men have been charged so far and will face court again in August. Evangelist and head of the Samaritan's Purse humanitarian agency, Franklin Graham, says the Ebola outbreak in the Democratic Republic of the Congo is much worse than initially thought. Samaritan's Purse has opened two 40-bed Ebola treatment centres with 70 team members in the epicentre of the emergency. Reverend Graham says the virus is far more widespread because it went undetected for several weeks. He says his team could test for the virus within hours, whereas mandatory government testing is taking days. The Canadian Evangelical Fellowship has vowed to continue preaching gospel truths despite the passing of a new hate crime law that has removed previous good faith religious defences for hate speech. The law does not apply to private conversations and intent to promote hatred must be proven. To sport, and in the NBL, Melbourne United recruit Joe Ingles insists he's feeling good despite nearing the end of his career. Ingles has arrived home after 12 seasons in the NBA and says he still has plenty to offer.
8: I'm aware of my age. I know what I can do. The biggest thing for me is just getting my legs back under me. I've played in 2 years, really. Just being cautious around, from their point of view, of like, do we want to bring this guy in when he hasn't played and he's nearly 40? And yeah, I feel great.
4: He hasn't featured in the NBL since 2009, after stints with Milwaukee, Utah, and Orlando in the NBA. That's the latest Vision National News. I'm Gareth Stafford.
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9: We've had a pretty nice day on the coast and the Bureau's going for partly cloudy skies tonight. The mercury peaked at around 18 on the coast today and it'll drop to around 8 degrees in Gosford tonight. Right now the mercury's at 12 degrees in Gosford, 10 at Mangrove Mountain, 14 at Nora Head and 12 at Palm Beach. And tomorrow we can expect plenty of blue sky and sunshine with a top of 16 around Gosford. And then sunshine early and the chance of a shower later on Wednesday with the mercury rising to around 16 degrees. 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

0: That was Blanca and Ryan Ellis with I'm Yours here on 94.9. It's 10 minutes past 6.
1: Rima Central Coast traffic update.
0: And things are looking fabulous on the freeway. 42 minutes to Jillaby from Warunga. No issues there. Here on the coast, not too many issues at all. There was that accident earlier on Skyhawk Avenue. It's just north of Wyong Public Hospital. It's almost on the intersection of Concord Way. If you're up that way, take it easy. And elsewhere on the coast, things are looking pretty good. You can't see any, or I can't see any other issues at all. It is 11 minutes past 6. We've got Toby Mack coming up very shortly.
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Heaven on my mind. That was Toby Mac with Heaven on My Mind. It is 6:15. Now, do you own an electric car, or maybe you're thinking of buying one, but you're wondering about security? Well, did you know that trying to pinch a modern electric car is a total fail for criminals nowadays? Yeah, EVs are up to 85% less likely to get stolen. That's compared to regular cars. These cars are digital-first machines with zero mechanical ignitions and constant cloud connections. Yeah, most sweet rides, they stay linked to factory servers, so people can track live GPS locations on an app and freeze driving functions remotely. Even if someone clones your key, a sweet custom PIN to drive code stops them from shifting how to park. Chopping them up for cash, well, that's pretty much useless too. The massive batteries, they weigh hundreds of kilograms and they need crazy high voltage skills to handle. Plus, those heavy batteries, and the complex motors, they're encrypted to their original chassis. Yeah, dropping their black market value to pretty much zero. Sentry mode cameras also watch the car, filming everything and blasting alerts to your phone. Finally, people usually charge them safely at home overnight instead of leaving them in like sketchy public spots. This advanced security tech marks a massive shift in how we protect our property from tech-savvy thieves. Sounds good, doesn't it? Yeah, almost a sell. Coming up next, Mountains in the Sea with a song called I Shall Not Want. You're with Mick on the Rema Drive Home. Good afternoon. Rema Drive Home. Good afternoon.

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4: Several years ago, when my daughter followed her brothers and decided to leave home, I mistakenly assumed I would no longer have to cart kids around in my car. But before I could even begin to enjoy the pleasures of child-free travel, along came the grandkids. I hardly get to go anywhere these days without at least one of them in tow, wriggling out of his seatbelt, locking and unlocking doors, asking, are we there yet? Are we there yet? Are we there yet? Dribbling ice cream on my windows, kicking the back of my seat, fiddling with my stereo, busting to go to the toilet, and occasionally even bouncing balls in my head while I'm trying to drive. My wife and I had a 5-year-old with us just last week, a good kid mostly, who has never once vomited in my car like some other kids have. But it was a long trip, and he'd grown tired of I spy with my little eye. So in an effort to distract him, I suggested we do some singing. What's your favourite song? I asked. And can you believe this? The only song he wanted to sing was the most annoying song the Wiggles have ever done. And you know what? We sang it for the next 80 kilometres. The same boy 3 years earlier had a fight with an older sibling in the backseat of my Toyota. The little one ended up in tears. Do you know why? Because his big brother would not stop looking out his window. This is John Cooney asking, is it any wonder I need tablets?
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0: That was Hayley Jones with Crazy Good, and it is 28 minutes past six.
1: Remar's Central Coast weather update.
0: And we've had a pretty nice day here on the coast. The Bureau is going for partly cloudy skies tonight. The mercury peaked at about 18 on the coast today. And in Gosford tonight, we'll see lows of around a chilly 8 degrees. It's currently 11 degrees in Gosford, 10 at Mangrove Mountain, 15 at Nora Head, and 12 at Palm Beach. Tomorrow, we can expect plenty of blue sky and sunshine with a top of 16 around Gosford. And then sunshine early and the chance of a shower later on Wednesday, with the mercury rising to just 16 again. Thanks for joining me, Jesus lovers, for the Rima Drive Time Drive Home this evening. It was awesome spending the arvo with you. Stay tuned. We've got Adventures in Odyssey coming up momentarily. Then Graham with Rima Evenings. I'll be back 3 p.m. tomorrow. 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
10: Thanks, everyone, for trying out. I'll be posting the final cuts tomorrow morning. Now, for those of you who make the team, we'll have our first practice next Monday. That's it.
11: Ugh, I've never stunk so much at basketball in my entire life. Coach will never put me on the team.
12: Don't feel too bad, Liz. It could have been worse.
11: Ashley, I bounced the ball more off my forehead than I did the floor.
12: Don't exaggerate. It only hit you in the face a dozen times, Max. There's still a chance.
11: Easy for you to say, Miss Hotshot. How many three-pointers did you make today?
12: 4. But who's counting?
11: I was really looking forward to being on the team with you. You're good at everything.
12: Listen, Liz, even if you don't make the squad, which you still might, we'll have other things to do together. Choir auditions are tomorrow.
11: Yeah, and cheerleading tryouts on Thursday.
12: You're bound to get into something, Liz. You're talented.
11: We'll see about that.
13: Shakespeare, where have you been? This water massager is turning my feet into veritable prunes.
14: Oh, of course, sir. My apologies. Do forgive me.
13: You're forgiven. So where have you been?
14: I just saw the most wonderful play.
13: Really? Where?
14: Odyssey Elementary.
13: You're joking. A performance by children?
14: Well, yes, yes, you should have felt the energy in the room. hundreds of people, parents and grandparents that came to watch, thundering applause.
13: Typical, oh. Typical. People will waste their time watching little terrors running around in pink pyjamas with cotton balls on their rear ends, yet they neglect to appreciate authentic drama, such as performed here at the Harlequin Theatre.
14: Perhaps we could learn something from them.
13: Shakespeare, I will not prance about in pink pyjamas. Not my colour.
14: I mean, sir, that if more members of the community were involved in one of our performances, perhaps more people would come to see it.
13: Shakespeare? People don't attend a classic stage performance to see the people. They come to see me.
14: There were 400 people at the elementary school play.
13: We can't have just any Romeo wannabe running around the stage. Don't be absurd.
14: That's 400 people multiplied by $10 per ticket.
13: Oh, yes, it is, isn't it? Well, perhaps it wouldn't hurt to have some others join us. Why, a few well-selected actors may complement my own talent quite well.
14: Indeed, sir.
13: I have a brilliant idea. Make up some flyers. We'll hold auditions tomorrow.
7: And what song will you be using for your audition, Liz?
11: This afternoon, I will be performing I'm a Little Teapot.
7: Oh, okay. Well, just nod at Mrs. McDonald whenever you're ready to begin.
11: I'm a little teapot, short and stout. Oh. Here is my handle, here is my spout.
7: Liz, that's enough. Oh, thank you.
11: I have six more verses, though. Coffee pot, stew pot, crock pot.
7: I think we've had enough. That was fine. Thank you.
13: It's 4 o'clock, Shakespeare. Are you ready for the auditions?
14: Yes, sir, but...
13: Well, we can't keep our supporting actors, future stars, waiting.
14: Hi.
13: Hello.
8: Hello.
14: Hi, I'm Wooten. Wooten Bassett. You can call me Wooten or Bassett, but most people call me Wooten or Snookies if they're my mom, which most people aren't.
13: Yes, of course. Snookies. Wooten, it's a pleasure. I am Edwin Blackguard.
14: Oh, great. Pleased to meet you.
13: Yes. Where is everyone else?
7: There isn't anyone else, sir.
13: Didn't you put the right date on the flyers?
7: Of course, sir, but we gave only one day's notice.
13: Well, we have a show to put on. People can certainly make time in their lives for the theater.
14: I made time in my life for the theater.
13: Of course you did. A man with commendable priorities.
14: Oh, thanks.
13: Now, what sort of theater experience do you have, Wooten?
14: Well, I once played Brutus in Julius Caesar.
13: Really?
14: Yeah.
13: My, that's fabulous.
14: Oh, thanks.
13: Where did you perform?
14: Well, Mrs. Hernandez's third grade classroom.
13: Oh.
14: Yeah, kind of in the back by the Happy Holidays bulletin board there, you know. We had these snowman crafts back there made of cotton balls and glue. They weren't edible.
13: Yes. Quite the resume. Mm. You know, Wooten, this isn't exactly what we had in mind.
7: But, sir, we could certainly audition him anyway. No harm, since he's already here.
13: Oh, I suppose.
14: But yet have the grace to consider that tears do not become a man... Wait a second. I've cried before. What's he saying? Because when Power Boy inadvertently left his power duck in a sewage line, I cried for a week.
13: Please, Wooten.
14: Oh, hey, don't worry about it. He got it out in the next issue. It wasn't pretty, though.
13: Wooten, perhaps we could try you as a lighting technician or a set designer. Everyone has a place in the theater, right, Shakespeare?
14: Oh, indeed.
13: So... take your place up in the lighting booth, and I'll remain on stage. Your job is to use lights that make me stand out and accentuate my distinctive features.
14: Okie doke.
15: My name is Mrs. Nichu. I'm an English teacher here, as well as the advisor for the school newspaper, and the coach of this year's cheerleading squad.
8: It's so great to have you, Mrs. Nichu. I'm sure you'll be a fabulous coach. Probably the best one Odyssey Middle School has ever had. Yay, Odyssey!
12: Talk about buttering someone up.
15: Well, thank you, Brenda. Now, let me remind you of the change in rules this year. Instead of having members of the faculty vote on the squad, as has been done previously, the student council will be voting instead. They'll be selecting the six girls they think are the best.
12: Are you nervous? A little. Are you? I'm most concerned that it's going to be a popularity contest. And if that's the case, there's no way I'll make it.
15: Okay, we'll start with Ashley Jenkins.
12: Here goes nothing.
16: Here goes nothing.
13: Oh, shut them off! Shut them off! I'm blinded.
16: Oh, sorry. Maybe I shouldn't have turned on all the lights at once.
13: Shakespeare, help me.
16: Sir?
13: I can't see anything but big blue dots.
16: Really? Well, that sounds kind of neat. Oh, maybe if you closed your eyes and pushed on your eyeballs, they'd go away.
7: Perhaps set design might be a better fit for you, Wooten.
16: Okay.
12: So, how did I do?
11: It was perfect.
12: What about the handsprings? They seemed a little shaky.
11: They were perfect.
15: Next up, we have Liz Horton.
11: Perfect.
12: Go, Liz.
13: It's perfectly awful. I've never seen such atrocious sets in my entire life.
7: It's not so bad, sir. Why, with a bit more paint, we could cover up the giant lollipop.
16: Okay, here's the last one. Hey, I hope you don't mind that I brightened it up a bit. You know, added a few happy touches.
13: Happy touches? That would explain the giant Twinkie, I suppose.
16: Yeah.
13: Wooten, it's not meant to be Shakespeare in Candyland.
16: Oh, well, yeah, of course. I mean, there aren't any Twinkies in Candyland. That'd be more like, Pastryland. You know, the dark woods and trees and stuff just seem kind of scary.
13: Personally, I'm finding this rather frightening.
12: Are you feeling better?
11: Yeah. I can actually feel my leg again. Thanks for the ice.
8: Hey, Liz, that was pretty impressive. I never saw someone cartwheel into a cheerleading coach with such skill, spirit, and coordination.
12: Be quiet, Brenda. You made plenty of mistakes in your routine, too.
8: Oh, and I'm pretty certain I'll be on the squad anyway. Just wait and see.
11: What a pain.
12: Yeah, but a popular pain. And that's what may get her on the squad.
11: Her routine wasn't that great.
12: I'll say. She couldn't get out of her back walkover, and then she misspelled Odyssey.
11: Maybe there is still hope. Oh, have they posted the results of the choir auditions yet?
12: I'll get you some more ice.
11: It's okay, Ashley. I've accepted the fact that I'm not good at anything.
12: That's not true. Look at how dedicated you are. You kept going even after you took out Mrs. Nichu.
11: Oh, that was the most miserable experience of my life.
13: That was the most miserable experience of my life.
7: Oh, but sir, there must be something that Mr. Bassett could do in the show.
13: Shakespeare, I may be temporarily blinded by that lighting incident, but you are clearly insane.
7: Sir.
13: This is a performance of A Midsummer Night's Dream, not A Midsummer's Nightmare.
7: Oh, but he's tried so hard, sir. Surely there must be some small part he could have. He's so enthusiastic.
13: Absolutely not.
7: Mr. Bassett will surely bring a few friends to the show. He is rather popular around town.
13: Well, I'm certain his popularity won't last after he's seen in this performance.
7: Well, even if three of his mailman friends showed up, that would still be three more tickets sold than we otherwise would have.
13: But they'd probably pay in postage stamps.
7: Well, we are out.
13: Oh, very well. I'll give him a part. A small part. Wooten! That's fine for now. I can already hear your enunciation improving.
16: Thank you very much.
13: I think the least damaging, I mean, perfect place for you is taking on the role of, guard number three.
7: Well,
16: Guard number three?
13: Yes.
16: A real part?
13: Yes.
16: With a real number?
13: Yes.
7: Guard number three? Sir, there isn't a guard number three in A Midsummer Night's Dream. There isn't even a guard number one or two.
13: Shakespeare! Wooten, we'll begin rehearsals tomorrow.
16: Oh, thank you, Mr. Blackguard. You won't regret this. I'll be the best guard number three ever. Hey, should I wear a helmet or carry a sword? I can bring some of those steel boots with the pointy toes tomorrow. I keep a pair in my bathroom for when I clean out the shower.
13: We'll discuss costuming later. Okay. First, let's talk about your line.
16: Ooh, I'm all ears.
13: It's very simple. I will finish my brilliantly dramatic soliloquy. Then you will enter stage right and say, "Pardon me, could you repeat that?" Then I will ever so graciously oblige and repeat the soliloquy from the beginning.
16: Pardon me, could you repeat that?
13: Certainly. I will finish my...
7: I think he was just practicing his line, sir.
13: Oh, yes. Nicely done, Wooten. Try it again with feeling.
16: Pardon me, could you repeat that? Pardon me, could you repeat that? Pardon me, can you repeat that?
13: Very good. Keep working at it.
16: Okay. Pardon me, could you repeat that? Pardon me, could you repeat that? Pardon me, could you repeat that?
17: And finally, what you've all been waiting for, this year's cheerleading squad will be Melanie Gibson, Christine O'Donnell, Tanya Cruz, and Brenda Fraser.
18: Brenda Fraser? No way!
12: I knew it was all a popularity contest. That's the only way she'd make it. There has to be a mistake.
13: Now remember, you come in after I say... Meet me all by break of day. Are you ready?
16: Yeah, I think so. I'm just a little nervous. Okay, I'm gonna think happy thoughts. Wrapping paper, carrot sticks, llamas. Okay, I'm ready.
13: Meet me all...
16: Pardon me, could you repeat that?
13: No! You must wait until I'm done with my line.
16: Okay.
13: By break of day is what you're listening for.
16: Oh, I'm sorry. I'm really sorry, Mr. Blackguard. I'm just nervous.
13: Yeah.
16: Okay. Pistachio ice cream, safety scissors, onions, Q-tips. Okay, I'll get it this time.
13: I'll start again. Trip away, make no stay. Meet me all by break of day. Meet me all by break of day. Wooten!
16: Right here, Mr. Blackguard.
11: Hi, Wooten. Where's Mr. Whittaker?
16: Pardon me, could you repeat that?
11: Where's Mr. Whittaker?
16: Hey, was that dramatic enough?
11: Was what dramatic enough?
16: Well, I mean, did you really feel like I meant that line? That I really wanted you to repeat what you said?
11: Yeah.
16: Oh, good.
11: So, where's Mr. Whittaker?
16: Well, he's in Connellsville. I'm filling in until Connie gets here.
11: Don't you need to deliver mail?
16: No, the mailman's oath says that we'll deliver in rain or snow or sleet or dark of night, but sunny days like today are optional. Hey, are you okay? You look a little down.
11: I've had better days. Better weeks. Better months.
16: Hey, would it cheer you up if I showed you how I can fit a pair of tongs up my nose? I just figured it out this morning.
11: Maybe some other time.
16: Well, do you want to talk about what's bothering you?
11: There's not much to say. I'm just not good at anything.
16: Oh, well, if it makes you feel better, I'm not good at much either.
11: Why do you say that?
16: I've been working on this play at the Harlequin, and no matter how hard I try, I can't seem to get it right. Mr. Blackguard pulls at his hair every time he gets frustrated with me, and now he's pretty much bald.
11: So why are you always in such a good mood? Being bad at everything makes me miserable.
16: Well, I just try to remember that we're all good at something. I mean, God put some talent in everybody. It's kind of his job.
11: But do you think he ever misses someone? I don't have any talent. But people like Ashley are good at everything. She made the basketball team, the choir, and she should have made the cheerleading squad. She was great.
16: Well, I think maybe it's hard for us to see talent in some people because we're looking in the wrong places.
11: What do you mean?
16: Well, you may not be the best singer in the world, but have you ever tried yodeling?
11: No.
16: Well, you might be really good at it. And there's another gift I know you have. You're loyal to your friends.
11: That's a gift?
16: Yeah, of course.
11: I guess I never really thought of it that way. So what are you good at?
16: Oh, I'm glad you asked. Hand me that pair of tongs.
11: Don't look in here. You're the lookout.
12: What am I the lookout again for, Liz?
11: Just let me know if anyone's coming.
12: Because they would be really upset if they thought you were throwing trash out of the dumpster.
11: Ew.
12: This is so weird.
11: Ugh. But it will be worth it when we prove that you should have made the squad. And we can only do that if we find the ballot box. But wasn't it covered in aluminum foil?
12: Liz, I'm sure they were counted right. I'm just not popular enough to be voted in.
11: But you were good enough. Do you remember the way Brenda talked after the tryouts? I'm telling you, I smell a rat.
12: I'm smelling something worse than that. Last week's meatloaf.
11: Yes.
12: You're never going to find that ballot box.
11: Actually, I just did. Look.
12: That's it. You found it.
11: Ew. Aha. I told you. Look at this. All these ballots are in the same handwriting. We need to take this to Mrs. Michu.

0: Well, Liz, you might have something here. It does look like the same person wrote in all 16 ballots. Which means the real ballots must have been taken out and replaced.
1: I don't want to accuse anyone, Mrs. Nichu, but you may want to see if any of the student council members are friends with Brenda Fraser.
0: Well, I won't make any accusations yet, but I will have the student council re-vote, and I'll watch the ballot box very carefully this time.
1: Thanks, Mrs. Nichu.
0: Before you leave, Liz, I have to say I'm impressed with your ability to investigate, to not accept something at face value. That's the mark of a good reporter.
1: Really?
0: I've also noticed from your class assignments that you're a very good writer. If you have time, I'd like you to consider joining the newspaper staff.
2: Thanks for saving me a seat, Liz.
1: No problem. How was cheerleading practice?
2: Great. Thanks again for all that you did to get me on the squad.
1: It was only fair.
2: And I really enjoyed your article in the school paper this week, too. I don't think anyone has had the courage to do an investigative report on cafeteria burritos before.
1: Trust me, it was eye-opening to me, too. I had no idea. My next article should be a little easier to stomach. I'm reviewing this play.
2: You know, you're going to be really good at this reporter thing.
1: Yeah, I think I will be.
3: Ever shall in safety rest. Trip away, make no stay. Meet my all by break of day.
4: Your arm, Wooten!
5: Repeat me! Could you pardon that? My pardon, that could repeat. Wait, no, I know this, you guys, hang on. Okay. Hi, Mrs. Randolph. Oh, hey, look, your granddaughter's here. Oh, that's nice. Yeah, I like the color of your dress. Oh, and the Jefferson tie.
3: Say your line.
5: Oh, pardon me, could you repeat that?
3: I said say your line.
5: Oh, yeah, that is my line, Mr. Packard.
3: Oh, yes, of course. Now until the break of day, through this house each... Wooten, would you please stop waving at people? We're in the middle of a performance.
5: Oh, yeah, I know, but I promised Mrs. Needlemeyer if she came, I'd wave at her from the stage.
3: But, very well. Where was I?
5: I don't know. Hey, you want me to give you my line again? I know it this time. Oh, me, pardon that, repeat, you could. No, that wasn't it.
6: Pardon me, could you repeat that?
5: Oh, yeah. Thanks, everybody. I guess they know the play.
3: We must end this torture. Let's just go to the end. I can't even think of what my line is now.
5: Oh, then let me do this part, Mr. Blackguard. I know it.
7: So good night unto you all. Give me your hands if we be friends, and Robin shall restore amends. Thank you all.
3: Why, they're giving me a standing ovation.
5: Yay, all right, Miss Blackguard.
3: Thank you. Woo. Thank you. Yay. Thank you. Thank you, one and all.
5: Right.
3: Wooten, you can stop clapping and bow, too.
5: Oh, okay, good.
8: Amazing, sir. Simply amazing.
3: My performance? Well, of course. What did you expect?
8: The ticket sales. We've never had such a night. We not only broke even, we actually made money. Quite a bit.
3: Wooten, how many people did you tell about the performance?
5: Oh, well, not many that I can think of, Mr. Blackguard. I just mentioned it to the people on my mail route, and then when people came into Wits End when I was practicing my line, which was all the time. Oh, and I mentioned it to my dentist and Mr. Phillips from the toy store and that other guy.
8: You certainly have quite a gift.
5: Oh, as an actor?
8: Well, in public relations, at least. Oh. You have the gift of connecting with people. People... like you.
5: Oh, willikers, Mr. Shakespeare. Thanks.
3: And you can be in one of my shows anytime.
5: Oh, really?
3: Yes, providing you agree to do promotions for it.
5: Well, sure.
1: Excuse me, I'm Liz Horton, a reporter with the Odyssey Owl.
3: Yes?
1: Can I ask a few questions?
3: Certainly. I'm more than happy to speak.
1: I meant for Mr. Bassett.
5: Oh, okay.
1: Mr. Bassett? What is your interpretation of A Midsummer Night's Dream?
5: Liz, it kind of reminds me of a dream I had last week. These big blue aliens flew in from their planet for breakfast, and I had no idea what to serve them. I'm standing there in my apron wondering, well,
3: Shakespeare, blueberry pancake, please bring me some aspirin.
5: Yes, sir. Fudgy aliens, too, so they looked like they were hungry, and I didn't want to let them down.
9: 1 Corinthians 12:11 says, all gifts are the work of one and the same Spirit, and He gives them to each one, just as He determines. You know, I think Liz and Wooten both learned an important lesson, that God has given us all special gifts and abilities, even if we don't see those gifts right away. You know, all this talk about tryouts reminds me of my audition for Adventures in Odyssey. It went something like this.
10: Well, you can go ahead and write us then at Adventures in... Okay, all right. Our production engineer... Stop it.
9: And whoa, whoa, whoa. My mouth could not unform words.
10: And I'm good boy.
9: Brain fry. Oh, boy. You know, I've improved quite a bit since those days. Right, guys? Guys? Yoo-hoo. Well, Adventures in Odyssey's a presentation of Focus on the Family, for Trying Out Loud, was written and directed by Kathy Waringa. Our vocal talent included Jess Harnell, Earl Bowen, Corey Burton, Lauren Schaffel, Sherry Belgeau, Bryce Keltner, and Laura Klipp. Our production engineer was Alan Hurley. And our executive producer is Paul McCusker. And I'm Chris, hoping you'll join us again next time for more Adventures in Odyssey.
11: This is Connie helping Mitch.
12: But you have to work somewhere during the off times when you're not catering to my every need.
11: This is Connie finding a job for Mitch.
12: Oh, here it is, Mitch. Your dream job.
11: This is a tough mission for Connie. After all, what do you do when the last job on your resume says Novacom?
13: But I really wasn't...
14: You worked at Novacom?
11: It's the benefit of the doubt on the next Adventures in Odyssey.

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2: In this bulletin, quarantined cruise passengers to finally be free, Vegemite offering an alternative, and the Socceroos needing discipline ahead of their next World Cup match. With more, I'm Gareth Stafford. The opposition argues higher interest rates are making housing less affordable as auction rates slump to their lowest level in years. The Liberals argue the Albanese government has failed to deal with inflation, and that's dragging real wages down. The party claims uncertainty over a suite of tax changes is also dampening the property market. Opposition leader Angus Taylor says economic mismanagement is to blame for the problems the country finds itself in.
3: The most important way you can make it more affordable to buy a home is get interest rates down and real incomes up. And this government doesn't understand that. It's given up on those things. That's how you make housing more affordable in this country. But they've lost the plot. They've simply lost the plot.
2: The government has a couple of weeks to get their legislation through Parliament before the winter break. The federal government and animal health officials are working through reports of sick birds after two migratory seabirds tested positive to a deadly strain of avian influenza. The two birds were found in WA's southwest region late last week, and testing over the weekend has confirmed the presence of the H5N1 strain. Dozens of sick or dead birds are being reported to authorities in WA. But Chief Veterinarian Beth Cookson says it's too soon to tell if it's a result of the disease.
4: I have been advised by the Western Australian CVO that there are no indications of mass mortality. So I can't say that there's a high level of suspicion of any of those reports at this stage. We would expect a baseline level of deaths in wild populations at any time.
2: Major poultry producer Ingham has announced it's locking down its entire WA operations in response to the bird flu threat. Six cruise ship passengers exposed to hantavirus will finish their quarantine in Perth tomorrow. The five Australians and one New Zealander were on board the MV Hondia ship during an outbreak of the illness. The Department of Health has confirmed they remain free of the disease. Vegemite is launching a new product engineered for those who don't like the taste of the iconic spread. Vegemite Kids contains half the salt, is lighter in colour, and has a creamier texture than the original. A high-profile pastor who's imprisoned in a Chinese jail has been granted rare access to a Bible. The founder of the Beijing Zion Church, Pastor Ezra Jin Mingri, was the first of 18 detained members of his church to be given a Bible. It's believed the case of Pastor Jin, whose three children are American citizens, was discussed during the recent Beijing summit meeting between President Donald Trump and Xi Jinping. Christian ministries say the move sets a precedent for other jailed believers to be given Bibles while in custody. Christian aid agencies and health centres are building infection prevention awareness in Bangladesh after an outbreak of measles. Churches and missions are replenishing depleted vaccine stocks as the number of cases nears 100,000. More than 300 children have died. To sport, and the Socceroos' defence will be walking a tight line in Friday's final group game against Paraguay. Four of Australia's five defenders already have yellow cards. A second yellow means that player will miss the next round. Assistant coach Mile Jedinak says it's not something they've addressed internally.
5: You know, we're trying to analyse that. We'll see how that goes. And again, it's the sort of broader conversation regarding that hasn't happened yet, but let's see what the week brings.
2: The Socceroos currently sit second in their group and need to win the game to ensure passage through to the next round. That's the latest Vision National News. I'm Gareth Stafford.
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That was Ransomed by Love by our own Craig Gower on the Central Coast. 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

just heard Rescue Me by We the Kingdom. And at the bottom of the hour, we'll have Joyce Meyer, specially for you. Stick around to hear Joyce. And now, Becky Shea with Maranatha.

Hi, this is your General Manager, Rick Broom. No doubt you've heard by now, our mid-year appeal fell short of target by about $50,000. I'm asking you to help us bridge the gap so we can keep Remus Central Coast alive. 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
1: I know how to be abased, and I know how to abound everywhere and in all things. I have learned both to be full and to be hungry, both to abound and to suffer need. 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Philippians 4, verse 12.
0: Rhema.cc, speaking words of love to you.
2: Welcome to 15 Minutes in the Word with New York Times bestselling author Joyce Meyer. On today's program, Joyce will be teaching from Galatians and Philippians. Galatians is all about God's amazing grace. We'll learn how the power of the Holy Spirit is what enables us to do what God asks of us, not our own strength and effort. Meanwhile, Philippians teaches us about joy and how true, lasting joy comes only through faith in Jesus Christ and serving others. Now, here's Joyce with today's teaching.
3: For at least 2 years now, I've been on a mission to try to get people to change their thinking a little bit from reading the Bible to studying the Bible. See, we hear all the time, you need to read your Bible. And that's good. Reading the Bible is good. But most of us have a tendency to try to read as fast as we can and conquer material. Somehow or another, the more we read, the better we feel about ourselves for that day. But God doesn't care how much we read. What he cares about is what do we learn. And the only way that we're really going to learn and retain is not by just rushing over something, reading it to say we've got our Bible time in for the day, but it's to study. Like in Romans 12, chapter 12, there are 12 different lessons in that one chapter. Now you'd probably never know that unless you actually took it verse by verse and wrote down what you're learning out of there. And so I started doing some teaching out of the books of the Bible, and I'm turning them into books to be sold. The first two will come out next spring. One's on Ephesians and one is on James. And I'm really hoping that all of you who want to go a little bit deeper with God will start buying these study books as they come out and actually study the Word of God. And so tonight and tomorrow, I'm going to teach on the first three chapters of the book of Galatians. And we're going to take our time. You're going to be a good Bible student. You're going to learn many, many good lessons. And hopefully, I'm going to, by the grace of God, help you understand what is the basic foundational doctrine of the New Testament, which is we're saved by grace, not by works. There's nothing we can do to save ourselves. Most of you know that, but the other thing that we miss a lot of times is the same way we were saved is the same way we have to learn how to live. So God wants us to live by faith, not just receive Christ by faith. Most people come to the end of themselves at some point, and they realize that they can't get themselves to heaven. They need God, so they give up for a few moments and invite Jesus into their life. But then as soon as they start reading or studying a little bit or hearing sermons, then they take back over and try to do on their own strength all the things that the Bible tells us to do, and we forget that we're not only saved by grace, but we have to learn to live by grace and by faith. Now, Paul was chosen by God to bring the revelation about grace to the church, and he was qualified by an experience that he had in his life. Paul was a persecutor of the church. He was trying with all of his might to destroy the church. He was there when Stephen was stoned. He was gladly gathering up Christians and seeing them put in jail. And as ornery as he was being, he actually thought he was doing the right thing because he was a very religious yet legalistic Jew who followed all the rules and regulations and was very proud of himself that he did. But God met him on a road to Damascus revealed himself to him. He had quite an experience with God. I won't get into all the details, but he fell from his horse, a bright light, couldn't speak for several days. And God, by revelation, told him that he was to preach the gospel, and it was to be this gospel of grace. Well, let me tell you something. There's no better person to preach something than somebody who's experienced it. And grace is for people who don't deserve God's goodness. Grace is God's favor, but it's not just God's favor. And I wish that we would stop just saying it's God's undeserved favor. It's God's favor, but it's also the power of the Holy Spirit being made available to us to enable us to do the things that God tells us to do. We can't do it just by fleshly effort or straining or struggling or just by self-will or self-discipline. All those things are important and they're good and they're necessary and they're needed. But Jesus said, apart from me, you can do nothing. Nothing. Just imagine, just think for 1 minute how your life would be if every single thing that you did it by faith, in faith. The first prayer that everybody should pray when they get up in the morning is the most powerful prayer. Help! Amen? Because I'm telling you what, there is nothing in our life that we don't need help with. I mean, everything. We need help with everything. And so I would form a habit of all throughout the day just saying, help me, Jesus, help me, help me, help me. Help me. You don't even have to know what you need help with. Just trust me, you need help. So Galatians is a lot about that we're free from the law and we now live under grace. And maybe you would have had to have been an Old Testament Jew to fully understand that, but God gave them laws knowing they couldn't keep them, so eventually they would realize they needed help. I can't do this. I can't live this life that you're calling me to live. I can't keep all these laws, because under the law, if you kept them all but broke just one, you were guilty of all. Well, that had to be so frustrating. But they worked so hard at keeping all these laws, and then the ones who managed to do so, and we still have this going on in people's lives today and in churches. You feel like if you go to church every Sunday, you feel like you're better than somebody who only goes 3 times a year. If you read the Bible through every year, then you feel like you're better, a little more spiritual than somebody who just reads, you know, maybe a chapter a day or so. And we have to be so careful about this spiritual pride, because I don't think there's anything that's any more nauseating to God than us thinking that we are better than somebody else because we do something that God actually is giving us the grace to do, but we are stupidly taking the credit for it. Amen? And it gets us in so much trouble. Now, there's a pretty good size, I don't know if we'll call it a grace movement, but there's been an emphasis of teaching on grace in the church for the last 2 or 3 years. And you'll find if you study church history that there are emphases on different things at different times. And it's good because no matter how strong we are in something, we can kind of let it fade out of our lives, and then God needs to come back around and give us a refresher course. But everything that's good doesn't always stay good. It seems like we as Christians just don't know how to stay out of the ditch. So you had the holiness movement years ago, and that was wonderful. People were living holier lives. But then that crossed over a line and everybody became very legalistic. And then all of a sudden they couldn't do anything. You can't wear makeup. You can't cut your hair. You can't dance. You can't go to a party. You can't see a movie. You can't. Well, who's going to buy into that for very long? I mean, a lot of young people, and maybe some of you even, that were raised in churches like that, it actually turns you against God rather than toward Him, because you felt like to be a Christian, you were never going to be able to have any fun in your whole life. The Word and Faith movement back in the 60s and the 70s. A lot of teaching in that about prosperity. I thank God for it. God touched my life back then in a powerful way because I knew I was saved by grace, but I didn't know anything about using my faith for anything other than just salvation. And faith is something God gives you that you need to use and release in your life. It's a powerful force, but it's not just an automatic. You put your trust in God. You put your faith in Him. I'm glad for what I learned about prosperity, but it got out of balance. I'm glad for what I learned about faith, but it got out of balance. And so every time somebody had a problem in their life, it was because they didn't have enough faith. If you got sick, you didn't have enough faith. If your child died, you didn't have enough faith. Well, that's not right. There's nowhere in the Bible where we're promised that we'll never have any trouble. I don't care how much faith you've got, you're not going to avoid ever having trouble in your life. Jesus said, in the world, there will be tribulation. Cheer up, I have overcome the world. So, you're going to find in here that one of the things that Paul says and teaches very firmly is that you have to be very careful about veering away from the truth. And you have to always test the spirits and make sure that everything that you believe is backed up in the Word of God. And we have to be, see, the devil doesn't care if you don't do enough of something or if you do too much of something. Understand? I mean, like, if you don't clean your house at all, he's happy with that. But if you become a fanatic and you turn your house into a mausoleum that can't have one speck of dust and you spend your whole life trying to impress everybody by how your house looks, I was like that at one point, then that becomes a problem too.
4: We don't need to go through life frustrated because God loves us and wants to help. He's right there waiting for us to exchange our trying for trusting. Galatians 3:10 in the Message version of the Bible says anyone who tries to live by his own effort, independent of God, is doomed to failure. This means we simply cannot live in victory without God's help. Grace makes all the difference. It's His power which overcomes whatever struggle we face. When we are faithful in doing whatever we can do in a situation, God will pour out His grace to do what we can't do.
3: Well, I hope that you feel that I'm a partner in your life by teaching you the Word of God. And I'm asking you to partner with me in helping us continue reaching out not only to you through this program, but to so many people around the world that still don't know Jesus. 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

0: G'day, here's my mate Richard with another secret from the shed.
1: Women are generally faster at expressing themselves in conflict than men. It's not uncommon for women to express a dozen different issues with a variety of motions in one short session. Very quickly, a man can feel confused. He doesn't know what the topic is and he's sure the next thing he says will upset his wife. His normal response is to escape to the shed. Women can interpret this as abandonment, but it's not. It's about feeling safe. When a man retreats to his cave, he usually does something he enjoys while ignoring the problem. Meanwhile, his wife might text three girlfriends and complain about her cold-hearted husband. The man eventually emerges from his cave, calm, having forgotten what the argument was about, and the whole process can restart. The solution is to talk about one topic at a time, to go slow, and to echo back what you are hearing. Communication can only go as fast as both people can connect. I'm Richard Fay for the Centre for Men, helping men become real.
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1: You are my friends if you do what I command. I no longer call you servants, because a servant does not know his master's business. Instead, I have called you friends. For everything that I learned from my Father, I have made known to you. You did not choose me, but I chose you and appointed you so that you might go and bear fruit, fruit that will last, and so that whatever you ask in my name, the Father will give you. This is my command. Love each other. John 15:14-17.
0: Rhema.cc, speaking words of love to you.
2: 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I'm sure you'll hear something today that could give you a fresh perspective on your marriage or family situation. 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
3: All right, so we've got the Cronkites, Jonathan and Carrie. What I wrote down that we're going to talk about, hopefully this is okay with you guys, is, you know, making God real to your kids.
4: Yeah.
3: Why do you have this passion for, you know, making God real to your kids? So, and every Christian parent I know, this is what we want to do. We are hoping and praying that God can be real to our kids when they're toddlers all the way through adult.
4: And you have a passion to help disciple parents.
5: Yes.
4: So our listeners are like, oh, this is me. Like, help us, help disciple us.
5: Well, the passion came from being a student pastor for like 15 years at this point. Mm-hmm. And I went on a quest. I went on a quest that if I'm going to do this for my life, I want to be the best and most effective for reaching kids for Christ to become, you know, and that they continue to be Christ followers. I just asked myself, okay, to be the most effective, I need to focus on what's most effective. So what's most effective? Was it, you know, one-on-one discipleship, mission trips, retreats, you know, Sunday school, youth group, parents? I mean, what is it, frankly, that I'm doing that's most effective and I need to do that? And so I made a list of those things and the list of the kids that we had known. We now know kids who are pretty old, you know, when they were just, you know, 12 years old when they were in our program. But so I made that list of those kids that are lifelong, you know, adults that are following the Lord. And I found the common denominator. Mm. And the common denominator wasn't anything I was doing.
3: As a youth pastor.
5: As a student pastor, yeah. Yes. The common denominator from with all those kids that had a lifelong faith in the Lord was that they had parents who effectively lived out their faith at home. They prayed together, made God real, a part of daily life, read the word together, and just authentically made God a part of everything at home.
3: So what's that home doing?
5: I don't want to speak for my wife, but I'm not the perfect parent. And
4: neither am I. We wrote a book called No Perfect Parents. So
3: there aren't any.
4: There aren't any.
5: Yeah. So we know that. We actually have on our website a list of home impressions, things that you can do, things that parents can easily do to make God a priority and known in the home. Our greatest passion is teaching families, you know, how to do things. Probably one of the two most important things would be praying together and reading God's word. Carrie and I came up with an acronym for PRAY. PRAY is praise. R is for repent. A is ask for others. And Y would be ask for yourself. So P, finish the sentence. God, you are. And then they would finish the sentence with an adjective for God. We even, I think we still have on our website just a printout of adjectives that describe who God is. And R, repent, God forgive me for. So when we go around and we're doing this as a family, we want kids to acknowledge that they've got faults and they are in need of forgiveness.
3: I mean, is this happening when they're 5 years old and when they're 15?
6: Babies. So our little tiny ones would have a little rock in their hand. And while we're asking for others, you know, that's when they would use their rock. And
4: people are like, wait, where'd the rock come in?
3: Yeah, what's
4: the rock?
3: Yeah.
5: So we got P for praise, God, you are. R, repent, God, forgive me for. A, ask for others. And then we'll come back to the prayer rocks after that. But that's when we would use the rocks. And then Y, ask for yourself. Because we want our kids to be thinking about others. We want them to be others-centered. We want them to, you know, not only be asking God for their things and their needs, we want them to be sensitive to the needs of others. So that's our acronym. Very simple, very easy. We would go around the table and the family would do it, and they would do it in that order. It was known and easy and yet meaningful. And so that's what we still
3: do. I mean, did you continue that into like high school years?
5: Yeah, we still use them.
6: And we always start with him. So he goes first, and then we go in birth order, you know, oldest to youngest. And then if there's friends or guests, they would join in after the youngest child. And then I always finish.
3: So you have friends do this when they're over?
6: Yeah.
3: Yeah.
5: We kind of fill them in. Our format and what we do so they feel more comfortable.
4: Yeah. How often do you do it?
5: When our kids were young, life I thought was hard, right? but it was actually easier. I mean, we would do it on a daily basis.
3: Really?
5: Yeah. And we don't want to put that kind of pressure on parents who are listening to this. If they don't do this on a regular basis, because the point is, the goal is, and I'll keep saying it, to connect their hearts with God's.
4: Yeah.
5: Nothing does that better, I think, than praying together, putting a prayer request on a rock and seeing God at work, seeing God answer prayer. That's what I think. Did youth ministry for a long time, and I really think kids grow up and grow out of their faith because they're not seeing God at work.
4: So how did you come up with the rock?
6: You know, we were working at a church, and you know how when you're at church, you're talking to people and they're like telling you about things that are going on in their life, and you're like, oh, I'll pray for you. And then you leave, and I go back home, and then the next Sunday we're coming into church, and as we're driving into the parking lot, I'm like, I had told so-and-so I was going to pray for them and I forgot. That's so bad. I've got to think of a way, you know, to remember to pray for these people. I was like, I need something visual because I'm a very visual person, as are a lot of people. I'm like, I need it like right in front of me, because I had a journal and I would write the prayer requests in a journal and the answer prayers in the back of the journal. But then, you know, it's kind of out of sight, out of mind. And so we ended up, you know, messing around with different things, even like popsicle sticks. We'd write like prayer requests and put them in a canister. And you can really do anything. And that's nice when you're like traveling or something. Yeah. But we wanted something that would be prettier and a monument of sorts. We came up with, I guess that was the craze of the painting of the rocks, and people were putting rocks everywhere.
4: Yeah.
6: I'm like, well, let's write it on a rock. He was looking up scripture about it and read Joshua
5: chapter 4. This is really cool to refresh our memory. Joshua's leading the Israelites into the promised land. They come to the Jordan River. God stops the Jordan River from flowing. The ark goes in. Everybody goes out. And then God says to Joshua, get 12 guys. Go back to where the ark is and grab a rock. Put it on your shoulder. So it's a big rock. Bring it out. Place it here. And it's going to be a memorial. God says, and he said to the people of Israel, when your children ask their fathers in times to come, what do these stones mean? Then you shall let your children know, Israel passed over this Jordan on dry ground. The Lord your God dried up the waters of the Jordan until you passed over, as the Lord your God did the Red Sea, which he dried up for us until we passed over, so that all the peoples of the earth may know that the hand of the Lord is mighty, and that you may fear the Lord your God. So this visual reminder, and so that's what we use prayer rocks for. We write prayer requests on rocks. They're a visual reminder, so we'll keep them on in a bowl on the dining room table. They got just one word on them, but when we pray, we pass those out to our kids, whoever's praying with us, and sometimes my sister and niece are with us, and we use those rocks as reminders to pray for other people and things that are going on. And the cool thing is, when God answers that prayer, it then goes into our memorial, which right now is in our hallway around the kitchen. So every time our kids go to the kitchen,
6: There's which is a lot. They're young adults,
4: of course.
5: You know, so they've grown up with seeing a reminder of God's faithfulness, of God's power, of God's being, of God being at work in our family's lives.
3: So you have like a memorial in your hallway?
4: What's it in? Like a?
5: It graduated into something bigger than this right here, but it's in a huge platter. It even has a bowl in the center of it because we're overflowing, you know? So we've been doing this for years. So for listeners who may want to do this and get started, I want to, very easy to get started because you could gather the family together and just ask, what are prayer requests that God has already answered?
4: Yeah.
5: And think about those. And then they're going to be challenged because we forget.
4: And it creates a heart of gratitude, too. Of like look at what God has done. I think one of the reasons I like it, I was just telling our crew this, is I'm a very visual person, too. And I think I see as God was appointing and telling the Israelites to do certain things. He used a lot of symbolism and reminders. You know, if you look at Deuteronomy 6, and you must love the Lord your God with all your heart, all your soul, and all your strength. And you must commit yourselves wholeheartedly to these commands that I am giving you today. Repeat them again and again to your children. Talk about them when you're at home, when you're on the road, when you're going to bed, and when you're getting up. This is the part two. Tie them to your hands and wear them on your forehead as reminders. Write them on the doorposts of your house and on your gates. And I don't know, have you guys been to Israel?
6: No.
3: That's next.
4: It was remarkable to me to go over to see Orthodox Jewish men on the plane, on the going over. And I'm like, what are they doing? I had never seen these prayer boxes on their heads. And I even wrote it down. It's called a tefillin. I'm probably saying that wrong. But they have scripture in it. They put it on their head, and then they tie that also around their arms. And then when they go in their house, there's something called a mezuzah that they put on the doorposts of their house as they enter in. They touch it, and in this little, just this little scroll-looking thing, inside they have actual scripture of this verse. But do you see how it's all symbolism? Remember the tassels on their robes. It's remembering. To me, this is all about that. You're creating a way for your kids to visually be reminded God is faithful.
5: Yes.
4: He's with us.
3: Maybe we need to bring your memorial out of the backyard into the house. She's got one in the backyard.
4: She
5: mentioned that.
4: I haven't heard very many people that have done this before either. So I was so intrigued that you guys are doing the same thing. My friend Michelle and I would fast and pray for our kids one day a week. And we ended up in my favorite woods by our house. I have a woods. I go, I pray, I sit there a lot, spend time with God. But on this day, Michelle was with me. I'm like, let's write down our prayers and take these rocks as symbols of what we're praying for our kids. And so we planted these rocks with our kids. She has three girls. We have three boys. I started going more and more often to that place, laying down these rocks, asking God for things. And I would write them down too, but mine were outside, so it washed away. Even the permanent washed away. I like yours way better. Can you remember a time where your kids, their prayer was answered? And you could they were excited.
5: I don't agree with God necessarily on this answered prayer, but so we had 12 puppies. I don't know if you've ever bred
4: puppies. So it's puppies. Like the tribe of Israel. All right, you had 12. Yes.
5: So we had 12 puppies. I'll try to keep this short, but we had 12 puppies and we had mom and dad. So dad puppy was our son, 19-year-old now, Josh, his dog. Well, of course, Bethany, who was like 10 at the time, wanted to keep one of the puppies. And we said, we cannot have another dog in this house, another big dog. So we said, as soon as Blue moves out, which was Josh's dog, we will buy you a puppy, but we cannot do it now. And she helped so much with these puppies. So you keep praying about this. And so she wrote on a prayer rock, puppies. And so Josh moves out. 6 months ago.
6: Yeah.
5: So she didn't forget. And I'm like, Carrie, you know, I will do anything. I will pay anything.
6: Yes.
5: Like we do not need another dog, you know, but God was faithful to Bethany. So we get a call one day. It's been a year since the puppies have been, had found new owners. This family had this dog, this puppy for a year and said, we can't keep it. Will you take it back? And, you know, grudgingly, I was like, Bethany, God answered your prayer.
3: There it is.
5: Now we have two dogs.
4: Oh my goodness. What about when prayers aren't answered the way you want? Like we both share some stories that like, look what God did. And a lot of our listeners are thinking, I prayed for years and God didn't answer it the way I wanted. What do you do with that with your kids and family?
6: Well, we've had deaths, you know, amongst friends and family members, and we were praying for healing. And then, you know, we put it in the answer prayer because they are healed, you know, they're with the Lord. And so we talked to our kids about that. My sister, her family had a horrible loss of their daughter, my niece, and even my sister, who obviously every single day hurts, you know, as a result of it. She's even said, I can see how God has worked good from this. And my faith is so much stronger. My husband's faith is so much stronger. Every day is more meaningful, you know, as a result of what happened and the loss that they had. And so we talk about those things so that the kids can see, yes, it's tragic, it's horrible, but, you know, there is good. There's always fruit and growth.
4: Yeah.
5: God always answers. Yes, no, maybe not yet. You know, can we trust God, you know, in the midst of not answering the prayers we think he should answer the way we think he should?
3: Yeah. Mm-hmm. And I mean, maybe you've already answered this, but as a youth pastor and but more importantly, as parents, because every Christian parent is asking the same question, how do I help my little boys and girls as they move through the middle school and then teenage years, adult years, how do I help them walk with God? You said it already. Do you think it is praying again? You know, of all the things, if somebody said, I need three, what are the top three?
5: We've already talked about praying together.
3: Yeah.
5: I really think praying together and seeing God at work, experiencing God at home, and not just hearing about the answered prayers from church, you know, and in other places. And I think doing devotions together. I remember when our kids were, you know, 4, 6, 8, 10, and they're crawling all over me and sitting on my lap, and one's behind me on the couch. And we tried every morning before I went to ministry to do ministry in my own home and read a Bible story. And we were very consistent with that. So, I mean, those are two of the most important things. I think
4: the word and prayer.
6: I would say, like, you know, faith without works is dead. And so I think getting into service being in a body and in the church and serving there, and also whatever gifts or talents that you have, using them for God's glory. And so like our 12-year-old, the spoiled one, she's an aerialist. And so she does like aerial.
4: I have a niece that's doing
6: really
4: that.
6: Really cool.
4: Yeah.
6: Like
4: she's
6: the Cirque
4: 12.
6: De Soleil stuff. And so I'm like, I'm fine with doing this. I have to drive back and forth to the gym all the time and that kind of thing. I go, but we're doing it for God's glory. She takes it on the road, and we go to like assisted living places and we bring a portable one and we share the gospel and she does it to worship music, and she plays the violin and all that kind of stuff too.
4: That's
6: but
4: what
6: we
4: this
6: do.
4: Niece does too.
6: Really? They should get
4: but
6: together.
4: What a good idea to go to an assisted living. Because she's using her gift to serve.
6: Yeah. And we hand out tracts, the kids color, you know. But I take my homeschool co-op. There's like 9 or 10 kids in the group right now, but I teach the kids, whatever you do, do it for God's glory, because God wants to use your time, your effort, everything to share his word. And you can do it creatively. You know, it doesn't have to be just from a pulpit or whatever, that we're sharing the love of Christ. And these people love it. And they love having these kids come. And then the kids afterwards, I send them out, you know, amongst the people, the residents, and, you know, they share the little tracks that they colored, and they talk to them, and they pray for them, and they hug them. And
4: Carrie, that's really cool.
6: I love it.
4: It's getting their eyes off of themselves.
6: Yes.
3: I mean, in some ways, it's what we model more than what we say, and what everything you just said, you're not like, I got to do this so my kids walk with God. It's your life. It's what you're doing personally and as a couple with God. And it isn't like I have to find a devo to, it's coming out of my own walk, right? Yeah. It's an overflow. Yeah. And kids smell that. They know. If this is, oh, they talked about this at church Sunday and now dad is leading us in a thing. It's like, no, this is who he is. This is who she is. Mm. This is an overflow of their own walk with God spilling over into the family room.
4: Yeah.
5: Well, that's why the scripture, the command is love God with all your heart, soul, strength, and mind.
3: Mm. Right.
5: Then impress these on your children.
3: Yeah. Right.
4: Exactly. It's on us first. We used to call it car time, table time, and bedtime.
6: Oh, that's cute. Yeah,
4: because they're just natural places to be talking about God during the day and as we go about our day.
5: Yeah.
6: And we don't have to be perfect. We just have to show up spiritually for our kids. I get a lot of one-on-one time with Bethany, which is fun. I mess up a lot in front of her. And I think it's been great because I get a chance to repent and to tell her I'm sorry. You know, mom didn't mean to say that, do that. You know, I shouldn't have gotten upset about that. You know, will you forgive me? And, you know, the neat thing is she's one of the most, you know, I don't know, quickest to repent kids. You know, she'll be like, oh, I'm really sorry, mom. I didn't mean to do that. And I think that me admitting my faults and bringing them out on the table where everybody can see them, like with the repent on the prayer rocks, you know, it helps kids to see we need a savior.
4: And we're not perfect.
6: Yeah. And it's okay.
4: Yeah.
3: Yeah. Yeah. I mean, when you were saying that, I was thinking she's just doing what she's seen.
6: Mm-hmm. Yeah.
3: You know, faith is caught, not taught. She's catching it.
6: Yeah.
3: It is your life.
4: You guys, this has been really good and helpful.
3: Yeah, you're going to help a lot of families.
4: Yeah.
3: Thanks, guys.
6: Thank you.
5: You're welcome.
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That was the Afters. And now DJ Mars with I'm Gonna Live.

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0: Here on Sunburnt Souls, we explore life, faith, and our mental well-being. 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
1: Beyond Blue says that in Australia, one in four people will experience anxiety at some point in their lifetime. That's nearly 7 million Aussies walking around with the weight of anxiety on their shoulders. Even if it's not you, it's likely to be somebody you love because there are so many of us walking in this epidemic. But even though it's so common, it's still so heavy. And we need to remember that when we're walking with anxiety, we shouldn't try to do it alone. We need community. 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There are millions of us in the same boat, walking with the same wounds. So how about we walk together and support each other through the heaviness of anxiety?
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1: We just heard Katie Hurst with All the Things. And I'm going to leave you with Rachel Nemiroff and Temporary. 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And get a brand new beginning from Greg Laurie. I'll say it again. Today is the first day of the rest of your life. Before the station that prays us out at the top of the hour. But I'll be awake at 5:30 to hear Dr. Michael Youssef of Leading the Way. Have a great Tuesday, and I'll see you Tuesday night on Rhema Nights. God bless.

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6: She arrived quietly. She led with grace rather than force, and in the end, God wrote the final chapter without her. Yet everything he accomplished through her. For 11 studies, we've walked alongside Esther, a woman of strength and restraint. I am Clayton Bjellin, and today on Insight for Living, Chuck Swindoll brings this remarkable series to a close. In this 12th and final message from the book of Esther, he'll show us why triumphant hope isn't wishful thinking. It's the very heartbeat of the Christian faith. Chuck titled today's message, In the End, God Wins.
7: Have you found it interesting, as we have studied the book of Esther and the life of this remarkable woman, that while highly significant, Esther does not dominate every scene in her story? It's this elegant touch of restraint I admire. Esther's strength is revealed as much in her restraint as in her responses, and her dignity as much in her humility as in her integrity. Esther's quiet confidence in God, her teachable trust in Mordecai, her gracious respect for her husband, the king, are qualities that impact the story of Esther's life, and we cannot help but be impressed. As a matter of fact, when we get to this very last chapter of the book, Esther is not even mentioned. However, what joy it must have brought this woman of God to realize deep within her soul that the Lord had used her to accomplish His grand and glorious plan. Let me read the three verses of Esther 10 from the New American Standard in preparation for today's message, which I've titled, In the End, God Wins. Listen closely to the last chapter of Esther, just three brief verses. Now King Ahasuerus laid a tribute on the land and on the coastlands of the sea, and all the accomplishments of his authority and strength, and the full account of the greatness of Mordecai, to which the king advanced him, are they not written in the book of the Chronicles of the kings of Media and Persia? For Mordecai the Jew was second only to King Ahasuerus, and great among the Jews, and in favor with his many kinsmen, one who sought the good of his people, and one who spoke for the welfare of his whole nation.
6: 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Chuck titled today's message, In the End, God Wins.
5: One of the great themes of Christianity is triumphant hope. Not just hope as in a mere distant, vague dream, but triumphant hope. The kind of hope where things end right. As the old English poet once wrote, all is well that ends well. Thanks. Stick around, I may need you later on. All's well that ends well. I love it that in the end, Christ wins. Don't you? I mean, if you like stories that end well, you'll love Christianity. In the midst of the struggles and the storms and the battles and the sufferings of life, we always focus beyond us today and we see a triumph. We see a victory. We see relief. We see the cessation of things that have been earthly, almost daily kind of plagues. And we rejoice. Because in the end, God does win. Think of it, all earthly woes, all financial pressures, all emotional trauma, all physical disabilities and handicaps, all domestic conflicts, all international wars and rumors of wars, all demonic and satanic oppression, all that ends, and we are with Him. And with Him comes nothing but harmony and unity and victory and joy and praise and delight. Think of it. All domestic conflict is over. Not another argument with your wife. Four men said amen. Not another argument with your husband. Thousands of women said amen. I heard this past week about Helga and Henry, a couple who had been married 60 years. They fought like cats and dogs every day of their married life. It came to their 60th anniversary. They fought all day long. All day long. Came time to go to bed. Helga said to Henry, tonight, I think that when we better pray for peace. May God give us peace, Henry. So tonight, I think I'll pray the Lord will take you home and I'll go live with my sister Olga. That's the way we solve conflicts here. Somebody goes home and we go live with our sister. Not then. Won't even be the beginning of a conflict. You see, we'll be changed down inside. We'll have new natures. We'll have new minds. We'll have new bodies. We'll have the joy of living forever and ever in praise and adoration of our God. You know, that helps when fear comes. Jesus gathered with His faithful 11 before He was taken under arrest and finally nailed to a cross. They were frightened. They had just heard Him say He was leaving by way of a cross. They expected Him to stay and establish a crown, a throne, a kingdom. You know what He told them? He said, let not your hearts be troubled. You believe in God, believe also in Me. And then He said, in My Father's house are many dwelling places. He calmed their fears by reminding them that in the end, God wins. In the end, we'll be at home with the Lord. In the end, there will be no fears, no worries, no anxieties, no waywardness, no battles with greed and lust and envy. It'll end. If you take the time to look at that great 21st chapter of the Revelation over here at the end of the Bible, you'll see that not only will there be a new heaven, stars won't look like they now look. There won't be such. The sun and moon will not be in place. There will not be the stellar spaces, the atmospheric conditions that surround us. There will be a new heaven and there will be better, a new earth. The first earth and the first heaven will have passed away. There's no longer any sea. Verse 4, He shall wipe away every tear from the eyes. There will no longer be any death, There will no longer be any mourning or crying or pain. The first things have passed away. If you take the time to read through the rest of the chapter, you'll see there's no more sun or moon or night or sin or insecurity or curse or deceivers or hunger or thirst or heat. There will be no condemnation. There will be no separation. There won't even be any time. It will all pass away. The names God gives this place, paradise, the Father's house, glory, rest, relief, peace, adoration, joy, praise. Due to the absence of sin, there will be only holiness. Due to the absence of pain, there will be only health and perfection. The cripple will dance with glee. The blind will see. Those who have no hearing will hear. Think of it. Some for the first time, and they will hear the antiphonal voice of angelic choirs. Wonderful, wonderful message. Turn back to 1 Corinthians 15, if you will. That's the greatest chapter in all of Scripture on the resurrection. And if you ever want to see what life will be like for you beyond the grave, if you know the Lord Jesus, you'll need to make a study of 1 Corinthians 15. Talk about a triumphant hope. I want to show it to you in just a few words. Look about verse 22 down to 28. 15, 22, 1 Corinthians. For as in Adam all die, so also in Christ all shall be made alive, each in his own order, Christ the first fruits, after that those who were Christ at his coming. You get this? The first one to be raised was Jesus Christ. Are you ready? The second ones to be raised are the born-again believers who have been laid to rest, who will be waiting his arrival. When he comes, the dead in Christ shall rise, and we who are alive shall be caught up together with them in the clouds to meet the Lord in the air. So shall we ever be with the Lord. It's enough to give you rapture fever. Always thrilling to think about that. Christ, the first fruits, then those who are Christ at his coming. Then comes the end. Now watch closely. When he delivers up the kingdom to God the Father, when he has abolished all rule, all authority, and all power, for he, that's Christ, must reign until he has put all enemies under his feet, and the last enemy that'll be destroyed, abolished, is death. Thank God. No death. No one will age any longer. No one will say, I'm approaching the days of my twilight years. We will be timeless and ageless and deathless. Verse 28, when all things are subjected to the Lord Jesus, then the Son himself also will be subjected to the one who subjected all things to him. That's God the Father. That God may be all in all. That God may be all in all. He will ultimately win. Skeptics call this pie in the sky by and by. Let them say what they will. I dread to give a name to what they face. In the final scenes of existence, I find glory. And the best word heaven gives us, I find peace. You realize how many times we sing of this in our hymnody? The old songs, the sweet by and by. Handel chose one right from Scripture, and he shall reign forever and ever. In the Hallelujah chorus of the Messiah. There's a gospel song, it will be worth it all when we see Jesus. The old sands of time and glory, glory dwelleth in Emmanuel's land. Wesley's words right from Romans 8, no condemnation now I dread. Jesus and all in him I find. In the end, God wins. In the end, there is ultimate victory. If you like stories that end well, you'll love the story of Jesus. And that's what makes me love the book of Esther. Not only does it have a great plot that sort of keeps you on the edge of your seat, but when it comes to the final scene, things are right. Things end well. Doesn't it drive you nuts to go to a movie that just stops? You walk out thinking, well, I guess this is the intermission. We'll come back a little later and see the end. And it's the end. Or the end of a book, and you keep turning, thinking maybe after a few blank pages there'll be a better ending. It's never there. You like things that have a wrap around them. They have a final ending, and If you're like me, you'll like it when truth wins out, when right wins over wrong, when evil is subjected and good reigns. And that's what you like about Esther. Now, King Ahasuerus laid a tribute on the land and on the coastlands of the sea, chapter 10 begins, and all the accomplishments of his authority and strength, as well as the full account of the greatness of Mordecai, to which the king advanced him, are they not written in the book of the Chronicles, the kings of Media and Persia? For Mordecai the Jew was second only to King Ahasuerus, and great among the Jews, and in favor with the multitude of his kinsmen, one who sought the good of his people and one who spoke for the welfare of his whole nation. End of the book, and it's right. It ends like it ought to end. What do we have here? Well, to begin with, we have the same king that we started with. If you will remember, over in chapter 1, verse 1, all of it took place in the days of the same king, King Ahasuerus. We have the same kingdom where he reigns from India to Ethiopia over 127 provinces. That doesn't change. We have the same country, Persia, the same city, Susa. We've looked at it a long time now. We have the same realm of authority. We have the same manner of ruling. But unlike at the beginning of the story, we have evil fully dealt with. Haman is gone forever. Mordecai is alive and well. The presence of evil and corruption and wicked plans, all those things are out. And the embodiment of a wholesome kind of peaceful reign is in, as the prime ministership has been passed from Haman to Mordecai. We're told of the economy of the kingdom in verse 1. I take it that the tribute has reference to taxes. So there was a fresh set of taxes. That continues to be true to this present day, doesn't it? Verse 2, we're informed of the leadership. And Mordecai has been promoted by the king. He is second in command. But it is verse 3 that yields such helpful information. It explains why Mordecai is described as great in verse 2. We're told four things about this man here in the last verse of the book of Esther. First, we're told he was great among the Jews. Second, we are told he was in favor with the multitude of his kinsmen. Third, we are told that he sought the good of his people. And fourth, we read that he spoke for the welfare of his whole nation. If all is well that ends well, this is well. You got to remember, this is Gentile country. This is where Gentiles rule and where Gentiles live. And there's a small remnant of Jews who were there only by the permission of the government. They could have all been killed, but they were allowed to come in as captives. And now they live in this land of Persia. And to our amazement, and certainly to the people who lived then, we now have a Jew who is second in command, according to verse 3, second only to King Ahasuerus. That brings me to the first of three observations which yield three principles that I want to focus most of our...

0: being a Jew, did.
1: That's surprising. Who would have ever guessed that a one-time Jewish anonymous gatekeeper would now be nobility? That leads us to the first principle. When God wins, the people he uses are often unexpected. They're often unexpected. Reminds me of one of my all-time favorite psalms, Psalm 78, which concludes with this comment about David. Listen, God chose David his servant and took him from the sheep with suckling lambs. He brought David to feed Jacob his people and Israel his inheritance. So David fed them according to the integrity of his heart, and he guided them with skillful hands. What a surprise. For 40 years almost, they had enjoyed the reign of a king who was tall, dark, and handsome. King Saul, who at least looked like regal authority. He failed in his character. And God slipped his hand into the ranks of the Jews, and he picked a teenage Jewish shepherd who kept his father's sheep. And after killing a giant, the people began to realize this boy is worth watching. And God chose him to lead the people in character. Surprising choice. Let's go even further. If you were to lead an exodus out of Egypt and you were to lead 2 million people in this process, would you have picked a Jew to face Pharaoh, an Egyptian? Here's another. Would that Jew that you would have chosen been a man with a criminal record who killed an Egyptian 40 years ago and never went to trial? How about this? Would he have been 80 years old? See, it gets even more surprising the further you look. The resume in Moses' life was remarkable. Worked for father-in-law as shepherd for past 40 years. He isn't strong. He isn't eloquent. He doesn't have a lot of creativity and charisma. He's a Bedouin, viewed by Egyptians as over the hill and ignorant. Would you have chosen a harlot to hide the spies? Would you have chosen a defecting, rebellious prophet to lead the Nineveh evangelistic crusade? Would you have chosen a once Christian-hating former Pharisee to write most of the New Testament? Would you have chosen the man who, the night Jesus was arrested, announced to the people around him, "I don't even know him"? Would you have let him be the major spokesman for your early church that you just began, namely the Apostle Peter? No. But you see, God does surprising things. Just as he, at the end of a book that ends well, has lifted a no-name from the gate of the king and made him a prime minister, so God still lifts no-names and uses them as significant folks.

0: Rahab, Moses, Paul, Peter, Mordecai. The pattern never changes. When God wins, the people he uses are almost never the ones the world would have chosen. This is Insight for Living. Chuck.
1: The first Monday in July 1979, that's when Insight for Living aired its very first radio program. I had no idea what was beginning that day. None. If someone had pulled back the curtain and shown me what God was about to do, I'm not sure my heart could have held the thrill. We were naive. We were stepping out in faith with a national program, and frankly, we had no business being that bold. But we were. And we did, and men and women responded in droves. Not because we were clever, not because we had some sophisticated strategy or a slick marketing plan. They responded because we heralded the only thing that has ever actually changed a human heart, the cross we proclaim. Nearly five decades later, nothing has changed. Not one thing that matters. Yes, the reach has grown. The platforms have multiplied. We go places now that would have seemed like

0: science fiction in 1979, into phones, into earbuds, into languages and nations we could never have imagined on that first Monday morning. But the message, identical. It's the cross, always the cross. I want to invite you to join what God is already doing. Insight for Living carries the light into dark corners we haven't even reached yet. From our very first day until now, let's keep going together.
1: Thanks, Chuck. 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That's ifl.org.au. I'm Clayton Bjellin. Don't miss Chuck Swindoll's conclusion to his classic biographical study on Esther, Tuesday on Insight for Living.

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1: 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To the thirsty, I will give water without cost from the spring of the water of life. Those who are victorious will inherit all this, and I will be their God, and they will be my children." Revelation 21:6-7.
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A ship's captain approaching a foggy seaport will navigate based on the light from the lighthouse, not from the light of other boats. 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Do we navigate the life of faith based on the conduct of other believers or based on the one that we believe in? What's that hymn say? On Christ the solid rock I stand, all other ground is sinking sand. 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

0: you grab your Bible and turn to 2 John. If you don't know where it is, it's right after 1 John and right before 3 John. And the title of my message is, P.S. I Love You. Before we dive in, let me just quickly review some of the things we learned in 1 John. 1 John was written to give assurance to believers, believers who were having doubts about their faith. Have you ever doubted if you're really a Christian? Have you ever doubted your salvation? Have you ever wondered, do I know for sure I'm going to go to heaven? Because you think, how could a person who says they're a Christian have just said the thing I just said? How could a person who claims to be a Christian have done the thing I just did? Am I really a Christian? Well, 1 John was written so you could know that you have assurance of salvation. He says in 1 John 5:13, I've written this to you who believe in the name of the Son of God so you may know that you have eternal life. He didn't say so you may feel like you have eternal life. Your salvation is not based on your feelings. It's based on what Christ did for you at the cross. It's not based on what you do. It's based on what he did. And the Bible promises that God, who began a good work in you, will complete it under the day of Jesus Christ. You see, salvation is God's work from beginning to end. He's the author and he's the finisher of your faith. I don't know about you, but sometimes I start projects I don't finish. Like my office will get really cluttered and I'll say, it's time to clean the office. And I'll start sorting things out and putting them in little piles, and I'm almost done putting everything in its proper place, but I'll just leave a few things out. And then those turn into the new messes again. So I don't always finish what I start. Isn't it great that God finishes what he begins? Can you imagine him saying, I'm going to save that person right there. I'm going to transform them. I'm going to do an amazing, I'm done with them. I'm moving on. Just wait, what? You know, he completes what he starts. So your salvation is complete. Now, 2 John. Starting in verse 1, he writes, the elder to the elect lady and her children, whom I love in truth. And not only I, but also all those who have known the truth because of the truth which abides in us and will be with us forever. Grace, mercy, and peace be with you all from God the Father and from the Lord Jesus Christ, the Son of the Father, in truth and love. God wants us to walk in truth and love. You really can't have one without the other. So if I see something in a fellow Christian's life that is harmful to them or dragging them down, the Bible tells me I should speak the truth in love. So it comes down to this. Truth anchors us, but love moves us. Truth gives us the message. Love gives us the method. We need to speak the truth in love. Now we shift gears to 3 John. Coming to Christ is life-changing. Continuing with Christ is life-sustaining. Look at 3 John 1. John says, I rejoice greatly, brothers, as you testified of your faith that's in you, as you walk in the truth, and I love this, I have no greater joy than to know my children walk in truth. That's so true. No greater joy. You know, people have asked me, have you ever thought about just being a full-time evangelist and not being a pastor? Look, I love to preach the gospel, and it's a privilege to go to a stadium and proclaim the gospel and to see a lot of people come forward. That's very exciting. But the greatest joy I find in my life is not doing that. The greatest joy I find in my life is standing behind this pulpit and preaching to you as your pastor. It's true. You say, Greg, you're just pandering to us. True. No, actually I'm not. I'm telling you the truth. This is where I find my greatest joy. It's great to see people come to Christ, yes. But it's even greater to see people grow in Christ and to see lives transformed and then to see generations of people where I think of families here that their grandparents served, and maybe they've gone on to be with the Lord, and the parents and the children and then their children, and I see it just being passed on. That brings me the greatest joy. And seeing my own son, Jonathan, in ministry today, that brings me great joy. It really does. Whatever my legacy is, the greatest thing I hope to leave behind is just people who have come to Christ and have grown in Christ. C.H. Spurgeon put it this way, and he said this to me personally. He didn't. A lot of you don't even know who C.H. Spurgeon is, but he was a British preacher for many years ago. He said this, and I quote, "A good character is the best tombstone. Those who love you and were helped by you will remember you. So carve your name on hearts, not on marble," end quote. Well said.
1: Thanks for joining us for A New Beginning with Pastor Greg Laurie, Senior Pastor of Harvest Christian Fellowship in Riverside, California. We're studying the wisdom of 3 John today in Pastor Greg's message called P.S. I Love You. Let's continue.
0: Next point, there are real and fake believers in the church. There's real ones and there's fake ones. 3 John 1:9. "I wrote to the church about this, but Diotrephes, who loves to be the leader, refuses to have anything to do with us." Can you imagine? Who is this Diotrephes dude? He wants nothing to do with the apostle John, who personally walked with Jesus. "He loves to be the leader," says John. "When I come, I'll report some of the things he's doing and the evil accusations he's making against us." This guy's making evil accusations against the apostles. And not only does he refuse to welcome the traveling teachers, he tells others not to help them. And when they do help, he puts them out of the church. Dear friend, don't let this bad example influence you. Follow only what is good. Remember those that do good. Prove that they are God's children. And those who do evil, prove they do not know God. One of the greatest criticisms of the church is hypocrisy, right? Too many hypocrites in the church. And I've often said, if you find a hypocrite-free church, don't join it, because you'll ruin it. Every church has hypocrites, and let's be honest, every one of us has moments of hypocrisy, no exceptions. But we have to consider something else. Jesus told a parable about the wheat and the tares. And the tare is very similar to the wheat. And the story he told is a farmer went out to sow wheat. And then he had an enemy that sowed tares next to the wheat. Initially, both the wheat and the tare look the same. But as time passes, it's revealed that one is bearing fruit and the other is not. So the point he is making is, in our churches, there will be true and false believers. There'll be people that genuinely know the Lord and people that don't. So sometimes people will say, "I left my faith because of hypocrisy. That leader was a hypocrite," or "this person that claimed to be a Christian was a hypocrite." Were they? Or were they actually never a believer to even begin with? What if they were a satanic plan? What if it was all a strategy from the devil to put these fake people in who sat next to us in our pews and sang the same songs with us and gave in the same offering and even amened at the right times in the sermons, but never were real believers to begin with? And then we actually walked away from our faith because of that tear among the wheat. Then I would say that was a very clever strategy on the devil's part. I think people sometimes walk away from the faith, not because they saw so-called hypocrisy, but because they didn't want the faith to start with, and that became their convenient excuse. I'm not justifying hypocrisy, but I'm saying there's fakes out there. So let's get them and throw them out. Like Diotrephes. But he was throwing out the wrong people. That's a problem with him. But Jesus said, "No, that's not for you to sort out. That'll be sorted out in the judgment. So I don't need to worry about who the tare is. Are you a tare? Look to the person next to you. Are you a tare? Are you a fake?" No, the question you should say is, am I a fake? I don't want to be the fake. Remember when Jesus said, one of you is going to betray me? What did the disciples say? Is it me, Lord? I love that. Is it me? You would have thought they all would have pointed in unison at Judas Iscariot. It's him, isn't it? We always knew it was him. We all wore white robes and he wore a black leather one with his wallet on a chain. No, they didn't know it was Judas. Is it me? So instead of pointing fingers and saying, is it him or is it her? Make sure it's not you. Remember the story when Jesus was talking to Peter and John and said that John was going to live longer than Peter. And Peter didn't really like that idea. And he said, well, what about this man? Jesus said, what is it to you? Follow me. The point of it is simply this. You just take care of yourself and just make sure that you are walking with me. Listen, Jesus Christ is who I signed up to follow over 50 years ago. Jesus Christ has never failed me. Jesus Christ has never been inconsistent or hypocritical or abandoned me. He's kept all of his promises to me. So regardless of what all y'all do, I'm staying with Jesus and following him to the end. And that's what we all should do. As the old song says, though none go with me, still I will follow. I want others to follow him, but my focus should be on my own relationship with God. My last point, one of the weirdest points I've ever made. Try to write this down, I dare you. Be a Demetrius, not a Diotrephes. Be a Demetrius, not a Diotrephes. Let me explain. Remember I mentioned Diotrephes in verse 9? He says, I wrote to the church about this, but Diotrephes, who loves to be the leader, refuses to have anything to do with us. So here's the thing. It'd be really cool to have your name written in an epistle to be read for all church history, unless your name was Diotrephes, and it's not such a good thing. But if your name is Demetrius, it's a great thing. So John writes about Diotrephes, then he talks about this other guy, Demetrius, 3 John 1:12. Everyone speaks highly of Demetrius, as does the truth itself. We ourselves say the same thing for him, and you know we speak the truth. What a great reputation Demetrius has. So who are you? Are you a Demetrius or a Diotrephes? Demetrius had a good testimony. Diotrephes had a poor one. Demetrius was respected by everyone. John says, everyone speaks highly of him. Diotrephes was rebuked by John the Apostle for being divisive and proud. Demetrius was welcoming and faithful. Diotrephes kicked people out of the church and drove them away. Demetrius was a bridge builder. Diotrephes was a bridge burner. Are you a Demetrius or are you a Diotrephes? So let's wrap this up and conclude. What have we learned? Number one, walk in truth and love. Number two, support God's people and God's work. Number three, be a bridge builder, not a bridge burner. Number four, leave a godly legacy. Fifth and lastly, don't be a Diotrephes, be a Demetrius. The ultimate example of truth and love was Jesus. He was the very truth. He said, I am the way, the truth, and the life. And it all came together at the cross when he died there in our place. And I close with this question. Do you know that you will go to heaven when you die? If you don't, you need to know this. You say, well, how can I know? By accepting that Christ paid the price for you, shedding his blood, and it is completed, purchased, and finished. From the cross of Calvary, Jesus cried one word, and that word was, it is finished. That's how it's translated, but it's from the root word tetelestai. He said, tetelestai, or it is finished, or it is accomplished, or it is completed. He did it all for you. And you need to say, Lord, thank you for that, and I believe in you. But there's somebody I'm talking to here that doesn't have this assurance, but you can have it. Listen, Jesus is coming back again. And I ask you, if he came back today, would you be ready to meet him? What if death knocked on your door today? Would you know you would go to heaven? If not, respond to this opportunity that I'm going to give to you as we pray. Let's all pray. Father, I pray for any person here or any person watching or listening, wherever they are, if they don't know that they're saved, if they don't know with certainty they'll go to heaven, if they don't know with confidence that they're ready for your return, help them to come to you now, we pray. Amen.

0: Pastor Greg Laurie with an important prayer. And if you'd like to make a change today in your relationship with the Lord, Pastor Greg would love to help you with that right now.
1: In fact, I would like to just pray a prayer, and I would ask you to pray it after me right now. Pray these words, Lord Jesus, I know that I am a sinner, but I also know that you are the Savior because you died on the cross for my sin and you rose again from the dead. Jesus, come into my life and forgive me of every sin I've ever committed. I choose to follow you from this moment forward. Thank you for hearing this prayer. Thank you for answering this prayer, Lord. And I pray all of this in Jesus' name. Amen. If you just prayed that prayer and meant it, I want you to know on the authority of Scripture, God Almighty has heard your prayer and he will answer this prayer. You are now a newly minted child of God. So congratulations, you've made the right decision and welcome to the family of God. I want to send you a special gift because of that prayer you've just prayed. It's called the New Believer's Growth Packet. And in it is a copy of the New Testament in a very understandable translation called the New Living Translation. It also is filled with hundreds of notes that I wrote that will encourage you in this commitment you've made to follow Christ. And there's some other outstanding materials in this little packet I'll send you as well. So order your copy today and let me be the first to say to you, congratulations and welcome to the family of God.
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beautiful. Hi, this is your general manager, Rick Broom. No doubt you've heard by now, our mid-year appeal fell short of target by about $50,000. I'm asking you to help us bridge the gap so we can keep Remus Central Coast alive. 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
1: Father, I pray that all those who believe in me can be one. You are in me and I am in you. I pray that they also can be one in us. Then the world will believe that you sent me. Heavenly Father, as we reflect on this prayer of Jesus, what a wonderful world it would be if we really loved one another the way Jesus talks about. No family disputes, no people smuggling, no violent dictators. And Lord, just before Jesus went to the cross, he prayed for his followers who had been with him for 3 years. And then he prayed for the church that was begun over 2,000 years ago. And we want to thank you tonight for what has happened when a small number of men and women placed their trust in you, shared their faith in their towns and across the world, so that today there are some 2 billion Christians in the world, representing nearly one-third of the global population. And Jesus prayed for all of them in that prayer. So Lord, we pray that the churches on the Central Coast will demonstrate to their communities the characteristics that Jesus prayed for the church: truth, holiness, joy, protection, mission, prayerfulness, unity, love, and power. And we pray this in the name of Jesus. Amen.
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0: 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Well, celebrities aren't the only people who take seriously the question of being known. Jesus Christ said that one day he would say to some people, "I never knew you, depart from me." It's nice to be known by other people, but eternally more important to be known by Jesus Christ. If you don't know him, and he doesn't know you, today is the day that can change. This is David Jeremiah, encouraging you to get on the road to new life. 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
3: 10:05, and it is Friday morning. It's New Expressions, and we may have to start, you know, kicking this off maybe at 9:45, because this conversation's lively already. I almost missed out on it. It's really good.
4: Well, it's pretty full on, isn't it? It is New Expressions. We do take an hour to brag solidly on King Jesus.
3: Amen.
4: That's our intent. That's the brief.
3: Are we bragging on the word?
4: Yes. Yes and amen is the word. Yes and amen to the word. Because, as we were establishing earlier, the word of God is Christ Jesus, so we're going to brag solidly on him and how wonderfully that the scriptures testify that they themselves are not the word, but Jesus is the word of God. 1 John, there it is, you know, John chapter 1, in the beginning
3: we
4: was the word.
3: We speak Jesus, yeah, yes.
4: Glory to God. Anyway, enough of that crazy fun stuff.
3: We were having such a ball off air. Oh, I know.
4: And in the words of our Orthodox brothers and sisters, Christ is in our midst.
3: Amen.
4: Hallelujah.
3: Yes.
4: Christ is present. He's in us. Amen. And through us and yes, by us and for us. As a good friend of mine, Pastor Murray Newman, once said, he is above us and below us and beneath us and in front of us and behind us. And we're surrounded filled.
3: He is in all things. Amen to that.
4: Yeah.
3: Amen to that. So,
4: people have figured out it's New Expressions time.
3: Yeah.
4: Glory to
3: them
4: God.
3: Fellas on again. Goodness, is anything good on TV? No, no, I meant that as a general question. Is anything good on TV? No.
4: Well, you know the answer. That's a rhetorical question. In the studio, Pastor Murray Newman from In Life Church.
5: Good morning, everyone. Yes.
4: And global prophet, minister, and all around. Awesome guy.
3: Yes, all around nice guy.
4: I've called the happy prophet, even though someone else says that happy prophet is already a thing. Well, he's happier than the happy prophet. Because, Pastor Muzz, you have a revelation that God is good.
5: Oh, absolutely. That's the thing.
4: No one can budge you on that.
5: No one can budge me on that. And in fact, I don't even know if the word is actually good.
4: Yeah.
5: Because that brings that binary thing of that there must be evil. Do you know what I mean? Whereas we've got to understand the Lord is the life to the full kind of, and doesn't see our sin.
4: Yeah.
5: That's the whole thing. Doesn't see the evil that we've done. It just keeps working redemptively with whatever we give him, because it's like he doesn't see it as evil. Do you know what I mean? Like, it's such a hard concept for us to understand that God has no darkness, no evil within him, and that is absolutely a holy being. And a relational one.
4: Yeah, yeah.
5: An inclusive one that expels darkness. Because he's light, you know, it's like, doesn't...
4: So good.
5: It's probably like that. I would say God is good because there's the absence of evil around him.
4: Yeah, yeah. Well, at every point.
5: Yes.
4: At every point. Light dispels darkness, dispatches it well and truly.
5: Yeah.
4: And he
5: I
4: is
5: wish
4: good.
5: There was a word.
4: Well, you know, the early church concluded that the word was good because what what they said of God and the word itself good would only ever be able to be attributed to God.
5: Yeah, well,
4: that's intriguing, isn't it? Yes. Because we say, oh, my car's really good, or that coffee was really good, right?
5: Yeah.
4: In the early church, there was no idea of that. It was simply that God was good and nothing else. You know, he's in
5: yeah.
4: When you're using the word good, it's only appropriated to God.
5: Yeah.
3: Yeah.
4: And then, of course, God goes and puts himself inside of everyone.
5: Yes.
4: In him and by him and through him are all things created, right?
5: Yeah, have their being.
4: Come on. And so not only are we made in his image, but he's going to put himself inside of us, and obviously with the intent of ever-increasing goodness dispatching darkness in our lives and all over the world.
5: Yeah.
4: I'm hearing some really good stuff today.
5: Yeah, well, that's why for the believer, like, sin just does not suit us.
4: Yeah, that's right.
5: Or it doesn't suit humanity.
4: That's right.
5: As a whole. It just, I think a lot of religious people want to punish sin, want to punish believers. It causes all sorts of dysfunction within the kingdom because shame comes. You know, you don't want to deal with your stuff because of the condemnation and shame that happens with that.
3: But they're also punishing the person.
5: Yeah, well, yes, we think we have to somehow add to that. Let me say, I understand the criminality of some behavior and the repercussions around that, which I don't think anybody questions.
4: Yep.
5: I don't think anybody questions that.
4: Yeah.
5: But what I'm saying is that because we kind of have this sliding scale of sin, you know, from the really hot ones to the not so hot ones. And I get things that affect others. Sins that affect and are painful and cause pain within other people. But even that, I've never been able to hurt a person without traumatizing myself.
4: That's right. That's right.
5: You know, sin punishes itself.
4: That's right.
5: That's why God uses it.
4: Inside sin is its inherent capacity for punishment.
5: Yes.
4: And we don't get punished so much for our sins as by them.
5: Yes, that's what you're really saying.
4: You know, I'm not punished for my sins, but rather by them.
5: I
4: said it to a guy the other day, yesterday, I think I was chatting with a guy, you know, who's trying to figure out what does he really think. Is he, you know, wanting to be on board with the Jesus story or not? He'd been given a not so beautiful Jesus story. He'd been given a religion and rules and so on, and has had pushback and just trying to figure out what he thinks. And he says, you know, he's saying, oh, he said to me, just as a typical Aussie thing to say, he said, like, you know, have a great day and whatever you do, don't get caught, right? Which is an Aussie
5: thing.
4: Buff head thing to say. And I said to him, mate, you know, you might get away with it. He said, you know, something to the effects of, if you do get caught, you know, don't get caught or something like that. And I'm going, mate, you might not get caught, but you never get away with it. You might not get caught, but you never get away with it because sin has its own capacity inherently for punishment. We get punished not for our sins, but by them.
5: Yes.
4: And it was an intriguing conversation to have with a bloke who's just trying to figure these sorts of things out.
5: Yeah, yeah. That God isn't the instigator of all of that.
4: That's right. That's right.
5: He just, it proves to us that holiness is actually what we are made for.
4: Yes.
5: It actually proves to us that.
4: I'd say it like this. The ontology of our being, or the proper truth of our being, is holy, righteous, pure in Christ. That's the truth of us.
5: Yeah.
4: And, you know, sometimes we get on board with that, don't we?
5: Oh, we do. We do. You know, I was involved with something where, you know, someone was really trying to be holy and was announcing to him in a gathering that, you know, in order to keep the presence and the anointing of what was happening, was that we had to be holy and we had to maintain that. And I was like, okay.
4: I'm thinking,
5: I'm out.
4: Recipe for a train wreck.
5: Yeah, exactly. I think I need to leave right now.
4: Yeah.
5: You know, so I sort of got up there and said, you know, like, I believe what the brother is saying is true, but who can anybody raise their hands up who's going to be able to maintain that for more than 36 hours or even by the time we even get to the service station after this meeting, you know, is anybody going to lose their temper to do some sin? I think we're kind of done as far as that goes, you know. But side note, I think that the answer to holiness is joy. I think
4: beautiful.
5: You know, that's the thing. So that's what gave me my end to the message that I had at that place. It's like I always saying that. Like in discipling, when we're dealing with sin, it's like, well, when was the last time you were tempted when you were joyful?
4: Yeah, wow. And the answer is not.
5: No. Yeah. Like I've done, asked that, surveyed or dozens, probably not hundreds, but into the dozens now, churches of like, who's been tempted when you were joyful?
4: Yeah.
5: Yep. And there's, it's still crickets. It's that. And I think we still rely on holiness as an effort on our side, whereas really when we identify with who we are, which is joyful and hopeful, that doesn't even enter into our realm.
4: So good.
5: I would say that. Anyway.
4: Well, it's good to get on the page, you know, on the page of the scriptures, you know, which say some outrageous boom, boom. Things about us, don't they?
3: Yes.
4: Like the scriptures, we're in the prayer room on Tuesday night, the New Expressions prayer room up in Wyong. If you're given to prayer, show up there on a Tuesday night at Wyong Oasis because it's fun. Real expression of the goodness of God and joy. Hmm. But this idea of, you know, here's what the scriptures say, just as Christ is, so are you on the earth.
5: Yes.
4: Now, that is extraordinary. That is an extraordinary, this is in 1 John 4, that just as Christ is, so are you. That's a remarkable, love has been perfected in you.
5: You, yeah. Yes.
4: This is what the scriptures say.
3: Yeah.
4: Mm. You know, you are the righteousness of God in Christ Jesus. You are the righteousness of God in Christ Jesus. I mean, some of these things are extraordinary claims in the scriptures about us.
5: Yeah.
4: They point to the truth of us as being in him and him being in us.
5: Yeah.
4: Ephesians, the last verse of chapter 1 in Ephesians, is that we fill him just as he fills us.
5: Yes.
4: These are phenomenal mysteries and great glories and point to the truth of who we are.
3: Yeah, and also back up the scripture, greater things you do than I. I mean, how could we do that without? How are we supposed to do those greater things than what he did? I mean, it'd be unfair if he didn't give us what he had. So there you go. I'm going to back up to what you said there, that you surveyed. How many of you have been tempted when you've been joyful? Now, I like to answer certain things because I know some people are like, okay, yeah, that's nice, preach to me, but how do I do that? So, you know, I'm that kind of guy.
4: There's
3: how do
4: a
3: I do
4: question.
3: That? Yeah, it's
4: a question of what do we do to maintain the joy tanks?
3: Yeah, because you don't always get to raise your hand in church and say, excuse me. Can I ask a question on that?
5: Well, the very short, brief answer is joy comes from belonging.
4: Mm. Oh, beautiful. Yep.
5: So in his presence is joy forevermore.
4: Yes. Come on.
5: And so when – and that is – and I don't want to attack anyone, but so much of our songs in churches, so much of our thing is that God, we somehow have to conjure up and do something to invoke his presence.
3: Yeah, I know. Yeah.
5: But probably the famous book by Benny Hinn was Good Morning, Holy Spirit, like being able to engage with the Lord from the very start and understand that he is never not with me. That
4: Amen. There's,
5: like Jesus said, that nothing can ever separate you.
4: So good.
5: Yeah. And it's really owning the truth. Yeah. I just get hammered thinking about
4: Come on.
3: Hey, I, as a music director, know what you're talking about because you listen to a song and it says, come Holy Spirit, fill me now. He's already there.
5: Yeah, so. I get it. I understand that.
3: I get it, yeah.
5: And it's not,
3: come fill this place. He already is here.
5: Yeah, it's not wrong at all.
3: No, it's not.
5: Do you know what I mean?
3: Yeah.
5: And there's a greater intimacy, and I think that's the thing about mystery is that mystery is not the not knowing, it's the continual knowing of something.
4: Yes.
5: It's that I can continually know God, I can continually unravel that. That's the mystery of God, that it's not hidden, that he allows us in to discover more and more of his.
3: Yeah.
5: And when I have that, joy is such a powerful thing in that it's not, it isn't happiness, because happiness, again, has this dualistic thing, is that it has the opposite of sadness.
4: Yeah. Mm.
5: But joy I can have in the midst of pain.
4: That's right.
5: I can have it in the midst of loss. Mm. It is, it doesn't, it's like God's goodness. It doesn't have badness as an opposite.
4: Yeah, yeah.
5: It's hard for us because we've eaten from the tree of the knowledge of good and evil. But God, we have to understand the the powerful work that Jesus has done
3: yeah.
5: to restore us back.
4: Come on, yeah. come on.
5: Into adoption. I heard a guy say, he was quoting an old mystic, it said like, in some rabbis even say it, that in the beginning was God, which Jewish Bible, we have the same thing. But really, when it goes on to say, let us make God, let us make man in our image, what they're really saying is in that, in the beginning was the relationship.
4: Yes.
5: In yes. the beginning was the relationship.
4: Perichoresis. That's yes, the word.
5: Yeah. That's the word. So joy yeah. comes from being included in that relationship.
4: So good.
5: And when I understand this that so and good. I fellowship in that and I just keep going in the revelation of that, you know, stuff's going to happen today. There's going to be difficulties and things, but it doesn't take yeah. away our joy. It doesn't. In fact, it's the opportunity for that. It's like what? Consider it all joy when you
4: yes,
5: encounter it, because it's going to yep. be an opportunity yeah. to see God if you weren't in relation with Him, you'd literally exactly the same spot. You'd be living in hell.
4: Mm. Yep.
5: But because He's brought light to you. In the pain, in the disappointment, in the confusion, you have the Lord there, and so you have heaven.
4: Mm. Yeah, that's right. That's right.
5: There, you know, and I think that's the witness that testifies to the world that I'm actually going through what you're going through, but I have recognizing the Lord is with me, and you're just even if we're in the cell together, or we're in the accident together, or we're in the hospital together, we're in the funeral parlor together. That heaven and hell are right there.
4: Mm.
5: And for me to demonstrate and show that I have peace, that I have joy, they have comfort, that if you like a person that's an unbeliever, for whatever word, that's what I think really witnesses to people. Like Craig and I were having a big conversation probably just coming out of the lockdown. So I remember us having this conversation. And I've quoted you many times.
4: Me?
5: Can you believe it?
4: Yeah.
5: No. Hashtag Craig Stevenson.
3: Do you want to repeat that?
5: I've repeated it many times and all over the world. Is that when we were coming out, lots of people talking about, you know, what's church going to be like after lockdown? Are we going to do it new? Are we going to do it the old way? And you and I were talking, and I was saying, you know, I don't really care if we go back to church as it was, really don't care, as long as people are hungry.
4: That's
5: and
4: right.
5: if we do
4: That's
5: it a new right. way or another way, as long as people are hungry. But I was saying... to Craig, it's like, but how do you make people hungry? Right, yeah. And Craig's just laughing at me like, Muzz, that's easy. I'm like, hey, what do you mean? He goes,
4: you just eat in front of them. You just eat in front of them. You start eating on something that smells and tastes incredible.
5: I'll have what they have.
4: It happened last night. I took the kids out to some sports event last night and their friends as well. It was like a tribe of young people.
5: Oh, awesome.
4: And we went to Tex-Mex and had some Mexican feed, and I tell you what, there were a couple of people who had already had dinner, but they were ready for another dinner because we were eating in front of them. You know what I mean? We made them hungry.
5: Yes,
4: and that's the truth. I just want to leave this thought out there because you're talking about participating in the presence of heaven continually, and I want to suggest this. I think it's a falseism to think that we are alone. I think it's absolutely impossible to be alone.
5: Yeah, that's true.
4: People absolutely feel it, and the feeling of it can be overwhelming and intense, but it's impossible because He is present, or He's omnipresent. That's one of the foundational understandings of who God is He is everywhere all the time.
5: Yeah.
4: He is present, but not only present, but with you and in you. And so maybe someone's listening today who's kind of got that story of I'm all alone.
5: Yeah.
4: We know what that is. It's a ferocious tape that plays in the head and it can feel more intense than anything, but it's not the truth.
5: It's not the truth. And it's just, it is lying emotions. I deal with it in pastoring and discipling people. It's like 101, and I'm not saying that it's simple, but I think it's like the ground strokes that you have to just practice and practice and practice until they become automatic is that we have lying emotions that as long as, you know, we all have thoughts that wander, we have to also recognize that we have emotions that wander.
4: Yeah, well.
5: And that they can seem like reality. You know, they can seem so real.
4: Absolutely.
5: But they lie.
4: Yeah.
3: Yeah. And for those, you know, there are a lot of people out there who are trapped into, well, they think they're trapped, but they find themselves in some horrendous situations.
5: Yeah.
3: Whether it be financially, socially, a marriage, you know, and it's kind of hard to find some joy there. Well, you know, if you can't find joy, start with being grateful. You know, grateful that I'm alive, grateful that I do have access to the Bible, grateful that I do have access to the Word. I know I myself know what it feels like to be trapped as a 14-year-old boy in my house with my father. He was just an evil man. But, you know, I have to be grateful for him, because if it wasn't for him, I wouldn't be here. So, you know, you got to find something to cling to on that way to finding that joy. I understand that it's just not easy to turn it on and keep it there when you're in that situation. That's not what we're saying. What we're saying is that it's an anchor. And you've got to try to cling on to it and cling on to it, because the more you step to him, the more he'll step to you. And above all, pray. Because prayer invites God to invade those impossibilities.
5: Yeah, well, I agree with what you're saying, but even more so, none of that effort of what you're saying about makes any difference whatsoever. Mm. We've got to literally – I was, you know, I think 101 – the lesson 101, I was talking to a pastor the other day, the 101 in faith is that the Lord, you get saved, you come into relationship with the Lord, and then the Lord locks you in a room with the devil, turns the light off, and the door has no knob on this side. And you're left in there with all you can feel is evil. All you can feel, you don't feel the presence of God. Then it's all that feel. I don't feel. And we bind the devil and we quote scriptures and we do all this stuff and we run ourselves completely ragged until we just give up, until we just go, well, until we literally sit and go, well, none of what I'm doing is working. So, God, I just hang it. I'm just going to trust you. And at that moment, when it's sincerely, when I've given up on all my effort, the light goes on.
4: Yeah.
5: It's like, oh, and you find out that he was with you the whole time. But it's us having no, like Paul says, no confidence in my flesh.
4: That's right.
5: No confidence in my flesh.

0: Pastor Murray Newman in the studio.
1: Yes.
0: My, he Pastor Muzz.
1: Cape today. Man.
0: It's been remarkable. Thank you for some of those insights. Yeah. Oh, you know, I mean,
2: that's okay.
0: I like that we maybe straightened out a few things. You know, the idea that you cannot be alone, and the idea that participating in heaven and the joy that heaven brings can be your portion always, and is the antidote to believing something and acting something that is contrary to your true nature.
2: Yes.
0: Because your true nature is you're made in his image, and he has filled you just as he's filled everything in every way. So he is in you and around you and surrounding you and above you and below you. Give me that line again. Remember when you gave me that?
2: I can't remember that. But
0: it was just breathtaking. Literally, he's in front of me. He's behind me. He's to my side. Yeah. Anyway.
2: I'm surrounded. But and I think, you know, discipling people is really, it's not trying to get them anywhere. It's just revealing who they are. The rest of your life, you're revealing the finished work of Jesus in a person.
0: Come on.
2: And who they are. It's almost like baptism is that. It's like washing away the old self to reveal Christ in you. You know, that you're now, that he's your life.
0: Yes.
2: And his life is yours, which is how you introduced us into this.
0: Mystery.
1: Yeah. I like the fact that, you know, you're just Canaan religious behavior or religious teaching. I like the fact that you came in that, because it blows my mind that it's still thriving.
2: Well, because religion appeals to our flesh, because there is the ability to do. There's the ability to somehow control something. Mm. And there's also, we can score. We can keep score of how well I'm doing or how well I'm not doing. And it also creates boundaries around myself, as like you agree with me on this, and you, which therefore means that you may not agree with me about another thing. Yeah. So it enables us to have enemies.
0: Just think about that for a second.
2: Holy smoke.
0: Just think about that for a moment. Pastor Muzz. Wow. Seriously, because Jesus had a few things to say about
2: enemies, were his biggest. That was not that he has an enemy, but they were the thing. That was the one, if he was aggressive or he would really nail someone, when you thought how he would talk to those religious people was brutal, you know, if that was the way. It was like he'd call them out on it. You know, you travel the sea to make a disciple, you make him more of a son of hell. It was like, my goodness. Because the whole thing was, religion just creates barriers between God and man. As whereas Jesus came to restore that, to show that God is not angry with you and wants to restore you, you know.
0: Yeah, you know, and this whole restoration journey, you know. I mean, I've been in Ephesians a little bit. I shared with my friends over at C3 Narara just recently on the Ephesian scriptures, and the idea that some of these foundational things occurred according to the scriptures before the foundations of the world. We were adopted, grafted in, chosen before the foundations of the world. It's almost like God the Father has, God the Son, God the Holy Spirit, the parakeresis, the divine dance of the three of them, you know, hovering and go, oh, Murray Newman, oh, yes, oh, yes, we choose him. Yeah, he's adopted, he's grafted.
2: He's in the dance.
0: You know what? We probably should have an earth to put him on. Earth, boom, you know, like, you know, before the foundation, is some of the great mysteries, you know, of Christ. And my spiritual dad, Papa Steve Stewart from Impact Nations, put out a book on exactly that, Pursuing the Mystery of Christ. Mm. Most people that I've given it to or have bought it have just gone, oh, this is incredible.
2: An amazing Bible teacher.
0: Yes. Yeah. No, he's, I shared it maybe a couple of weeks back, but you're friends with him. Actually, you're going over to...
2: Yeah, I'm visiting them.
0: You're going to...
2: November or something.
0: Yeah, how good's that? Can I come? I want to come. he said, you know, around the mystery of Christ, he said, and the idea of all things and the redemption of all things.

0: things and him filling everything in every way. These things that are true that somewhat sometimes don't seem to be true, and what is the truth, and how do we understand the fact that I am in him and he is in me and I cannot be alone, even though feelings are, you know, all of these sorts of things. He said, when I had in my heart 40 years ago to write on the mystery of Christ, he said.
1: Oh, wow.
0: But it's taken till now for the Holy Spirit to give him the go-ahead to write the book, right? And he says, you know, I feel like just now I can write something that in 15 minutes I won't be embarrassed by what I've written.
1: Wow.
0: As in the idea of this, you know, of trying to put something on paper around him and us in him, and the eternalness of him and us, you know, it's mystery. And how do you write that, you know? But yeah. he finally has written something, and pursuing the mystery of Christ, there's a decent thing to find.
1: Yeah, absolutely. Yeah, and it's, yeah, our life is his.
0: Yes. Yeah, we're that's hidden
1: the thing,
0: with
1: that's
0: him.
1: What you've got to, you know.
0: Our life is hidden in him.
1: Yeah, yeah.
0: It's another scripture, isn't it?
1: Yeah, it's a meditation that I often encourage people to do, to sit there and my life is your life, Lord.
0: Yeah.
1: And your life is my life.
0: Yeah.
1: And your life is my life, you know, round and around.
0: Yeah.
1: And to sit there and contemplate that until there's an action that births out of that.
0: See, this is what you've just given us. This is an ancient discipline.
1: That's actually an ancient discipline.
0: Papa Steve says it like this. I am in you.
1: And you're in me.
0: And you are in me.
1: Yeah, my life is your life. Your life is my life. Yeah.
0: You're in me. It's, you know, same.
1: But it's the same.
0: But it's a contemplative, meditative space where the Spirit of God meets, ministers, accomplishes.
1: Mm. Because, like, repetition, you know, makes permanent.
0: Yeah. You get better at the things that you do over and over, don't you?
1: Yeah.
0: Yeah,
1: hopefully in what you're doing is the right thing.
0: It's a good thing. Yeah. Just reminded me, a neighbour of ours that we had back when we were in Sydney is a lady who was from one of the most broken, traumatic scenarios I've ever seen, and that's saying something because my life is in the most broken. She was actually held as a sex slave by a bikie gang, right? She's locked away, and it was just horrific, extreme trauma and brokenness. And when we first met her, she'd moved into the community where we were ministering, and she came banging on the door, and she was peeking out, freaking out, just like a cat on a hot tin roof. And she's bash, and can I come in? And she's like, yeah, hi, Craig, nice to meet you. You know, come in, and because we'd had a Salvo sign on the door, and she knew it was a community space, a safe space, or whatever.
2: It's a beacon.
0: Exactly. And she came in. We're sitting out the backyard of our place, and she's like, you know, terrified because she's escaped, and you don't get to escape the scenario that she was in. No one gets to escape that. And so the threat on her life was incredible, and the anxiety and the fear were palpable in her life, right? For good reason. And I said to her, Lizzie was her name, Lizzie, you know, your rescue is a breath away. It's like, you know, and she's gone, oh, no, the idea of peace and the idea of being loved and healed, and that's so far away, I can't imagine it. And I said to her, it's as close as your breath.
1: Yeah.
0: Right? And actually, it is the breath, isn't it?
1: Yeah.
0: It's actually the breath that we breathe.
1: Yeah.
0: Come on. Breath. You know, like this pneuma, this inspiration of God breathing and giving us as mortals breath, right? And as I said, it's as close as a breath. She screams, Jesus, save me, right? So I didn't get to lead Lizzie in a nice, neat little Christian prayer of say these magical words after me.
1: Yeah. Jesus, save me.
0: Yeah.
1: That's a pretty honest prayer.
0: That burst out of her. And it was in that, and literally her entire demeanor just shifted completely. She was rescued gloriously into an understanding, a revelation of who she is.
1: Yeah. There you go.
0: What didn't change was her circumstances.
1: No.
0: You know, the threat on her life was as present as ever.
1: Yeah.
0: But she had come into an awakening, a personal awakening of Christ in her, the breath that she was breathing.
1: Mm.
0: That's great glory, isn't it?
1: Oh, and that's the thing. It's like some of us are just wanting. I was talking to someone this week who was like, oh, you know, I'm doing, yeah, it, like it, doing all the right things, but my circumstances hasn't changed. Because there's nothing, I was like, darling, yeah, because nothing's changed in you. You know, that's the thing. That's what will change.
0: Yeah.
1: That's the transforming power. And I think we want in this realm things to change that I can, so I can change, so I can believe. But we've got to sometimes see that there are the others in Hebrews chapter 11, the others that didn't. That believe but That's didn't right. see the deliverance, didn't see yeah. the salvation,
0: yeah.
1: that didn't see people raised from the dead, didn't see the healing, didn't see the change, didn't were sawn in two, that were persecuted.
0: That's right.
1: Their whole life was lived in distress.
0: Yep.
1: But they didn't stop believing.
0: Yeah, yeah.
1: And that, and I think the others, many of us are others.
0: Yeah.
1: You know, that they don't, and that's the thing, that believing is what thrills the Lord. Faith is what blesses the Lord.
2: It comes back to a knowing.
1: A knowing, exactly.
2: My favorite story on that is the lepers who were healed, the 10 lepers that were healed, and he told them, go and show yourselves in the city. So the danger there is that as you're a leper, you come back into the city, you're killed instantly.
0: Yeah.
2: So what happened to everybody else? But the two who kept going, fine. But they weren't healed when they first came out. They were healed on the way.
0: Yeah.
2: That's the thing that gets me. It's a knowing. Mm. It's a knowing. So, yeah.
1: Yeah, yeah. It, when you come to it, I always know when I have faith for something because I have peace and I have joy. Mm. All the anxiety about it, it's not worried. You know, it's like it's kind of, you know, it always works out for us.
2: Yeah,
0: that's right.
2: Yeah.
0: That's right.
2: Yeah. Yeah. And sometimes you have to work at that. I mean, we aren't all, you know, raised in the African jungles where we haven't been polluted by, you know, westernization, and they hear the word and they just go healing everybody. Sometimes we have to actually have those things that have been indoctrinated into us and polluted us worked out.
1: Absolutely,
2: so it's not like, boom, it happens straight away. To some people it does, but some of us, you just have to work at it because, you know, life has gotten into you.
0: Yeah.
2: You know?
1: Yeah, absolutely. Mm. Absolutely.
2: So that's why I like that meditation. I actually wrote that down because I actually think that meditation.
1: He's always taking notes.
2: Yeah,
1: on these.
2: That meditation there is good for people who have a hard time praying. You know, how do I pray? That's a great place to start.
1: That's a brilliant.
2: And that's where
1: place
2: I wrote that
1: start.
2: Down. That's a great place to start. Because I'm not in the I'm not saying the natural. I'm not a natural prayer, but I am. But praying is not as doesn't come as easy to me as does my wife. I could talk to God all day long. We spoke all the way in the car here because there was no one else in the car. The kids weren't there. We were just talking freely. I can do that. But to sit and pray and then let him speak.
1: Well, isn't that funny, Evan? Like, wasn't in the car prayer?
2: It was.
1: But we have this. See, religion will tell you that there is these boundaries and there's rules around this.
2: Yeah. Yeah.
1: And you just can't talk to him in the car, Evan. That's you need to get down on your knees. And,
2: man, you kidding me? I'm in the shower.
1: Yeah.
2: I'm like, making a shake.
0: What about the time when you didn't even open your mouth and were praying?
2: Yeah.
1: Yeah.
0: You know, like, I mean, this is an ancient story. We're praying without ceasing. Not that the scriptures say do something that we physically know is impossible because no one can stay awake 24 hours a day to pray without ceasing.
2: Correct.
0: Right? No, your spirit is actually making intercession. Your spirit is joined with Christ the intercessor who lives forever to make intercession. He is praying for us in us.
1: Yeah.
0: He's actually releasing prayers just because you were in the car.
2: That's right.
0: Because you're in him and he is in you.
1: Yeah.
0: This is, again, it's a great glory. And we've got a much better story than we realized.
2: And those are exercises too. I mean, I used to have PHP written on my hand. People thought it was code because PHP
0: is
2: code.
0: But
2: his practice is presence to do that, to continue, because he wants to be involved in every single little thing you do. So, and like you said, he's always there. There's no place you can't go. He's there. So you might as well have a conversation. You might as well.
1: Well, he's there.
2: So we talk about things. But prayer, sitting down and then letting him do the talking, that's a tough one for me. That is for me to shut up, because when I sit down in prayer, I want to start talking.
1: Mm.
2: So when you said that, I wrote that down to practice that, because it is me talking, but let's see what comes of that. But I wrote it down because it's a good point to practice to start from if you're not a natural prayer.
0: It is contemplation and meditation.
2: Mm.
0: This is what was foundational to the early church, particularly the desert fathers, you know, in Assyria and so on, like the early church. They lived and breathed these meditative, contemplative prayers that that really are one of the most glorious expressions of the kingdom of God on the earth, the Eastern Church. You think about what they have done and been, and as a testimony and a shining light on the earth. Pastor Muzz, you've given us some great stuff to think about. Eben's going to take it away. Hey, listeners, why don't you participate in that meditation as you listen to these words? Chuck's back. Chuck Swindoll, our sponsor for our program. He wagged last week.
2: Oh, did he?
0: Yeah.
2: Oh, my goodness.
0: I know. He was listening still, apparently, but he didn't show up in the insight segment, but he did today, so there you go. But even perhaps more famously well-known in the kingdom than Chuck Swindoll is Pastor Murray Newman in the studio with us. Pastor Muzz, I love that you're here.
1: Oh, you're so funny.
0: Hey, thank you for taking us on a bit of a deep dive. I have to say, today's one of those deep dives, and I love that we are challenging some things that what we perhaps commonly thought or practiced.
1: Yeah.
0: I love that we're really provoking. And you know, if you're listening today, this is all Pastor Muzz's fault.
2: It's true. Oh, look at the look. It's your fault. True. Yes.
0: Yeah, that's right.
1: So just looking at me, they're both staring me down as if this is my fault.
0: No, this is
2: you're forgiven, but you know, it's your fault.
0: Yeah, you were forgiven.
2: Yes, you're loved, but it's your fault.
1: Thank you.
0: Sorry. Thank you so much, because I really, I'm loving what we're discovering together.
1: You needed this.
0: It's a great blessing, you know. It's a great blessing to me. I love hearing good news, and that's perhaps as somebody who's given to evangelism, I love the ministry of introducing pre-Christians to Jesus, and at every point, the gospel is good news. And unfortunately, I mean, I was sharing with you off air, sometimes some of my friends enthusiastically go on hard with the gospel as they understand it, don't present as good a news as we actually have. But that's a whole nother segment we'll maybe bring in for a conversation on that one another time, Pastor Buzz. But we were just talking off air a moment ago, and the conversation went somewhere again. And I thought, no, we've got to hit on that.
1: Yeah, which is like when we see things as spiritual or secular, which is again what Martin Luther wrote back in 1700s, wrote that in his thesis, that there's no division between secular or spiritual, and we've got to see that. And and that causes all sorts of things, even within church dysfunction, is that some things are more spiritual than others. Jesus said, if you give a drink of water to a child, it's as unto me. So if you look at the most basic thing that we do, giving a drink of water to a child is actually a deeply spiritual thing. So we sometimes see ministry as a more spiritual thing, yet we get so confused in our messages often in church life. It's this, you know, we say, so guys who are doing ministry say, oh, you know, if you're a plumber, you could be called to that. And I'm called to this, but there's still this line of like, but we're still not saying that the plumber can do ministry, which is actually what the pastor is supposed to be teaching him to do.
0: Absolutely.
1: So we've got to see that. So I'm always, because of my work with pastors and younger pastors, I keep coming across now, and which I'm really thankful for, is getting them to learn to be bivocational, to take up something that integrates you both with the community and with the community.
0: Yeah.
1: Saying that because some of them just, oh, I just want to do ministry. And I'm like, yeah. So this is how you do that.
0: Do it.
1: This
0: at Bunnings.
1: Is how you do that, because it's not one that not the other. See, and we've got to get out of this dualistic kind of living and seeing the world like that, that some things are more spiritual than others. When they're not, and in fact, I was meditating and thinking through this week how what I do physically does affect things spiritually, like and vice versa. Like if I don't have action along with my faith, James says it's dead.
0: Yeah.
1: And if my contemplation just goes inward and doesn't create action and expression, it's useless.
0: Yeah, right.
1: So again, even with that contemplation, his life is my life.
0: Yes.
1: And my life is his life. If that doesn't actually manifest itself in this realm, in this physical thing, it's not really done the job. So I just want to encourage anyone out there, if you're just washing up the dishes right now, the Lord is with you in that. And you've got to learn to see the Lord. If you're looking after children today, the Lord is in that. The Lord is in that. He's not less in that or more in that than any other thing.
0: Yeah.
1: We've got to see that nothing that we do is pointless.
0: Come on.
1: There's because we have the Lord, everything now has meaning.
0: That's
1: in
0: so good.
1: An extremely profound way.
0: So good.
1: Which changes everything. I think it's Francis of Assisi used to wash the pots in the monastery and get so full of the glory in the kitchen that people would gather in the garden outside just to participate in that.
0: Yep.
1: Wasn't preaching, wasn't having a bit, but the presence would happen while he's washing up.
0: Yeah.
1: And I think that's the joy thing again.
0: Yes.
1: And like Evan was saying, being thankful in that. And we just got to get rid of that.
0: It's very good, mate.
1: Otherwise we do have a religious life where I'm one person in my church realm, and when another person at work, I'm another person then at home.
0: Yeah.
1: I've kind of got three or four different personalities that I'm juggling.
0: Yeah, if that sounds wrong to you, it's because it's wrong.
1: It is wrong. It is wrong. It's supposed to be the same.
0: You know, there's a couple of thoughts. I mean, you're hitting on the sacred secular divide.
1: Yes.
0: And that dichotomy is a delusion.
1: It is not Christian.
0: It's not Christian.
1: Not kingdom.
0: It's certainly not early church. It's not kingdom. It's not in Christ, because Christ is not divided.
1: No.
0: Amen.
1: No.
0: And so all that we do it unto the Lord with all your might, the scripture says. Mm. You know, whether it's washing up or feeding a glass of water to the bub in the chair or whatever it is, it's a spiritual ministry that you're carrying, because you are in him and he is in you. Your life is in his his life is in yours.
1: Mm.
0: These are beautiful, mysterious truths. The other thing that comes as an extension from that is the idea of the priesthood of all believers.
1: Yes, absolutely.
0: You know, we say that and don't believe it.
1: yeah. And we actually, a whole other thing, which is like, again, Ephesians 4, people are supposed to be equipping people.
0: Yeah.
1: In the prophetic world that I'm part of is that it's the temptation is in the prophetic world is to have some spectacular word, some profound word about a church or a nation or something. Mm. But actually, when you look at it, it's actually the amount of people you've equipped.
0: Yeah, that's right.
1: How many people are you equipping? If you're fivefold, it's not how spectacular words are.
0: That's right.
1: Or whatever you're doing. Are you equipping people?
0: Yep.
1: Do people, because they've been with me, do they hear the Lord clearer? Do they know the will of God better?
0: Yep.
1: Are they, you know, they can divide that better?
0: Yep.
1: Their discernment goes up.
0: They're a little more prepared as a priest to hear God.
1: Yeah, and to go about their life.
0: And wash up in the Lord.
1: Totally.
0: Or serve a cup of water in the Lord.
1: Yes, exactly.
0: And have a prophetic dimension about that.
1: Yeah,
0: that's gold.
1: They have the glass of water ready before the person arrives.
0: Boom! Hold on a minute. How did you know I was thirsty?
1: Exactly. Now we're talking.
0: Oh, this is exciting stuff. Maybe you had bought the lie that we hit earlier, which is that you're alone. Well, hopefully, according to the scriptures, you can see that you are not alone and it is impossible for you to be alone. So what we do is we practice his presence. We realize he is present. He is in me and around me, and I'm now participating in his presence. Pastor Muzz, you gave us a great little meditation, if you like, to reflect on to do that. And if you're in this divided idea of what I do at church is sacred, but what I do at work is secular, well, then hopefully you can blow that box up too. Everything you do in him is spiritual. Everything. Yeah. You're in him and he's in you.
1: Yeah.
0: Ergo, you're functioning in a spiritual manner.
1: Yeah, which the two things which you said there, I'm not alone.
0: Yeah.
1: And where I am is the Lord.
0: Yes.
1: And it's spiritual, and it's as much, it's secular or in this realm, it's good because God is in it with
0: me. Come on. And so maybe, Isaiah had something to say about this. Arise and shine, for your light has come and the glory of the Lord is risen upon you. Or in the Passion Translation, the glory of the Lord is emanating from you.
1: Whoa.
0: How about that? Mm. There is a greater glory on you today than there was yesterday, because the Lord's emanating his glory from you. You are moving from glory to glory. And maybe I just think people listening today will have heard some really good news. Pastor Muzz, in the last minute or so that we've got, would you mind just praying for our audience that they might just, you know, come into the fullness of God in that as they participate in what they've heard today?
1: Father, I just thank you for the opportunity to pray for your wonderful people out there.
0: Yeah.
1: Father, I pray that, that truth would come to them.
0: Yeah.
1: I thank you for your presence with them.
0: Yeah.
1: I thank you that your life is their life and that their life is your life. And as they go about the day, Lord, that they would see you, they'd recognize you, they'd be captured by you, that you'd open their eyes that they would see, they'd open their ears that they would hear, that they would see and participate in the goodness of God, that they would be a redeeming force, Father, right where they are to bring your goodness into every aspect and every sphere of life, God. Father, I thank you that, Lord, that, that your joy would fill them in even in dark places and challenging places, that God, that you would be real, God, to them, in Jesus' name. Amen.
0: Amen. Hallelujah.
2: Amen. We'll see you next week, folks.
3: Words of life and love from the Father to you, his child.
4: 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Ephesians chapter 4, verse 30.
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8: 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I'm John Fuller. And Jim, I think this is one of those things. People want family dinner time to be a place of good conversation and laughter and fun and togetherness.
9: It definitely is important. It's certainly important in our home, John. We love it. And there are different reasons why it doesn't work for everyone, schedules and those kinds of things. But it's very good to set that goal so that hopefully a couple of times a week, maybe three, four times, you can have that dinner time together. You've got six kids. How do you make that work?
8: Well, it's harder now that they're older, but when they were all together and 10, 12 and under in age, we had a lot of energy, obviously, a lot of food, and we did have some fun. We tried to make it, there's the high-low game you can play. There are a variety of things, but we did do, as you just said, we made a point of saying dinner time together. It's important.
9: Yeah, and that's good, John. And some of our funniest moments have happened around the dinner table, like Troy having milk come out his nose because he was laughing so hard. But those are the fun moments, and we enjoy them. I'd encourage every family to do it. And today, Ted Cunningham will fill us in on some great ideas on this topic that he and his wife, Amy, have written about.
8: And Ted is the founding pastor of Woodland Hills Family Church in Branson, Missouri. He and his wife, Amy, have two children, and we recorded a conversation you had, Jim, with Ted when he was here just recently at Focus on the Family.
9: Ted, welcome back to Focus on the Family.
7: Well, it's great to be back.
9: Okay, you've written this book now, Come to the Family Table. Why is the family table so important to communication? I mean, it's not just sit around and eat. That's not what we're talking about, right?
7: Yeah, for Amy and I, the family table became like every other part of our life. It's something we rushed to, we got through, and we moved on. And
9: you had things to do.
7: We had things to do, and food was getting in the way.
9: Wow. But that is a lot of families, Ted. Yeah. I mean, we're busy. Some people, double income maybe, and there's a lot going on. And, eating is just a necessity. So you get together, you throw something in the microwave, and you quickly eat. And then you got laundry to do and dishes to do and other things you got to do. That is reality. How do we make this a priority?
7: Well, and what happens is we start thinking about all that you just listed, and we decide to grab something on the way home and eat it on the way home so we have more time when we get home to do all the other chores.
9: Are you guilty of that?
7: Yeah, very, very
9: that
7: guilty.
9: That sounds like something I've done before.
7: Yeah, and we come to the family table, and we wanted to make sure from the beginning the reader understood we're not fanatics. Like, we're not talking 3-hour dinners 7 days a week.
9: Home-baked biscuits?
7: Yeah.
9: That sounds good, though, some home-baked biscuits.
7: We just said, let's prioritize, let's start with a night a week. Like, let's declare one night a week where we sit together as a family with no rush. And I mean, it's full on. It's food. It's a devotional. We can read something. We can play a game.
9: Well, take me back before that decision. What was your family like before you had this realization that we need to eat in a way that would please God?
7: Well, when we entered the tween and the teen phase, we lost complete control of our schedule because you're no longer just on a family schedule. You got school, you got church, you got
9: band,
7: you got
9: soccer,
7: small groups, and we were going in every direction and trying to find intersections during the day, and that usually was at a restaurant, eating out somewhere fast. As we'd drive by a restaurant, we would jump out and just grab something. And then we became that family where we were like, well, I don't really want that, but I want that. And so we'd go to two different places and grab it on the way home. And I mean, and it just, it got so chaotic that we said, something's got to change, because it ultimately affected our health, physically, not just relationally and emotionally, but like, okay, we're not eating all that well. Let's just make a few changes here and see if we can bring about a little bit better quality of life.
9: And what did you start doing? You begin to express that once a week? You aim for just one time a week?
7: We aimed for once a week and let it grow from there. And we thought about the holidays. Holidays are a good time for us because we're not competing with schedules. And so we just loved sitting down as a family. We talk about it in the book. We had one Thanksgiving where we invited friends over from the church, and my parents were there, Amy's parents were there, other family there. And we ended up sitting around that table. I mean, we get up every now and then, but we're about 8 hours. It was the center of the day.
9: Yeah.
7: We ended up having two meals there throughout the day, but it went so fast. It was so enjoyable. We just said, what would happen if we had a little bit of this in our life on a regular basis?
9: Huh.
7: So we just said, hey, let's just start somewhere. And for us, it was once a week. And if that means you have activities to do, part of school or an assignment or something, and we're done eating, but we're going to stay at the table, go get whatever you got to do, bring it back here and
9: sit and do it together.
7: Yeah, we don't need to jump up.
9: I like
7: up
9: that.
7: And
9: so give me the objectives. When you're sitting there, Jean tends to be a little more organized that way than I am. I mean, she wants a more formal devotion time. Today we will look at 2 Corinthians.
7: And I did too when the kids were younger.
9: Okay, so you two think the same. But for me, it's more kind of, let's just work in the spiritual truths into
7: Absolutely.
9: The conversation, be a little more gentle about it. Not that it doesn't work effectively. Actually, I think it works more effectively to talk about what's happening in school. Man, what does the Bible say anything about that?
7: Yeah.
9: And how do you go about
7: it? Well, so this was the hardest for our son, and still is. He's soon to be 12. And so he labored over long meals. I mean, he would be like, and every meal started with the same question: how long are we going to be here?
9: What was pulling him away? What did he want to go do?
7: Well, he saw it, and it's how he's been conditioned his whole life, right? We go, go, go, go, go. We got stuff to do. So we would sit down. He found it at first boring. It's just, okay. We ate, we're done eating. Now, what are we still doing here? So that's when we started to bring in the games. That's when we started to bring in, the honor bombardment that we talk about, where we just go around the table and
9: honor bombardment. I like that. Where you go around the table and do what?
7: Yeah, everybody shares a kind, positive word. We got this from Gary Smalley years ago. And we just, it's like a game. We see, keep going until we run out of things to say about the one person, and then we move on to another person. And so I think there's a lot of that you can bring into it, and that's what we tried to bring into the book. I mean, we brought everything from recipes to games to devos, to do more at the table than just eat and ask the same question, how was your day? There's there's more to it than that. There's more you can do to bring about the laughs like you're talking about.
9: Be a little more clever about it. But let's bring it into reality. Thankfully, you have two children, and we have two kids as well. And, some days they didn't get along all that well. So when you're sitting there saying, let's honor the other child, have you ever had, I really don't feel like doing that, Dad.
7: Yeah, and you got to know when to play what game. So we move on to the more competitive games like Monopoly. We play Yahtzee. We love Yahtzee.
9: Oh, that's fun.
7: Yeah. But we've also, we want to mix it up. So my son got to a place where he was setting up the game before dinner started. And we would have to say, hey, let's just wait just a little bit on that, Carson. Let's eat first. Let's enjoy the meal that mom has just prepared.
9: Then we'll play the game.
7: And then we'll get into the game. Then we'll do something. Because it's this digital age that we live. We've always got to have something in front of us, keeping us busy, keeping us active. And so the opportunity to just, you know, slow down. We don't need to be rushed. No technology at the table. Every now and then we bring the technology in if we want to show a video or something, and, or somebody saw something and, hey, I saw this thing today, made
9: but
7: me laugh.
9: But you're using it as an object.
7: It's,
9: lesson.
7: It's more of a lesson
9: sort.
7: Than just a mind-numbing surf of
9: you and
7: Pinterest
9: your,
7: or
9: your
7: Facebook.
9: Your wife, Amy, you model that well? You're not sneaking emails?
7: Let's move on to the next
9: yeah,
7: subject.
9: Come on.
7: Jim. Yes, no. Unless there's a real important call we're waiting for, right?
9: But it's rare.
7: It's rare. Yeah,
9: yeah, that's good because that's what yeah. kids are going to see. They're going to, it's not, don't tell me what to do, show me what
7: yeah,
9: to
7: and,
9: do.
7: Yeah, and I just saw it the other day, a third restaurant has this thing now with a basket. I think it was in Springfield, Missouri, where if you can put all your technology in that basket and leave it there for the whole meal, we'll give you 10% off your bill.
9: Yeah. What is your goal when you're setting out to say, okay, we're going to do this mealtime with the family? Do you have a goal in mind, or is it a little more haphazard? I heard you talk about set the board game up later, but is there any kind of formula that you're looking for? Listen, especially for dads, you got to make it simple for me.
7: Yeah.
9: I mean, what am I trying to do here? Well, what am I trying to achieve?
7: Then you don't even need to read the book. You can just look, you can just look at the cover because we put it on the cover. It's slowing down to enjoy food, each other, and Jesus. So there's four things in that. We want to slow down. We want to enjoy the food and not rush through it. And tell your kids, even if you don't like what's on your plate, I promise you in 10, 15 years, you'll get used to it and you'll probably long for it as we long for meatloaf, mashed potatoes, and corn that grandma right. always fed us.
9: Potatoes au gratin. I did get used to
7: yeah.
9: that.
7: Yeah. And so each other, and that would be the game or the honor bombardment. And then Jesus, we just want to take time. We pray together as a family around the table. We can read together. We can memorize together. And I think the key we've picked up with kids is to mix it up. You know,
9: yeah,
7: if we sit down every night and do the exact same thing, they know what the goals are, but the methods can change and we can do different activities.
9: Let
7: at
9: me
7: the
9: ask
7: table.
9: You this. When you look at scripture, I mean, I love the way Jesus used mealtime. I mean, he yeah. seemed to understand.
7: Reclining at the table with the 12.
9: Yeah, and
7: that,
9: eating and talking. And there's something, and the Lord even talks about the feast. You know, there's something there that he's wired us for that moment, that we're occupied occupationally during the day doing different things. But God is trying to say, hey, I want you to sit together, to eat together, to think and talk about me, yep. talk about your day. It's something that he modeled for everybody.
7: Yeah, and we've kind of jumped back to that Deuteronomy 6 passage, and I'm all about along the way, from the time you get up to the time you go to sleep, when you go here, when you go there, be talking about the Lord. I think we've adapted that verse to our lifestyles today to where now it's like run, run, run as fast as you possibly can and bring the Lord with you along the way. And I get that. Okay. We do that. I understand that. But I also think the family table for us is, it doesn't mean that our schedule is going to get any less crazy. We'll still be a little chaotic at times. We get that. But this is our Sabbath. This is our break from the grind of life. We can pause, and it's something we have to schedule like everything else we put on the schedule. So this is a different pace. We want our kids to walk away from our family table when they leave our home going, that was a place that was slow, it was enjoyable, we were relaxed. I feel there is where my mom and dad really got to know me. They asked me probing questions there. One of the big aspects of the family table for us is safety. This is a safe place, so you can share. We can hold one another accountable here. We can confess here. We always want that family table to be a place where they long to come back to. We want them to come back. We want them to bring their children. We want them to bring our grandchildren one day and to know, let me tell you what happened there. And you probably have the story. I have my grandma. I mean, Mary Jane, she passed away at 90. She was a good-sized woman. We'll just say that. A fluffy grandma, you know. And I love Mary Jane.
9: The best kind.
7: This is a story my mom loves me sharing about my grandma. She was in the doctor's office when she was in her 70s, and she saw the doctor write down on her chart the word obese, and it completely and totally ticked my grandma off. And this is my grandma's sense of humor. She made that young doctor cross off the word obese and write the words little chubby underneath it.
9: That's a smart doctor, actually.
7: I love it. And I wish one day on Ancestry.com, I'm going to get her medical chart. I'm going to find that little chubby.
9: All the scratch outs.
7: Yeah, all the scratch outs that she made everything. The doctors do. But I love that because when we were writing the book, I was back at Mary Jane's table as a 5-year-old, as a 10-year-old, going,
9: you remember.
7: This is what we did. My grandma, she hated TV. She had one of those old TVs. You remember those terrible days, Jim, when we were the remotes? We had to get up off the couch and change one of the three channels for
9: you laid right in front of it. So it was in arm's length. You
7: know. And I just go, man, she sat on her front porch and at her kitchen table. That was it.
9: Yeah.
7: She talked to neighbors and she talked to her family. That was her life.
9: Yeah.
7: And every now and then she'd take us to Dunkin' Donuts. That was life. And I told Amy, I believe personally, I can't prove it, but it's one of the reasons she lived to 90. It's
9: Man, think about the, that. Them yeah. Dunkin' Donuts, huh? Them,
7: yeah, Dunkin' Donuts.
9: That's not what my doctor's telling me. You're listening to Focus on the Family. Today, our guest is Ted Cunningham, Pastor Ted Cunningham, and he and his wife, Amy, have written a book, Come to the Family Table, Slowing Down to Enjoy Food, Each Other, and Jesus. You know, the research is so supportive of what you're talking about in the book in terms of at-risk behavior that kids, you know, decide to go into. When families are spending time at the table, they're far less likely to go into premarital sex, drugs, alcohol, all those things. Why do you think that is, that it's that substantial?
7: Well, my favorite quote, and it was, I found this years ago, and you've heard it, all great change in America happens around the dinner table. And boy, the first time I heard that, I'm like, that's right. Because I went back to my family. I went back to my grandma and grandpa and sitting around their table when they didn't have the distractions that we had. They weren't exposed to what we were exposed to. And for me, if I'm truly the primary author of my child's heart, which is what we believe, I'm the one writing messages on my child's heart. I believe speed is the enemy of intimacy. Speed is the enemy of that process. So if the family table can be a place where speed is eliminated and we slow down there, I believe it's going to do nothing but create that intimacy you're looking for between a parent and a child. So I can speak into my child's heart messages that I believe are going to be branded on their hearts for life and
9: take so
7: with
9: good.
7: Them into
9: it
7: every
9: really
7: relationship.
9: Is. Yeah, it is so good for us to remember that. Before we move to another topic on this subject, speak to the parents that are struggling, maybe the single mom who, you know, she's got a lot on her plate. And whenever we mention single moms, all the single dads write us notes, and we appreciate that, saying, don't forget us.
7: Yeah.
9: So just a single parent, when you've got so much of a load, now we're making them feel guilty that they're not spending enough time at dinner time to be with their kids. But what a beautiful time, whether you're a two-parent family or a one-parent
7: Absolutely.
9: Family.
7: Absolutely. And whether you're a two-parent family or a one-parent family, the kids need to be involved in the process of preparing the meal.
9: That's a great idea.
7: Yeah, they need to be setting the table. They need to be pouring the water. They need to be, my daughter now, soon to be 14, is doing the cooking. So just start the kids off with one side. And it can be as easy as salad in a bag, you know, but they're showing responsibility. This idea, I think we're beyond this in many homes, and I understand it, that, you know, mom comes home and does all the work cooking while we play, and then she calls us in for dinner. I think preparing for the family table can be a family project and everyone can be involved. And I think that's one great way for a single dad or a single mom
9: Absolutely.
7: To get the family table started is to say, Tuesday nights, we are guarding Tuesday nights or we're guarding Thursday nights, whatever the night that works for your schedule is. And it's from 6 to 8, it's from 5 to 7, whatever time works for you, but it's 2 hours. And that's start to finish. That is preparing the meal, that's having the meal, that's having the fun at the table. One thing, here's the other problem we have. If you got to fight this, if it's your personality, that everything's got to be perfectly clean before you move on to the next activity. But we have found, we'll do that in a minute. We know we're going to get to that because that's a family activity too, clearing the table, cleaning the dishes, getting whatever needs to be put away. And that can be a two-hour deal and doesn't need to be just on one person. And so that's where I kind of take this to the single mom and single dad. Don't make this a one-person activity.
9: You talk in the book about delay, withdraw, and abandon in terms of time.
7: Yeah.
9: Explain that to us, where you and Amy came to this understanding that you needed time for yourselves as a couple.
7: Yeah.
9: Man, we all struggle with that, whether it's weekly or monthly, annually. But describe what you mean by daily daily delay, weekly withdraw, and annual abandon.
7: Yeah, so probably 15 years ago now, Joe White from Canicut Camps took me out to breakfast and said, I learned these three for my marriage. If you want your marriage to go the distance and you want to make it in ministry and you want to raise a healthy family, you have to do these three things for your marriage. And I was on the edge of my seat. Yeah, right. Like, this is going to be the most amazing information I've ever received. And he says, daily delay, weekly withdrawal, annual abandon. And it's one of those outlines. The moment he mentioned it to me, I memorized it. I never forgot it. And I put it in practice right away. How it works with the family table is this. The daily delay is 15 to 20 minutes a day. Husband and wife, eyeball to eyeball.
9: No distraction.
7: Distraction-free, I believe even kid-free. Weekly withdrawal is the date night. It's getting out. So the daily delay is in or around the home. The weekly withdrawal is out of the home but around town. And then the annual abandon is a trip you plan every year, a night or two away. In the Song of Solomon, you see all three of these. You see the daily delay in this secure home. You see the weekly withdrawal. I'm coming to pick you up and take you out. And the annual abandon, she says, let us get out of here and go to the countryside, you know, after they're married. For us, we found some of the best family table time is we would sometimes start the meal with salad when our kids weren't big salad eaters and really still aren't.
9: And that gave you 15 minutes to talk. And yeah,
7: and we said, smart. Your mom and I are going to start the meal together. We oftentimes, too, let them bust the table and said, we're going to sit here and have a cup of coffee and talk for a few minutes while you guys get the kitchen cleaned up. And so that's as simple as 15 to 20 minutes can be. 15 to 20 minutes of the daily delay made date night so much better because it's typically a date night that you start talking budget and children and catching up, and it's a business meeting. Date night should never be a business meeting.
9: Yeah.
7: So when you have the daily delay, you're keeping short accounts during the week. So when you go out, our rule on date night is let's, the best we can, not talk about the children and their needs tonight. Let's not talk about money. Okay, let's focus on having fun and dreaming together and enjoying the company of one another. And then the annual abandon, best thing we ever put into our marriage. And the farther out you can plan this, the better, because then you can anticipate it all the way up to it. It can be in the town next door, but just go somewhere. Do something different.
9: And it doesn't have to be expensive.
7: Different. Never has to be expensive. You can get on all these great travel websites. Go to towns out of season. You know, when they're out of season, they're offering great rates at the hotels. I mean, you can do a lot for cheap and get the grandparents involved.
9: You know, you have a great sense of humor. I know our listeners love that. In fact, one of your shows is one of the most popular that we've done. And, you know, people just connect with your sense of humor that way. When you sat around the table with the family, have there been a couple of funny moments that make you roll?
7: Oh, yeah. Some of my, that's right. Kind of like social media. I can't share everything that happens around our table. But we have some great moments. And probably our funniest moments are when we do impersonations. and Carson and Corinne, they're becoming little comedians. And Carson, my youngest, he's great at quoting the comedian greats and retelling stories. And he's at the place now where he wants me to pay him every time I use a story with him in it. So that's probably why I shouldn't share too much on it. I have no idea how much the Focus broadcast would cost me if I shared a Carson story. If it's $5 for a sermon, this could be 50 or 100. This could be really expensive.
9: Carson, we're in your corner here. We're going to help you with some allowance. Another aspect in the book, you talk about hospitality. And I want to make sure we get this in the last couple of minutes here, because hospitality, I think Christians as a community aren't doing as well in this area, and we struggle, to be honest, to do it as well, and that is to invite people to the table, outsiders. You emphasize that. How do you do that, and how has the family responded?
7: Yeah, see, talk about hard enough getting your own family to the table. Now we're talking about coordinating your family's schedule with another family's schedule. We actually have a great story with this. We were sitting down finishing dinner one night. We just pushed the plates to the side of the table, and we're beginning a fun time, and a family from our neighborhood that we invited over for dinner two nights from now were knocking on the front door holding a cake. And Amy, my wife, about falls over because she thought she got the schedule wrong. It wasn't actually us. It was them that got the schedule wrong. We invite them in and ended up sharing with them for 2 hours. We had nothing to feed them. We had nothing left in the house. Our meal was completely done. They came back two nights later for another dinner. But we broke the book down. First half is our family at the table. And the second half is how can our family minister to other families. And so whenever we have a family gathering now, we try to think about somebody at the church that doesn't have family. We try to think of someone in the community that we can invite. It can be a single, it can be a couple, it can be an entire family. And we just found, you know, we're already making all this food. We've got plenty to go around. Let's make sure there's always an empty seat that we can fill.
9: I think it's so good and teaches the children so much, doesn't it? About hospitality, about engaging people.
7: Yeah, and part of the burden, I think, on hospitality that people don't like to do is because I think when you're a host, you have a responsibility not to talk about yourself, but to talk about the other people at the table. And to get to know someone at your table when everybody pretty much already knows each other, family,
9: right?
7: You know, it just brings a whole new level of storytelling to the table,
9: yeah,
7: life experience to the table. And we've just had a great time with that over the years, bringing in folks from the church that we know aren't going to be traveling home for the holidays. And so now we try to do that more often throughout the year.
9: Well, that is a great idea. Ted, it is so good to have you back. And I think you're on to one of the most important things in terms of teaching families some healthy habits. In your book, Come to the Family Table, Slowing Down to Enjoy Food, Each Other, and Jesus. This book is full of great advice. And if you want to position your children, it's not a promise, but it is the right thing to do so that your kids have a shot at a healthy childhood.
7: Yeah.
9: Hearing your heart and learning those traits and those values from you that you believe in, most of that transmission is going to come at the dinner table. So make it a priority. I've heard that loud and clear. Thanks for being with us.
7: Hey, thanks for having me.
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1: Years ago, I had a short-lived career as a real estate agent, and I did a really silly thing. I wrote a contract for the sale of a house and had an extra zero to the price. Thankfully, my mistake was picked up by the lawyer and no harm was done, other than to my ego. It's important in life to have someone check the details, like bookkeepers and accountants. But some people think that's what God is like too, a heavenly bookkeeper balancing our good deeds against our bad. But God isn't like that. His acceptance of us is based on one thing and one thing only, whether or not we've turned from our sin and followed his son Jesus. Sometimes Christians like to do some bookkeeping on their own salvation and even on others. But there's no place for that kind of bookkeeping in Christianity. If you have the Son, nothing else matters. The good news really is that simple.
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0: According to surveys, somewhere between half and three quarters of all people pray in times of personal crisis, be they believers or not. What does that tell you? Hi, I'm Bernie Diamond and welcome again to Fresh. Personally, I've seen too many powerful answers to prayer to leave things until I hit a crisis, not to mention the peace and joy that come from praying. But from time to time, we all face crises that have us shaking in our boots, that break our hearts and send tears rolling down our cheeks. But in the midst of all that, for me and for countless others who've put their trust in this Jesus who died and rose again for them, there's an exquisite peace amidst the storm that comes from knowing that come what may, God is with us. Here it is as King David prays in Psalm 56, verses 8 and 9. You know I'm very upset. You know how much I've cried. Surely you've kept an account of all my tears. I know that when I call for help, my enemies will turn and run. I know that because God is with me. Emotional turmoil, yet faith. Tears, yet confidence. Renowned 19th century English preacher Charles Spurgeon knew deep suffering and depression, and yet clung fiercely to God's nearness. I have learned, he said, to kiss the wave that throws me against the rock of ages. That's raw, honest. He doesn't deny the wave, the pain, the tears, but he sees in that very suffering the hand of a faithful God drawing him nearer. No matter your turmoil, your tears, your pain, God is with you. Because that's his word, fresh for you today.
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am I doing? Hey, cause real life's in the trenches, not from the stands and our lofty benches with manicured hands. I wanna dash as dirty, a life fully spent, weathered and scarred from all the life that I lived. The times that we go out of our way to paint beautiful blue over somebody's grave when we stopped.

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1: 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He approached the Ancient of Days and was led into his presence. He was given authority, glory, and sovereign power. All nations and people of every language worshipped him. His dominion is an everlasting dominion that will not pass away, and his kingdom is one that will never be destroyed. Daniel 7:13-14.
0: Rhema.cc, speaking words of love to you.
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0: This is your general manager, Rick Broom. No doubt you've heard by now, our mid-year appeal fell short of target by about $50,000. I'm asking you to help us bridge the gap so we can keep Remus Central Coast alive. 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

0: fascinating story told in the days of ancient Israel. The prophet Elijah had just witnessed an incredible miracle where God had sent fire onto a water-soaked altar and defeated his enemies, Ahab and Jezebel. But afterwards, Elijah becomes a fugitive and finds himself alone in the desert. He's depressed and he wants to die. Then God speaks, but he doesn't talk to Elijah about what's just happened. He doesn't talk about his calling or give him a deep spiritual encounter. He just says, "Get up and eat." That's it. Often in Christian circles, we talk about the importance of feeding our spirits and all the disciplines of prayer, worship, and fellowship. These are good, but God also wants us to love Him, not just with our spirits and our minds, but with our bodies. He's concerned with every part of our lives, the spiritual, emotional, and physical. That means sometimes the most spiritual thing we can do is to look after our physical selves. 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
6: 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And sin, when it's fully grown, gives birth to death. Beloved, temptation does not come from God. It comes from the enemy of your soul.
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1: I don't have to tell you that every one of you, every believer in the Lord Jesus Christ, face crucial decisions every single day, many decisions. Why? Because every day the enemy of your soul has pointed at you an unseen weapon, pointed at your heart and pointed at your mind. Every day he is tempting believers to quit and drop out of the marathon of faith. Every one of us knows that temptation. What is that temptation? Listen very carefully. The greatest temptation of all is whether we acknowledge our sin and confess it or deny it and rationalize it. I'd always love to tell the story where the kid was always eating cookies before dinner time, and his mother kept telling him not to do it, but he kept eating. I said, so Mom, the devil made me do it. So she said, okay, here's the deal. Next time the devil tempts you to eat cookies before dinner, just say what the Bible said. Get behind me, Satan. So sure enough, a few days later, she goes to the neighborhood and visiting and comes back at before dinner time, and cookie jar was empty. She said, Bobby, didn't I tell you that when the devil tempts you, say, get behind me, Satan? He said, Mom, I did. And as soon as he got behind me, he pushed me straight into the cookie jar. I know we can laugh at this, but I'm going to tell you right now that we as adults do the same thing. Every time we eat the forbidden fruit, what do we say? Well, it's my parents' fault, and it's my wife's fault, it's my husband's fault, it's my boss's fault, somebody's fault. List goes on. And it all began in the Garden of Eden when God confronted Adam about his sin. What did he say? Sorry, Lord, I abdicated my spiritual responsibility, my headship of the home. I am so sorry, Father, I fell in this trap and I'm... Did he do that? The courageous man blamed his wife. My wife made me do it. And when God confronts Eve, what did she say? The devil made me do it. And ever since that time, this false response to sin and shame and guilt has been repeated in every heart. In every heart. I just couldn't help it. She drove me to it. I was lonely and I needed someone. I needed money and I just had to do this. Anyone in my situation would have done the same thing. And my goodness, never stops. But did you know that actually God is the one who gets the lion's share of blame? God, allow me to be in this situation. God did not stop me. He could have stopped me, but he didn't. God created me with these lustful desires in my heart. God allowed me to be tempted. It's God's fault, really. It's God's fault for giving me free will. That's basically the vast majority in our culture. The other extreme is people who beat themselves to death with guilt. Some are real guilt, but most times it's false guilt. Let me give you an example. Parents who have raised up their children in a Christian home to the best of their ability, they imparted to them biblical principles to live by. They try to model their lives to their children. But one of them goes into a rebellion stage. He rebels against God, he rebels against his parents' teaching, he rebels against all the things that he or she knows to be the truth. What happened in some of these extreme circumstances? Parents beat themselves up. Maybe I should have done this, maybe I shouldn't have done that, maybe I should have said this, maybe I should, and constantly beating themselves up, and on and on and on. Now, whether the guilt feelings you suffer deserved or not, and whether these guilt feelings you suffer authentic or not, listen to me, this is a spiritual sickness and needs to be dealt with spiritually. God wants to deliver you from shame and fear of guilt and sin. That's what he came from heaven for. The scripture is very clear. We should not live a life that is mired with guilt, real or false. Jesus Christ came from heaven, died on a cross, shed his blood, rose again on the third day so that he may deliver us not just from sin but guilt. Now, book of James, verses 13, 14, and 15. When tempted, no one should say, God tempting me. For God cannot be tempted by evil, nor does he tempt anyone. But each one is tempted when he is dragged away by his own evil desire and enticed. And after the desire is conceived, it gives birth to sin. And sin, when it's fully grown, gives birth to death. Beloved, temptation does not come from God. Can you say that with me? Temptation does not come from God. It comes from the enemy of your soul. Satan tempts us by appealing to our desires. And when our desires become uncontrollable, it becomes like a river in a rage. Now, the river is beautiful. It's magnificent between its banks as it flows with beautiful fresh water. But when it goes into a rage, it goes out of control. It sweeps everything in its path. And the very blessing in the river of the river becomes a curse. Sex is a gift from God, and it is to be used within those banks of the river of marriage between one husband and one wife. But sexual perversion is like that raging river. It destroys everything in its path. And the way Satan attacks us or tempts us is a double-barrel shotgun. One barrel is aimed at our mind, and the other one is aimed at our eye. And he's constantly going back and forth, the mind, the eye, the mind, the eye. In fact, that's exactly what he did with Eve. First he came to the mind, and he said to her, "Oh, what a beautiful garden you've got. Ah, wish I could live in a garden like this. Oh, girl, you got it made." What is he doing? He's numbing the mind. He is anesthetizing the mind. And as soon as they get the mind anesthetized, what happens? He goes to the eye. Oh, just look at that beautiful tree in the middle of the garden. Not the thousands of other trees, but just that one in the middle of the garden. I bet the fruit is luscious. Oh, girl, let me tell you, the fruit is to die for. Pardon the pun, because she did die spiritually. And went back and forth, the mind, the eye, the mind, the eye. Eve says, no, you don't understand. That tree is forbidden. Oh, really? Forbidden? Oh, I suppose God just doesn't want you to have fun. He doesn't want you to take control of things. Oh, what a selfish God he must be, forbidding you from something that's so good, so delicious. Too bad. He wants to keep all the good things to himself. What is Satan doing? He's bringing doubt to her mind about the goodness of God and the mercy of God and the fact that God has our best interest at heart. Here's something you must never forget. Satan could never force you to do anything. He cannot force you to do anything you don't want to do. Oh, he lures you. He tempts you. He worms his way into your thoughts. But he can never force you to do what you don't want to do. Listen, Eve made a choice. You and I make choices. To be sure, we like to pretend that we really are victims of our circumstances. We're victims of our upbringing. We're victims of our schools. We're victims of our society. We're victims, and we don't have a choice. Really? And that's why, in adult language, we basically go back and saying, hey, the devil made me do it. But resisting and fleeing temptation is the second evidence that you have saving faith and daily faith. If you claim to have faith, you contradict the very claim by always, underline the word always, or habitually falling in that temptation. And the reason I said always and habitually for a reason, because every one of us at some point, somewhere, sometime, we're going to fumble. And we do fumble. But I'm talking about the one who says, I just have no power over this. I'm just going to be its victim. Did you know that 20% of the Lord's Prayer, 20%, has to do with power over temptation? 20%. Lead us not into temptation, but deliver us from the evil one. Listen to me. You pray this prayer every time you're tempted to fly off the handle. You pray this prayer every time you're tempted to betray your marriage vows. You pray this prayer every time you're tempted to go into pornographic sites. You pray this prayer every time you are tempted to use substance in order to numb your senses, and you will experience the power of God strengthening you to overcome. That's the second evidence of faith. Let me give you three principal ways in which Satan tempts us. He tempts us spiritually, he tempts us mentally, and he tempts us physically. How does he tempt us spiritually? By bringing doubt in our minds, constant doubt. Does God exist? And if he exists, does he really care about your little problem? He's so busy running the world. And is the Bible really relevant for today? I mean, look at all these things that we don't practice that's in the Bible. Can the Bible really be trusted? Does God breathe? Is it really God's self-revelation? Are you really saved? And your sins are forgiven? And on and on and on. But he doesn't stop there. He goes into tempting us mentally. After he works us over spiritually, he goes into our mind. And in our eye, just like he did with Eve. Listen, I'm going to interrupt myself here because it's important. That you win or lose the battle for your mind the moment you wake up in the morning. The very first few minutes of the day can decide whether you're winning or losing the battle for the day. It's like computer, you know, garbage in, garbage out. If you continuously feed your mind with false information, you're going to experience false results. If you continuously fill your mind with sinful images, your actions will be defiled. The battle for your mind begins at the first moment you wake up. You see, how you start your day will make all the difference in the world, whether you lose or gain that battle for the mind. The moment your feet hit the ground from your bed, go knee first. He said, what's that mean? They'll fall on money. Well, before you do anything, the first hour of the day spent with God in prayer and reading of his word, you will be amazed at the transformation after several weeks of doing this. You'll be amazed at the change that begin to take part in your life. He tempts us spiritually, he tempts us mentally, but he also tempts us physically. How? Oh, let me count the ways. You face frustrating situation, and before you know it, you flew off the handle. This happened just the other day. I was singing praises to God, and somebody cut in front of me. I'm confessing to you. I know you know what I'm talking about. Either a cantankerous boss or a cantankerous coworker said something to you that angered you, and you start swearing and cursing, and you fall into sin. You might begin as a social drinker, and then all of a sudden, you see yourself fully addicted. You see an opportunity to cheat, and you take it to the next level. But the most common physical temptation is when he lures us by somebody else other than your husband or your wife. How quickly we set aside our faith conviction. Listen to me. The Bible does not change because some pastor said it's changed. I'm telling you, the Bible makes it clear that adultery or fornication or homosexuality or any expression of sex outside of a marriage between a husband and wife is a sin and grievous unto the Lord. Amen. Hear me right. The thing is, Satan never gives up, constantly trying. I'm sure some of you are probably asking, I said, Michael, well, what's the difference between trials and temptation, or temptations and testing? You talked about trials and testing last time. What's the difference? I'm glad you asked, because I am anxious to tell you. If you have a pen, write it down. There's a world of difference between testing and temptation. Here we go. We enjoy temptation, but we detest testing. Temptation involves pleasure. Testing involves unpleasantness. Temptation is easy. Testing is hard. testing says, sacrifice your desires. But temptation says, satisfy your desires. Now, James puts his finger on the difference between testing and temptation. Of course, in verse 13, he says, when we're tempted, no one should say, God tempted me. So what's the answer? Confession. Do you know when you confess sin, when you really own up to your sin, you're basically agreeing with God. God knows you did it. You know you did it. We might as well agree with God, because when you do agree with God, he gives you victory over it, and he forgives it. But rationalizing sin or passing blame will never give you victory. And that is why John said, if we say we have no sin, we deceive ourselves and the truth is not in us. But if we what?
2: Confess.
1: He will forgive us. Shifting the blame is an evidence that you don't have a living faith. What makes us vulnerable to temptation? Verses 16 and 17. After he says, God doesn't tempt us, he goes on to say, don't be deceived. This is important. Underline it. Don't be deceived. For every good and perfect gift is from where? Above. Do you know what the greatest gift? Next to our salvation, the greatest gift that comes from above? The Holy Spirit. God's own breath. God's own Spirit to come and to dwell in us, to empower us. And therefore, when you find yourself trapped in the grips of sin and pleasures and evil desires, it's because you don't value the gift of the Holy Spirit. Yes. You know about it. You read in the Scripture, but you don't daily, moment by moment, allow the power of the Holy Spirit to fill you to overflowing. And it's not because you leak that you need the Holy Spirit more and more. But the Holy Spirit is a wind. And as the wind pulls the sail and pulls the boat, you need that Holy Spirit to direct you and to lead you and to take you to the right direction. When you don't daily yield to the control of the surpassing strength of the Holy Spirit, you'll fumble. You'll fumble. Far from tempting us, God gives us the greatest gift, His own breath, His own Spirit. Why? So that we may overcome temptation every time. So that we may be able to have victory every time. So that we may be able to flee temptation. Here's something very important I want to tell you. Because I know there's some Christians who think, yeah, Michael, I agree with you, great, great. And they think that the Christian life is lived gritting your teeth. I don't want to be tempted. I don't want to be tempted. I want to be tempted. And they're living an uptight life. I remember back when I learned to drive, gear shift. And especially when you're up a hill and you don't know where you put, you know, the brakes or the, and the car will go down and you accelerate. And some people actually think that's how you live the Christian life. No, no, no, no, my beloved friend. That's not how it works. In fact, that is why James tells us don't be deceived. D.L. Moody probably said it best and I can't improve on it. D.L. Moody used to teach the classes of his students at Moody Bible Institute now, but one of his most important, memorable lessons is he would take an empty glass and he would say to the students, how do I get rid of the air? Get a vacuum and suck the air out, and everybody comes up with an idea. Finally, take a pitcher of water and he fills the glass. And he said, the way you do it is you crowd the air out. Beloved, listen to me. That's how you overcome. You fill to overflowing moment by moment, constantly surrendering to the power of the Holy Spirit, and temptation gets crowded out. You'll have joy. You have peace. You're relaxed. Not in your own strength, but the strength of the one who's upholding you with his right hand. You see, you will experience a joy of victory every time. Your temptation comes, you're filled with the Holy Spirit. I don't need this. I'm made for a higher calling. I'm made for the glory of God. And immediately, you're able to overcome temptation.
0: 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As we close out this episode, I'd like to share a quick story our team in North Africa received. It's a note from a thankful wife speaking candidly about her husband, who was saved from a life brimming with hate. Listen and be encouraged by the transformational power of the gospel. My husband was recently saved after hearing Leading the Way and speaking with your staff. He then began attending a class at church and was even baptized. He is growing in his new faith, and listen to this, I wish he'd found Christ earlier, because he's a much better person, and our home finally has peace. The team in North Africa also shared that his wife, who's writing, is not yet a believer, and yet she and her home have experienced the impact of the gospel. Just another example of how Leading the Way with Dr. Michael Youssef is sharing the transformational power of the gospel in your neighborhood and neighborhoods around the world, and we're seeing how God's love is impacting lives, families, and communities. Partner with Dr. Youssef today. Here's the number, 1-300-133-589 or ltw.org. 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

0: Hi everyone, it's Phil here from Bremer Mornings. Now, you've probably heard that our mid-year appeal, well, it didn't quite make it over the line. 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
2: In this bulletin, high-profile people considering joining a new political party and Tony Modra recovering slowly. With the details, I'm Tracy Weir. A high-profile former MP is reportedly looking at joining a teal party. Carolee Katsimbanis explains.
3: Zoe Daniel only served one term as the federal member for Goldstein in Melbourne's Leafy East, but spent 30 years before that building her profile at the ABC. Now the Fin Review says she's thinking about joining a new political party made up of teal independents. Former Olympian and now Warringah MP Zali Steggall is the driving force behind the move. The Sydney Sider reportedly held detailed briefings on the plan with interested MPs, but says a lot needs to be discussed before there's any party.
2: Carolee Katsimbanis. The Australian Education Union believes it's harder to teach about the Holocaust while the war in the Middle East continues. The head of the AEU has told News Corp teachers need more guidance from education ministers on how to teach about the horrors of Nazi Germany. It's been revealed some teachers are failing to teach mandatory lessons about the Holocaust because they were worried about upsetting Muslim students. Adelaide and Fremantle AFL great Tony Modra has avoided serious brain injury after a truck accident in wild weather, which saw him flown to hospital. The 57-year-old has been released from intensive care after undergoing surgery on his jaw, cheekbone and eye socket. The Modra family have released a statement saying Tony was overcome with emotion and gratitude when his children described how Crows fans had honoured him on Saturday. Overseas and British Prime Minister Sir Keir Starmer has ended months of speculation, announcing his resignation. The 63-year-old is staying on until his successor is chosen, anticipated to be Andy Burnham. Australia's former ambassador to the UK, George Brandis, says Mr. Starmer was never cut out for the top job, despite a landslide win.
4: This is a man who had never been involved in politics except maybe as a party member. Before he became a member of the House of Commons, he'd been a shadow minister, but he really had no institutional base in the Labor Party or the factions or the trade union movement.
2: Australian Prime Minister Anthony Albanese paid tribute to Mr. Starmer, saying he should be proud of his achievements. Grave concerns are held for a Venezuelan Christian leader and human rights defender who's suffering serious health issues in prison. Bishop Gerardo Farfan has spent 5 years in custody without adequate medical care. Persecution watchdog Christian Solidarity Worldwide says he's been charged with terrorism, criminal association and conspiracy without a scrap of evidence. It says the bishop is being subjected to cruel and unlawful punishment in defiance of court orders. Nearly one-fifth of the Assemblies of God's 5,000 churches in Kenya meet under trees. That's led to an initiative called the Churches Under the Tree Project, which encourages church planting that includes permanent buildings for worship. The goal is to ensure no churches will be meeting under trees within 4 years and all will have safe structures for worship. To sport in tennis, and former Wimbledon champion Marketa Vondrusova has been suspended until 2030 on anti-doping violations. The Czech player refused to take an anti-doping test after several attempts. The 2023 champion says she was affected by stress and poor mental health. The Socceroos' defence will need to be disciplined in Friday's final World Cup group game against Paraguay. Four of Australia's five defenders have yellow cards, a second yellow meaning that player will earn an automatic one-match suspension. That's the latest Vision National News. I'm Tracy Weir.
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0: You know, it's often said we don't truly value a gift until it's out of reach. 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Hi, I'm Kate Ryan for Focus on the Family Australia. 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

0: Words of life and love from the Father to you, his child.
1: Then the angel showed me the river of the water of life, as clear as crystal, flowing from the throne of God and of the Lamb, down the middle of the great street of the city. On each side of the river stood the tree of life, bearing 12 crops of fruit, yielding its fruit every month. And the leaves of the tree are for the healing of the nations. No longer will there be any curse. The throne of God and of the Lamb will be in the city, and his servants will serve him. They will see his face, and his name will be on their foreheads. There will be no more night. They will not need the light of a lamp or the light of the sun, for the Lord God will give them light, and they will reign forever and ever. Revelation 22:1-5.
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2: In stories making news, a high-profile former MP, Zoe Daniel, is reportedly looking at joining a proposed party made up of Teal Independents. Warringah MP Zali Stegall is the driving force behind the move. A smoke warning has been issued for a West Gippsland town after a blaze at a convenience store in Warragul. It's understood the store was subject to a ram raid last week. It took 8 fire vehicles half an hour to bring under control, with police also attending. Adelaide and Fremantle AFL great Tony Modra has avoided serious brain injury after a

0: accident in wild weather that saw him flown to hospital. The 57-year-old has been released from intensive care after undergoing multiple surgeries. The former chair of the US Federal Reserve, Alan Greenspan, has died at the age of 100. He led the central bank under four presidents from 1987 to 2006. And at the FIFA World Cup, Egypt has scored its first ever win, fighting back to beat New Zealand. That's the news and sport headlines. I'm Tracy Weir. More details soon.
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3: Welcome to 15 Minutes in the Word with New York Times bestselling author Joyce Meyer. On today's program, Joyce will be teaching from Galatians and Philippians. Galatians is all about God's amazing grace. We'll learn how the power of the Holy Spirit is what enables us to do what God asks of us, not our own strength and effort. Meanwhile, Philippians teaches us about joy and how true, lasting joy comes only through faith in Jesus Christ and serving others. Now, here's Joyce with today's teaching.
4: There's nowhere in the Bible where we're promised that we'll never have any trouble. I don't care how much faith you've got, you're not going to avoid ever having trouble in your life. Jesus said, in the world there will be tribulation. Cheer up, I have overcome the world. So, you're gonna find in here that one of the things that Paul says and teaches very firmly is that you have to be very careful about veering away from the truth. And you have to always test the spirits and make sure that everything that you believe is backed up in the Word of God. And we have to be, see, the devil doesn't care if you don't do enough of something or if you do too much of something. Understand? I mean, like, if you don't clean your house at all, he's happy with that. But if you become a fanatic and you turn your house into a mausoleum that can't have one speck of dust, and you spend your whole life trying to impress everybody by how your house looks, I was like that at one point, then that becomes a problem too. Because now you're a slave to these things that you've set up for your own self that you get your worth and your value out of. Balance is so important, and to be honest, we are just not real great at it. Amen? So I got to get started here reading. But I want to say that we've been set free from the law. Thank God we've been set free from the law. And the grace teaching that we hear today makes that very clear. We have been set free from the law. We're free from the Old Testament's concluded. We now have a new covenant with God. It's a covenant of grace. But here's the thing that we, and I'm not saying that people are not, some people are teaching this, but some people are getting out of balance with it, and grace is not an excuse to live a sloppy life and get by with it. Come on now, stick with me. Grace is the power not to have to live in sin. It's not an excuse to, and just an attitude that God will overlook it because he's so gracious. We have been set free from the laws in the Bible that covered things like what we call the ceremonial law, set free from following rules and regulations and having to honor certain days and feast days and rules about diet, rules about material you can wear together and material you can't wear together and what you can eat and all that stuff. But we have not, understand me, we have not been set free from the moral law. The Ten Commandments are just as valuable today as they were then. Come on. I heard somebody say one time, can you imagine anybody standing up and teaching on the Ten Commandments? I thought, well, yeah, I kind of like to do that myself. It's like, they're not gone. There's a new liberty. You know, like, I don't necessarily think that you have to take every Sunday and sit home all day and do nothing. But I do think if you don't have a Sabbath rest on an average of once a week, you're going to fall apart. And I think that we need to have time set apart for God. I don't just do it one day a week. I do it every day. I can't make it through one day without Jesus. Amen? And so grace doesn't give us an excuse not to have a high moral standard in our life. Grace actually requires us to do more than what the law did. And I'll give you a couple of examples. Jesus said, in the commandments, it says, thou shalt not commit adultery. But he said, I say unto you that if you look at a woman, if you even so much as look at a woman to lust after her, you've already committed adultery with her in your heart. So he didn't make it easier on us. He made it harder on us, but he said, I'll give you the grace to be able to do it. I will give you the power to be able to do it. See, they were trying to be good under the law, but it was all up to them. So if they were good, they felt good about themselves. And if they weren't good, then they felt guilty. They were always making sacrifices. The law says, an eye for an eye and a tooth for a tooth. But Jesus said, I say unto you, forgive your enemies. Bless those who curse you, misuse you, and abuse you. Help them if they have a need. You know, a lot of people believe that tithing is under the law, and so you no longer have to tithe. Well, I'll be honest with you and tell you, I don't think you have to either. But I frankly don't know why you wouldn't want to, and because there's a great promise that comes with it. Now, in Malachi, it says, if you don't bring all the tithe into the storehouse, you'll be cursed. I don't believe God curses people because Jesus bore the curse. But I think a lot of times, if we don't follow these principles, we forfeit blessings in our own life. And I figure if they could give 10% under the law, what should we be doing by grace? Come on, you may not like that. You haven't even gotten even close to the 10% yet. See, in the Bible, you know what word they use in the New Testament? You don't see the word tithe much. It talks about how Melchizedek brought tithes, and I still believe it's valid today. I mean, Abraham was tithing long before the law was ever given. So, you know, I don't agree that it's still not something that we should do, but I don't think it's going to keep you out of heaven if you don't. I don't think God's going to get mad at you if you don't. I don't think that you forfeit all your blessings, but you do reap what you sow. And so, here's the word that the New Testament uses, be generous. Okay, you know what the word generous means? To go beyond what's required. Come on now. You see, the requirement in the Old Testament was 10%, but now Paul says, be generous. And you know why he used that term? Because he was talking to Gentiles who didn't understand the word tithing. And so he said, be generous. Give and give beyond what you're even able to give. Help people. Share everything that you have with people. He didn't ever talk about 10%. It sounds to me like everything had to be available to God. I mean, people in the book of Acts, they sold their properties and they brought everything and they all had in common and they all shared alike. So, I mean, if you're wanting to keep your money, you'd be better off to live under the law than to get messed up with Jesus, because when you get hooked up with him, let me tell you something. There is no he money and she money and, you know, hidden money in your wallet. God knows where it's all at. And sometimes he'll ask you to get it out and give it maybe to somebody you don't even like. Come on, are you with me? We actually had somebody call the office and they said, I need to ask a question. I've got some friends that are, they're actually into illegal activity, but they're making a lot of money. And they go to church all the time and they feel like that they're not getting caught and God's blessing them because of his grace. What do you say about that? I laughed so hard. You know what I said? That is the dumbest question I have ever heard. And I didn't say that to the person, but when they brought me the question at the office, I said, you got to be kidding. I mean, how far off can we get? But here's the thing. Satan deceives people a little tiny bit at a time. A little tiny bit, little tiny bit, little tiny bit. That's why we have to make sure that what we believe agrees with the Word of God, and that we don't just base things on our experience alone. Experience is valuable, but we learn by the Word of God and by life's experiences. Amen? So, actually, the Bible teaches us that if we are legalistic and make everything into a law, that it's a sign of spiritual immaturity. That spiritually mature people know how to be led and guided by the Holy Spirit, because God has written the law in our hearts. The Ten Commandments are written in our hearts now. Are you following me? Are you okay? Let me ask a question. How many of you are pretty good at turning things into laws? How many of you don't have a clue what I'm talking about? All right, I'll give you an example. 3 or 4 years ago, I started wanting to walk, but I could only walk about 20 minutes and my groin would lock up on me. So long story short, found out I needed a hip replacement. My hip joint, the ball of it was oblong and the joint was round. And so I'd had back problems for years and years, getting my back worked on all the time. Well, here it was my hip. So I got the hip replaced, right hip. It was this one, not this one. And then I was able to walk. Well, I worked up to walking 5 miles every day. Well, then, and I didn't even really realize this probably until 2 or 3 weeks ago, I got real legalistic about it. I walked if it was raining. I walked if it was freezing. I walked if I was tired. I walked if I didn't feel good. I walked. Nothing was going to keep me from walking. And my family would say, Mom, you just did a conference this weekend. You should take off on Sunday. I'm walking. Well, I'm a goal-oriented person, and I'm very disciplined. And so I thought, I've got a goal. I'm reaching my goal. Well, then eventually I had to have the other hip replaced. So then I had to have a back surgery. I was having some problems. I was having shortness of breath and was just feeling really bad. And so I went to 3 doctors, nothing that I wanted to hear. And how many of you know when you go to the doctor, you don't want them to tell you that it's just stress?
3: We don't need to go through life frustrated because God loves us and wants to help. He's right there waiting for us to exchange our trying for trusting. Galatians 3:10 in the Message version of the Bible says anyone who tries to live by his own effort, independent of God, is doomed to failure. This means we simply cannot live in victory without God's help. Grace makes all the difference. It's His power which overcomes whatever struggle we face. When we are faithful in doing whatever we can do in a situation, God will pour out His grace to do what we can't do.
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This is Hope with God. I'm Wendy Palau. The Bible promises that we can actually take hold of life that is truly life, fullness of life, physical, spiritual, eternal life. Jesus said that the thief comes to steal, kill, and destroy, but that he has come that you and I can have life and have it in abundance. What a promise, what a way to live. Do you have life that is truly life? Today you might feel disillusioned with your life, wondering what it's all about. You know in your heart that you're not living the life that is truly life, the life that you are created for. Turn your heart to Jesus, even right now. Ask him to take your broken, stolen, dysfunctional life and give you his life, life that is truly life. Always remember, there's hope with God. This is Wendy Palau.

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2: In this bulletin, budget day for both Queensland and New South Wales, and outrage over Australia Post planned closures. With more, I'm Tracy Weir. The opposition is calling on the federal government to outline what it knows about planned post office closures. A leaked business case shows Australia Post plans to shut down or rationalise the number of rural and regional outlets. This would involve the organisation either buying back licences or relocating postal services into retailers like pharmacies and newsagents. Liberal MP Sarah Henderson claims Australia Post CEO Paul Graham misled a parliamentary hearing by failing to mention the plan.
3: I believe that Mr Graham did deceive us. He said there was no active closure program when he knew that the board had approved this secret plan, this attack on both metro licensed post offices as well as licensed post offices in the regions.
2: The coalition will pursue a Senate inquiry into the matter. The Australian Education Union claims it's harder to teach about the Holocaust while war continues in the Middle East. The head of the AEU has told News Corp teachers need more guidance from education ministers on how to teach about the horrors of Nazi Germany. Federal opposition education spokesman Julian Lisa, who is Jewish, has told the Australian anti-Semitism education should move away from Holocaust education and toward the contribution of Jews to society. He says it's not enough to describe the way Jews are murdered. One of the authors of the Australian Christian Freedom Index report has revealed he received death threats over his Christian views nearly two decades ago. Warwick Marsh, who founded the Canberra Declaration, told Vision Radio his threats are not recorded in the report.
4: I was sacked as the men's health ambassador in 2008, and I received death threats. I don't think I've even told this on radio before in my whole life, because Christians by nature, we forgive and we move on and we forget and we love our enemies. But there's a lot of people getting death threats and very serious harassment, and it's not getting reported. And this report is actually bringing to light things that have never been told before in the public realm.
2: Mr. Marsh, who headed the Fatherhood Foundation at the time, lost the ambassadorship because of his views on sexuality in a paper titled 21 Reasons Why Gender Matters. Drivers in New South Wales will get up to $520 a year off the cost of road tolls under cost of living measures to be included in today's state budget. The measure includes dropping road toll admin fees. While in Queensland, the budget is also being handed down. $501 million will be put toward an energy transmission project near Gladstone, 500 kilometres north of Brisbane. The man tipped to be the UK's next Prime Minister has been formally sworn in as the MP for Makerfield, just hours after Sir Keir Starmer confirmed he is stepping down from the top job. Andy Burnham is widely expected to replace Sir Keir, who delivered an emotional speech from Downing Street conceding he no longer has the backing of the Labour Party. Turning to sport, and in tennis, and Nick Kyrgios has played a singles match in Spain. Craig Gabriel has details.
5: Kyrgios has often entered himself to play the tournament in Mallorca when he is able to play and prefers to skip the options in England. In the first round, it was an all-Australian matchup as he and Adam Walton squared off. Kyrgios had break points for a 5-3 lead in the second set, but Walton held serve and immediately broke Kyrgios. Walton went on to win 6-3, 6-4. In Eastbourne, Alia Tomljanovic won her first round, but it wasn't good news for Maya Joint, who continues to have frustrating results.
2: Craig Gabriel. In AFL, star swan Errol Goulden is in line to return from injury when Sydney faces Brisbane on Thursday night. That's the latest Vision National News. I'm Tracy Weir.
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6: And a very good morning to you, Rima Brecky, on your Tuesday morning. It's 5.5 minutes after 7, currently sitting on that 10-degree mark at the moment. Nice fresh one out there. 18 degrees is the expected max for today. Mostly sunny one on the way. You will have some westerlies out there, tending more southwesterly around lunchtime. easing off early this afternoon. That UV index remaining at a low level. The relative humidity currently sitting on 77%, and those winds at the moment are from the west-southwest. You do have some sort of gusts out there up to around 11 degrees, 11 Ks or thereabouts. If you're out and about on the M1 at the moment, no problems out there for your north and southbound commute this morning. It's looking good all the way through in both directions. No problems around the coast roads either. All your major centres are flowing nice and smoothly. 131 700 is the number to call. Or you can jump onto the Live Traffic New South Wales app.
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0: It's Safika there with everything. It's Rima Brekke on your Tuesday morning, 10 and a half minutes after 7. Great to have your company. Mick Wright in the chair with you through until 9. Make sure you stick around this morning. Lots of that great Christian music still to come. We'll keep you company right through the morning. We'll have a look at what happened on this day in Christian history, one of our regular spots. Great one for all the history buffs out there for this 23rd of June. And if you're having a birthday today, very happy birthday to you from everybody here at the station. We'll also keep you up to speed with those traffic and weather conditions out there as well. We've got Jobline coming up. Our great mate Bernie Diamond joining us a little bit later on. Be continuing our look through World Allergy Week this Tuesday morning, and also look, we're probably into the last week of Bowel Cancer Awareness Month as well. We'll also check out overcoming chronic thinking, a couple of tips and tricks on how to do that if you're one of those people. And look, that's probably affects more of us than what you realize. Chronic overthinking. It's 11 and a half minutes after 7. We'll check out those things and a whole lot more, so make sure you stick around. This is Rima Brekke. It's your Tuesday morning.
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0: It's Rima Brekkie on your Tuesday morning. Colton Dixon, the love I have for you, and Lindy's Yahweh. 19 minutes after 7, Mick Wright with you through until 9. Hope you can stick around. More of that great Christian music still to come. We'll have a look at what happened on this day in Christian history for the 23rd day of June. Going back to the year 964 AD, Emperor Otto I forces the Romans to give up Benedict, a deacon whom they had elected pope to replace the wicked John the 12th. On this day in 1444, sees the death of Mark of Ephesus. He was famous for standing alone for the Eastern Church at the Council of Florence when other Eastern leaders conceded to Rome. On this day in 1565, the Knights of Malta lose their fort at San Elmo to an attack by Ottoman Turks, but will eventually drive the Turks from Malta. On this day in 1893, sees the death in Bangkok of Dan Beach Bradley, a pioneer medical missionary to Thailand. And on this day, in 1964, sees the death of Johan Bavinck, a Dutch missionary now. He had laboured in Indonesia and later taught at Kampen Theological College and at the Free University of Amsterdam. Is Kirk Franklin all things? It's 20 minutes after 7 on your Tuesday morning.
1: Can I talk to you? I know you got some questions. What's the hardest thing you're going through?

0: It's Rima Brecky on your Tuesday morning, playing all the latest and the greatest in Christian music. That's Jars of Clay there, Unforget for You, and Toby Mac's One World. Stay with us. We've got the 7:30 news coming up next.
1: Words of life and love from the Father to you, his child.
2: 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One Lord, one faith, one baptism, one God and Father of all, who is over all and through all and in all. Ephesians chapter 4, verses 4 to 6.
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4: In stories making news, a federal agency has flagged tax-free wages to apprentices as a way to get more workers into trades. News Corp says building apprentice wages have fallen to their lowest level in 5 years. Build Skills Australia says entry-level construction jobs would be more attractive if the tax-free threshold was raised from $18,000 to $45,000. Police in South Australia have charged a man from Melbourne with money laundering after he was found with almost $500,000 in his car, suspected to be the proceeds of illicit tobacco sales. The US Vice President says talks with Iran have created a good foundation for successful final deal to end the war. J.D. Vance says Tehran has agreed to allow nuclear inspectors back into the country. It's a key demand of international community. And Lionel Messi has taken his record FIFA World Cup goal tally to 18 after scoring a brace in Argentina's 2-0 win over Austria. That's the news and sport headlines. I'm Tracy Weir. More details soon.
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0: And a very good morning to you, Rima Brecky, on your Tuesday morning. 10 degrees out there currently, 18 the expected max for today. Mostly sunny one on the way. Beautiful sunny morning out there at the moment. Those winds are from the west up to around 20 k's. They'll be tending more southwesterly around lunchtime, easing off early this arvo. And the UV index remaining at a low level if you're out and about on the M1 this morning. No problems out there. It is great driving conditions for your north and your southbound commute this morning. Around the coast roads at the moment, quite a bit of southbound traffic through Baddow Bay and down around Forrester's Beach at the moment on the Central Coast Highway there, or the entrance road, whichever one you choose. From around Baddow Bay Road, it kicks off and probably heading down towards Coleridge Road. You've got a slight break there, and then from around Bellevue Road all the way down to that Tumby

0: Road intersection is quite heavy as you're coming past Alistair Avenue and Crystal Street this morning, so keep a bit of an eye out for that one. Around West Gossie, just the usual suspects there. That's the big lights at Brisbane Water Drive, Mans Road intersection. It's looking pretty good at the moment. Not a whole lot of traffic flowing through there. And just a little bit of early traffic there around Showground Road this morning in the city. Now, you do have northbound traffic there from around the train station or that roundabout there at Fawn Street West all the way up to Racecourse Road and Showground Road. 131 700 is the number to call, or you can jump onto the Live Traffic New South Wales app.
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0: It's 23 minutes out from 8. John Reddick, No Fear, Rima Brekke on your Tuesday morning. Make sure you stick around. Plenty of that great Christian music still to come. It is sitting on 10 degrees at the moment. Still fresh out there, that is for sure. 18 degrees is the expected max for today. Beautiful, fine, sunny morning out there by the looks of things. It looks like that will be continuing through the day. You will have some westerlies out there. And that'll be switching around to the southwest around probably lunchtime or thereabout, easing off early this afternoon. So we'll be keeping things fairly cool through the rest of the day. Now, big thanks to everybody who has jumped on board with us here and partnered at Rima CC to become legacy builders. It is something we kicked off earlier this year. And hopefully down the track, we're looking to replace those kind of two bigger appeals that we have each and every year, usually around the middle of the year and towards the end of the year. And what we're looking for is more people to jump on board with this. I know a lot of people around the time of the appeals, they sometimes do struggle to be able to give the amount that they would love to be able to give. And that's cool. Like, I totally understand that. It's just one of those things. It's part and parcel of living in 2026, I think. But one of the great ways that you can actually give that big amount, but stretching it out over a series of months and even over the year, this is what Legacy Builders is all about. And it's also designed to keep building us more and more into the future, to be able to keep building Rima strong and getting the message of hope out there to so many people that need that. You can jump onto our website today, rima.cc, and become a legacy builder now. You can click on that banner on the front page. That will open up a place where you can give. And again, the amount is totally between you and the Lord, and the length of time that you want to give as well. That is obviously between you and the Lord too. So jump onto the website today, rima.cc. 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Stay with us. More music on the way. This is Rima Brekke.
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0: Rima Brecky on your Tuesday morning there from a few years ago now. Michelle Williams, one third of Destiny Child. There you go. And Say Yes, Josiah Queen and Brandon Lake together. Can't Steal My Joy, 12 minutes away from 8. It is your Tuesday morning edition of Rima Brecky and Mick Wright with you through until 9. Great to have you on board. Fine and sunny one out there this morning too. Lovely conditions. About 11 degrees at the moment, so still fairly fresh, heading for a top of around 18 degrees today. Stay with us. We've got Jobline. That's coming up next.
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0: It's Rima Brecky on your Tuesday morning special one there, going out to one of our very special educators around the Central Coast this morning, Georgina, on her way to work, Hillsong Worships, Who You Say I Am, and Dan Bremner's up again. It's 5 minutes away from 8. Mick Wright with you through until 9. I hope you can stick around. Plenty of that great Christian music still to come. If you're out and about on the roads at the moment, you need to get a bit of a heads up about what's happening out there. 131 700 is the number to call, or you can jump onto that Live Traffic New South Wales app coming up after the 8 o'clock news this morning. We're checking out World Allergy Week. Of course, we are in towards the last week of Bowel Cancer Awareness Month as well. And we'll also have a bit of a look at some tips to actually try and help people with some overcoming chronic overthinking patterns. It can be a huge one, that is for sure. This is a guy from Switchfoot. It's Rima Brecky and Native Tongue on your Tuesday morning.
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0: Hi, this is your General Manager, Rick Broom. No doubt you've heard by now, our mid-year appeal fell short of target by about $50,000. I'm asking you to help us bridge the gap so we can keep Remus Central Coast alive. Over the last year, we have pruned every expense we possibly could without dramatically impacting what you hear on Rema. If we have to prune more, you'll definitely notice it. 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
2: In this bulletin, Blue Mountains residents pushing back against a proposed data centre and Downing Street to have a new tenant. With more, I'm Tracy Weir. The New South Wales state budget is out today with big savings on road tolls to ease the cost of living for drivers. Queensland's budget also being released with relief for households. Kate Carlisle has this report.
3: Queenslanders can expect modest cost of living measures, with the government expected to focus on lowering debt and deficit. Premier David Crisafulli has unveiled a freeze on water charges for the next 2 years, aimed at saving families $65 a year. There will also be an increase to payments for patients travelling for healthcare, with the fuel payment to increase from 34 cents per kilometre to 45 cents. Experts say a strong portion of funding needs to go towards the housing, infrastructure and finance sectors.
2: Kate Carlisle. Locals in the New South Wales Blue Mountains are fighting back against a proposed data centre at North Katoomba. The $4.8 million development has been put forward on a residential street and is expected to employ no more than 5 workers. Residents are concerned about the noise pollution, pressure on electricity supply, excessive water consumption and forever chemicals sometimes used to cool the technology. The opposition is calling on the federal government to outline what it knows about planned post office closures. A leaked business case shows Australia Post plans to shut down or rationalise at least 159 outlets in rural and regional areas. This would involve the organisation either buying back licences or relocating postal services into retailers like convenience stores and news agencies. A tense exchange took place in Alice Springs at the weekend when a rally to protect babies born alive following a termination of pregnancy was met by a rowdy protest. The Australian Christian Lobby organised the rally to coincide with a screening of its documentary about the issue titled Born Alive, Left to Die. ACL CEO Michelle Pierce telling Vision Radio what happened.
4: Two Alice Springs town councillors were yelling out, those babies almost always die. And I know listeners to Vision would just find this abhorrent, as we did. Often people that defend the fact that babies are born alive and left to die, they say, oh, well, yes, of course. They of course, die because that was the reason.
2: The protesters also launched a phone and email campaign to try and stop the screening of the film, but it went ahead as planned. The man tipped to be the UK's next Prime Minister has been formally sworn in as the MP for Makerfield just hours after Sir Keir Starmer confirmed he is stepping down from the top job. Andy Burnham is widely expected to replace Sir Keir, who delivered an emotional speech from Downing Street, conceding he no longer had the backing of the Labour Party. European Commission spokesperson Paola Pino has paid tribute to Sir Keir on behalf of President Ursula von der Leyen.
5: The President wanted to acknowledge the contribution of the UK and of the Prime Minister himself to make Europe and Ukrainian security stronger, notably through all his efforts in the coalition of the willing, through the efforts he's put in strengthening Europe's defence.
2: Mr. Burnham says he will stand to replace the Prime Minister with the backing from the former Health Secretary, Wes Streeting. Turning to sport, and a big blow for New South Wales ahead of the State of Origin 3 with Rabbitohs centre Latrell Mitchell tearing his calf at training. South Sydney's medical staff believe it may be linked to the back injury, which has been troubling him this season. And Australia's tennis stars are continuing their preparations for Wimbledon. Adam Walton has defeated Nick Kyrgios in Mallorca. That's the latest Vision National News. I'm Tracy Weir.
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6: And a very good morning to you, Rima Brecky, on your Tuesday morning, 5.5 minutes after 8, 10 degrees out there, currently 18, the expected max for today. Should be a mostly sunny one. You will have some westerlies out there to 20Ks. Turning more southwesterly around lunchtime, easing off early this afternoon, and that UV index remaining at a low level. If you're out and about on the roads at the moment, no problems out there for your north and southbound commute this morning on the M1. Around the coast roads, it is that time of the morning, though. School zones, they are in force until 9:30 now. 40 k's an hour is the speed limit, so just be careful if you're heading around the school zones. Around the coast roads, you do have still plenty of southbound traffic on the entrance road up there around Baddow Bay. Now, that is starting from around Baddow Bay Road, heading all the way down through Forreys towards that bottom end of Tumby Road. You've got westbound traffic as well moving through Erina this morning. That's probably backed up just probably about 100 or 200 metres past Old Tuggera Beach Road and heading through to the big lights there at Barralong Road and Terrigal Drive. Again, that is all eastbound moving traffic. Around West Gossie as well, a little bit of extra traffic starting to move there at the big lights of Brisbane Water Drive, Mans Road intersection. Pretty busy around Gosford City at the moment. Plenty of traffic between Lindsay Street and Bean Street there on Man, and, of course, that Edna Street intersection. Lots of northbound traffic still on Showground Road there from around Fawn Street West all the way up to Racecourse Road. And down that bottom end there, you do have traffic moving around Henry Parry Drive. That is northbound traffic there, and also around Donison Street and Man Street. So just keep a bit of an eye for that one. Starting to get pretty busy through the city. If you're heading through Pickett's Valley as well, you've got eastbound traffic on Scenic Highway this morning from the Outlook Riding Academy through to the bottom end of Charles K Drive, and lots of southbound traffic as well, northbound traffic, I should say, coming out of Saratoga this morning. It's mainly around Patrick Crescent all the way up towards Avoca Drive roundabout there at Yatalunga. So again, it gets a little bit heavier the further north you move up there this morning. So again, just be mindful of that one. If you're heading through Point Clair as well, you do have some lighter north and southbound traffic there, mainly around the train station up towards Scott Street. So no problems up there as yet by the looks of things. So that's just great news. And northbound traffic as well between those Reliance Drive roundabouts on Wyong Road up there at Tuggera. 131 700 is the number to call, or you can jump onto the Live Traffic New South Wales app.
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0: It's Rima Brekkie on your Tuesday morning. The guys there from Elevation Worship and Alleluia. 12 and a half minutes after 8. Mick Wright with you through until 9. Great to have you on board. Don't forget those school zones. They are now in force until 9.30. 40 k's an hour is the speed limit, so please make sure you slow it down and do the right thing. Heading for an expected max of around 18 degrees today. You will have some southerlies out there, probably southwesterly around lunchtime, but they will be easing off this afternoon. So remaining fairly cool throughout the rest of the day if you want to get a bit of a heads up about what's happening out there on the roads. 131 700 is the number to call, or you can jump onto that Live Traffic New South Wales app now. We are continuing our look through World Allergy Week. It is a big one on the calendar, the World Health calendar, that is for sure. And look, each and every year, the WAO highlights a disease topic that needs greater public awareness around the world. And for this part of the year, they've designated World Allergy Week. So it is pretty much all about education, research, awareness, all that kind of thing for not just healthcare practitioners and the media to put these things out, but also for communities, for individuals who are obviously affected by allergies. And there's a whole bunch of people who are affected, that is for sure. And of course, it does occur when a person's immune system reacts to substances that are in the environment. Now, most of those things are fairly harmless for most people, but some of those things can actually trigger an allergic reaction called allergens, those particular things. Now, people can be allergic to a whole range of things out there in our environment: pollen, mold, dust mites, animal feces, saliva, insect stings or bites, medications, food, latex, you name it. There's a whole list of things out there. And it does also include some conditions such as eczema, that's atopic dermatitis, allergic rhinitis or the good old hay fever, allergy conjunctivitis and allergic asthma. Coming up after the break, we'll have a bit of a look at some of the different types of allergies out there. And this morning, hey, look, we probably know about this one around the coast. Is the good old insect and tick allergies. And there can be some fairly serious ones there. Like I said, for most people, though, it will be okay. A little bit of discomfort. But for those people who really are affected, it can be quite serious at times. So we'll be checking that out coming up. We'll take a short break. We'll be back after this. Rima Brekkie on your Tuesday morning.
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2: 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Yes, yes.

playing all the latest and the greatest in Christian music, Sarah Reeves, Jealousy. It's 22 minutes after 8. It is that time of the morning. We're talking about World Allergy Week this week and looking this morning at insect allergies. Now, an insect allergy obviously is when a person develops symptoms of an allergic reaction after they've either been stung or been bitten by an insect. And look, not all reactions to insect bites and stings are the same. Some people do develop symptoms of a mild, so sort of moderate allergic reaction, while others do unfortunately have a fairly severe allergic reaction, also known as anaphylaxis. Now, that particular term there is used in insects that are usually due to stinging insects. So, you know, the bees, the wasps, the ants, things like that. Because it is the insect venom that actually people are allergic to, and anaphylaxis to biting insects. It's fairly rare, to be honest. There have been cases of common bull ants causing that that reaction in people. And some of those biting insects out there, the good old mozzies, midges, march flies, of course, living here on the Central Coast, we do know about those at different times. They can cause some sort of large local reactions. Ticks, not really insects, I guess. They're more arachnids, which is the same family as spiders. They bite as well, and that's a whole different topic this morning there. And although insects may look a little bit similar, you do have allergy to one type of insect doesn't usually mean the risk of an allergy to another insect is higher. And so those stings from the bees, the wasp, the ants, they're fairly probably the most common causes of anaphylaxis here in Australia. And look, there actually are recorded cases of people dying from insect stings. And again, they are fairly rare, and they usually did have some sort of an accompanying condition as well. Mainly in much older adults, they already had things like existing lung or even heart disease. And so again, you know, somebody dying from a sting is very, very rare indeed. So, you know, don't worry about that. Now, and again, those who are at greatest risk of anaphylaxis to insects are those who have had that before following a sting or a bite. Now, some of the common causes of insect allergies, the good old honeybees, look, they are the most common cause of allergic reactions to insects here in Australia. Wasps, that's the paper wasp, European wasp, which unfortunately, those little buggers, they can sting you multiple times. They are absolutely ferocious. The jack jumper ants, they also call them the hopper ants. They're found all over the place. And, of course, native Australian bees, the red imported fire ants and green ants. Good old green ants. I mean, you haven't had a childhood if you haven't been bitten at least 50 times by a green ant. And one of the old tricks that I was given when I was a kid, actually, was to make a little bit of mud on the ground. So spit in the dirt, make a little bit of mud, and apply it over the bite area. And I tell you what, it works. It really does. Now, look, some of the signs and symptoms of allergic reactions to insects, of course, you will have that large local reaction, so it could be a bit of a rash or swelling around the side of the insect bite or the sting. And there is also a generalized sign as well. So some people do actually develop a rash or hives all over their body without signs or symptoms of anaphylaxis. And usually people who do develop that rash all over the body but they don't have signs of anaphylaxis probably still should be referred to an allergy specialist just to get a bit of a heads up there. And look, some of the severe allergic reactions to those stings, ones that you probably really need to watch out for, maybe difficulty or even noisy breathing. There could be a swelling of the tongue, swelling or tightness in the throat, maybe a wheeze or a persistent cough. There could also be a little bit of difficulty there talking or, you know, even having a very hoarse voice. You could have a persistent dizziness or even a collapse. And in young kids especially, just be aware of their movements. They could become pale in the skin and become sort of floppy in the limbs and that. There could be some abdominal pain and vomiting. And of course, if you do see any of those signs there, call the, you know, get on to the AMBOs or even get up to the hospital as soon as you possibly can and get those things treated ASAP. And look, if you are out and about, particularly around the gardens, you know, getting stung by a bee or something, one of the things you probably should do is if you can, you know, flicking the stinger out quickly, not squeezing it, mind you, don't ever squeeze it, but flicking it out,
may reduce the amount of bee venom that's actually injected into your body. Put a cold pack on there. That may help with the itch or the hot feeling around the sting or the bite, and even some oral antihistamines can actually help decrease that itch there. And that swelling usually does go away probably within a few days. But if it doesn't, and if it's getting more swollen, even redder, if it feels hot to the touch or it's even more painful, get onto your GP probably as soon as you can, just to get them to check that out. Stay with the small music. On the way is Hayley Jones, Crazy Good. It's Reema Brekkie.

0: Words of life and love from the Father to you, His child.
1: For we live by faith, not by sight. We are confident, I say, and would prefer to be away from the body and at home with the Lord. So we make it our goal to please Him, whether we are at home in the body or away from it. 2 Corinthians 5, 7-9.
0: Rhema.cc, speaking words of love to you.
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2: In stories making news, economists claim a combination of Federal Labor's proposed tax reforms and current interest rate settings will likely slow the property market. House prices in Sydney and Melbourne likely to fall by up to $100,000 over the next year. Melburnians make up more than a third of all Australian inner city dwellers, making a regional sea change. The latest regional movers index from CommBank found between January and March, Melbourne residents made up 36% of all people leaving a capital city for regional areas. Geelong was the major winner from the shift, capturing 5.3% of all moves to the regions. Mental health support services will get a major boost in Queensland's state budget. $394 million will go toward funding new and existing services over the next 4 years. It comes after an audit of the state's mental health levy found funds were being mismanaged. In sport, Lionel Messi is now the all-time leading scorer in World Cups, scoring a brace in Argentina's 2-0 win over Austria. That's the news and sport headlines. More details soon.
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3: And a very good morning to you, Rhema Brecky, on your Tuesday morning. 10 degrees out there currently, 18 the expected max for today, a mostly sunny one on the way. You will have some westerlies out there, tending more southwest around lunchtime, easing off early this afternoon. The UV index remaining at that low level. No problems out there for your north and southbound commute this morning on the M1 around the coast roads. Those school zones in force until 9:30. 40 k's an hour is the speed limit, so please make sure you slow it down and do the right thing. Still quite a bit of northbound traffic between those Reliance Drive roundabouts up there on Wyong Road at Tuggerah this morning. Still very busy through Foresters Beach. That is southbound traffic there. Probably goes back past the Bellevue Road intersection down towards that bottom end of Tumby Road. Westbound traffic as well around Erina this morning from around Old Tuggerah Beach Road through to the Big Lights there at Barralong Road and Terrigal Drive. Got some patchy westbound as well. Continuing on through to around Avoca Drive at the moment. You've got a little bit of a heavier westbound flow through East Gosford this morning as well, so keep an eye for that one. And a bit more traffic building around West Gossie at the Big Lights there. If you're heading through Gosford City this morning, still very busy on Mann Street around that Etna Street intersection. You've got traffic extended through to Bean Street and Lindsay Street. Still lots of traffic there on Showground Road as well. Now that is from the train station all the way up to Racecourse Road. And you've got plenty of northbound traffic in that lot. Down around that bottom end of Mann Street there, still busy around Donison Street. And you've got some light eastbound traffic as well on Racecourse Road heading towards Gossie High School. No problems through Point Clair this morning. That earlier northbound traffic has cleared up very, very nicely indeed. Northbound traffic on

0: Ocean Beach Road down there at the Peninsula this morning from around Mackenzie Avenue up towards Rawson Road. And if you are heading through King Cumber this morning, you've got westbound traffic there on Avoca Drive, mainly from around Carrick Road all the way through to Greenpoint Christian College. Now, that earlier heavier northbound traffic as well through Davistown Road has cleared up a lot at the moment. It is a lot lighter now from probably Elvis Avenue up towards Avoca Drive intersection. And if you are heading around Terrigal Drive this morning, you've got traffic there from Charles Cay through to Mobbs Road westbound. And it is pretty much unbroken traffic all the way through. Eastbound traffic as well heading through Scenic Highway still this morning on Pickett's Valley. That's the Outlook Riding Academy through to the bottom end of Charles Cay Drive. 131 700 is the number to call, or you can jump onto the Live Traffic New South Wales app.
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0: That's our king, all right. That's CC Winans. That's my king. Great track, that one. 22 minutes out from 9. Reba Brekkie on your Tuesday morning. Mick Wright with you just up until the top of the hour. Lovely to have your company, as always. Love sharing this time of the morning with you guys. 10 degrees out there at the moment, heading for an expected max of around 18. Should be remaining fine and sunny through the day. You will have some sou'westers out there too. Probably around lunchtime or thereabout, though, will be fairly gusty at times, but we'll be easing off later this afternoon and into the evening, which is great news. But again, probably another chilly one overnight, back down into those single figures again. Looks like winter definitely starting to take hold at the moment. Now, look, if you're one of those people who is you probably class yourself as a bit of a chronic overthinker, number one, you're not Robinson Crusoe. Number two, welcome to the club. There's a lot of us in that club as well. And sometimes, look, it can start fairly small, fairly innocuous, you know, something, a text you maybe read 3 days ago or 3 times before you even replied to it. Some sort of a decision you may have been weighing up for a couple of days. You know, should I have coffee? Should I not have coffee today? Should I take the job? Should I stay where I'm at? Should I say something? Should I let it go? Et cetera, et cetera, et cetera. You just fill in the blanks there. Now, reflection is a healthy thing to do. Obviously, we need to make the, you know, it's probably good to take time out to reflect on things, make proper decisions. But somewhere along the way, that reflection can actually turn into rumination, and that's where the trouble actually starts. So if you've ever been one of those people who've laid awake about 2 a.m. in the morning and you've been replaying a conversation from about 3 days ago, and you've ever done that where you've been in an argument with somebody or you wanted to say something to somebody and in the moment you had no idea what to say until 3 days later when you're still tossing that thing up in your brain, you're like, oh, that's what I should have said. I knew I should have said that. Hey, look, it happens to the best of us, that's for sure. And again, look, some of the research out there around this is consistently showing that chronic overthinking is one of the strongest predictors of anxiety and depression in people. And some of those studies have actually found that people who ruminate frequently are almost 4 times more likely to develop some sort of a depressive episode than those who don't. And here's something you have to remember. The mind is incredibly powerful. I mean, God gave it to us. He created that thing in us. And it can be used for all sorts of amazingly good things. But when, unfortunately, it's sort of pointed inwards and it's stuck on that loop, it can quietly become its kind of own kind of prison. It's one of those things, you know, we can all get stuck in that loop for sure. And some of the most common signs of overthinking out there, things like indecision, you've probably heard this one before. About the paralysis of analysis. You just get stuck into thinking about something so often that you actually don't even worry about making a decision. You're looking at the pros and the cons and all that kind of stuff. And again, good to weigh those up. But when it becomes long-term like that, it can be a trap there. Anxiety as well, that's that endless worrying that comes with overthinking, even stress and physical symptoms in there. And, you know, that can show up in your body, can give you headaches, fatigue, bit of tension in your jaw and some restless sleep and things like that. And again, some of the research out there showing that that chronic ruminators can have elevated cortisol levels, and that is exactly the same stress hormone that floods your body during that fight or flight response. So turning that off can be very, very tricky at times. And look, even emotional exhaustion, you get to that point where it's almost like you just feel like you can't go on anymore. You're physically exhausted, mentally, even emotionally exhausted. You just kind of want to slump down in a heap somewhere. And you feel tired, but you really may not have done anything. It's just your brain going at 100 miles an hour. And there's a lot of reasons why your brains do that. And look, if you're thinking, you know what, I think, Mick, you've probably described a couple of things in my own life. If you want to do something about it and how to break the cycle, why don't you go to our website, rema.cc, amazing article there in the article section on overcoming overthinking by a psychologist and pastor, Sabrina Peters. We've actually had Sabrina on the show before quite a while back, and she is an amazing author and psychologist. Give you some really great tips on that one. Rema.cc, go into the article section on overcoming overthinking. Have a look at some of those tips on that one. It's 17 minutes out from 9. Stay with us. More great Christian music on the way.
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0: Reba Brecky on your Tuesday morning. Brittany Hard just put it all together. And a new one on the playlist from Blunka and Ryan Ellis together, I'm Yours. It's 9.5 minutes out from nine. Stay with us, our great friend Bernie Diamond. He's coming up next.
1: According to surveys, somewhere between half and three quarters of all people pray in times of personal crisis, be they believers or not. What does that tell you? Hi, I'm Bernie Diamond and welcome again to Fresh. Personally, I've seen too many powerful answers to prayer to leave things until I hit a crisis, not to mention the peace and joy that come from praying. But from time to time, we all face crises that have us shaking in our boots, that break our hearts and send tears rolling down our cheeks. But in the midst of all that, for me and for countless others who've put their trust in this Jesus who died and rose again for them, there's an exquisite peace amidst the storm that comes from knowing that come what may, God is with us. Here it is as King David prays in Psalm 56, verses 8 and 9. You know I'm very upset. You know how much I've cried. Surely you've kept an account of all my tears. I know that when I call for help, my enemies will turn and run. I know that because God is with me. Emotional turmoil, yet faith. Tears, yet confidence. Renowned 19th century English preacher Charles Spurgeon knew deep suffering and depression, and yet clung fiercely to God's nearness. I have learned, he said, to kiss the wave that throws me against the rock of ages. That's raw, honest. He doesn't deny the wave, the pain, the tears, but he sees in that very suffering the hand of a faithful God drawing him nearer. No matter your turmoil, your tears, your pain, God is with you. Because that's his word, fresh for you today.

0: As we head on up towards the end of another Rima Brekkie edition for you Tuesday morning, the guys there from Lynn D, Anything and Sasina's Next Generation. Been lovely to have you guys on board. Make sure you stick around. Phil Rogers, he's in the chair next. He'll take you through to around 11:30 with Rima Mornings. Family Life Today coming up just after the news. Don't forget those school zones. They are in force until 9:30. 40 k's an hour is the speed limit. And as always, get out there today. Tell somebody about Jesus. Change your life for all eternity. I'll see you guys bright and early tomorrow morning. Stay with us. We've got the 9 o'clock news next.
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3: In this bulletin, e-scooter injuries on the rise and budget day in New South Wales. With more, I'm Tracy Weir. The Albanese government says Sir Keir Starmer has been a very good friend of Australia, especially during the AUKUS negotiations. Sir Keir has resigned as UK Prime Minister just 2 years after being elected. He has been dealing with immigration problems, a struggling economy and soaring crime rates. Deputy Prime Minister Richard Marles has told Today, politics is a hard business.
4: Keir has been a great friend of Australia. He's been a great partner with us in terms of the progress of AUKUS. And obviously this is a matter for Britain and we'll see how it plays out over the coming weeks and months. But we very much appreciate his support of the relationship with Australia and his support for AUKUS.
3: The Labor Party in the UK is expected to choose Mr Starmer's replacement by September. Returning home and drivers on Sydney roads will receive additional toll relief as part of today's New South Wales budget. The current weekly toll cap will be lowered by $10 to a cap of $50 a week from the 6th of July. Transport Minister John Graham says the measure will save drivers up to an additional $520 a year.
5: Particularly people who are commuting long distances or often in the car don't have access to public transport will benefit. This will be a small contribution to the family budget, but with high fuel costs, we know every little bit helps.
3: The New South Wales government is preparing to hand down its last financial blueprint before next year's state election. Six people who were exposed to hantavirus on a cruise ship will finally head home today. The group have been isolating in Bullsbrook quarantine facility since being repatriated to Australia last month. The Department of Health has confirmed they have all returned negative test results and pose no risk of onward transmission. Their six-week quarantine period ended early this morning and the travellers will now fly back to their homes in New South Wales and Queensland. Researchers are concerned by the number of child e-scooter injuries putting unnecessary burdens on emergency departments. In Victoria, more than 4,000 people in 4 years have been presented to EDs with e-scooter injuries, with a fourfold increase of children injured. Lead author Lisa Sharwood says the findings show a need for a regulation across the country.
6: We really should be looking at licensing, particularly for the bikes, but equally for the scooters, where the power is really strong. So it should be an age competence licensing as we do with cars.
3: In Victoria, it is illegal for children under 16 to ride e-scooters. The Australian Christian Teacher of the Year, Sam Waldron, has revealed the impact Christian teachers have on their students can take months or even years to become evident. Sam from Bayside Christian College on the southern outskirts of Melbourne has told Vision Radio teachers need to be patient in recognising their influence.
7: Sometimes it can take quite a while to understand what the Lord has put on the hearts of students. It might not even be until they finish school. Sometimes we have students come back here who we weren't even sure that the influence was felt in the classroom, but the flourishing they've recognised at some point and then decided to bring back and share with us, even though that's been invisible to us.
3: Sam Waldron says he's been blessed with wonderful mentors who have refreshed his spirits with their passion and inspiration. To sport, and the AFL is considering a radical shake-up to fixtures. Chief executives have been given four options at a meeting on the Gold Coast. One option includes a group stage over the final three rounds of the season to decide ladder positions ahead of a top 10 final series. In the NRL, Gold Coast Titans star Jaden Campbell is talking up rookie Zane Harrison after his winning actions against the Panthers. Round 17 kicks off on Thursday night when the Eels take on the Rabbitohs. That's the latest Vision National News. I'm Tracy Weir.
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0: And the weather for your Tuesday, a mostly sunny one on the way, according to the Bureau. You will have some westerlies out there to 20Ks, tending more southwesterly around lunchtime before easing off early this afternoon. The UV index out there remaining at a low level. Tops expected around the coast today of 18 degrees, down to lows of 6 degrees overnight.
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13: Forgiveness is a love. It's a gift of love. And you might say, I mean, I have forgiven people that I don't love or that I don't feel loving towards, but I forgave them. But we have to remember that love isn't a sentimental idea. Love isn't just a romantic category, as wonderful as the romantic category of love is. Love is a gift, and because love is a gift, that means love is meant to be given. So to be forgiven is to be given love, to be given a kind of love. Forgiveness is how we demonstrate, in fact, the relationality of grace. Grace can remain for us sometimes just sort of a doctrine, a concept, an ideology, an idea. But it's when we take the concept of grace and we sort of press it out horizontally across the room to others. That's relational grace. Relational grace is God's grace put into Christian action in relationships. Perhaps you've heard the definition of grace as not getting what you deserve. Anyone ever heard that? Grace is when you don't get what you deserve. Like, because of our sins, because of our failures, because of our flaws, none of us deserves free blessings, free favor. Well, relational grace is when we don't give others what they deserve, and instead we give them the blessings they don't deserve. Why would we do that? Doesn't make a whole lot of sense. Well, we do that because that's what God did for us. And this is the connection that John makes in our passage here about love. We're to give love to others, not because they're lovable or because they deserve it, but because God loved us. The grace of love that we give to others is predicated, it's founded on the grace of love that God gives us. So let's read 1 John chapter 4. We're going to read verses 7 to 21. Dear friends, let us love one another because love is from God. And everyone who loves has been born of God and knows God. The one who does not love does not know God because God is love. God's love was revealed among us in this way. God sent his one and only Son into the world so that we might live through him. Love consists in this, not that we loved God, but that he loved us and sent his Son to be the atoning sacrifice for our sins. Dear friends, if God loved us in this way, we also must love one another. No one has ever seen God. If we love one another, God remains in us and his love is made complete in us. This is how we know that we remain in him and he in us. He's given us of his Spirit. And we have seen and we testify that the Father has sent his Son as the world's Savior. Whoever confesses that Jesus is the Son of God, God remains in him and he in God. And we have come to know and to believe the love that God has for us. God is love, and the one who remains in love remains in God, and God remains in him. In this, love is made complete with us so that we may have confidence in the day of judgment, because as he is, so also are we in this world. There is no fear in love. Instead, perfect love drives out fear, because fear involves punishment. So the one who fears is not complete in love. We love because he first loved us. If anyone says, I love God, and yet hates his brother or sister, he is a liar. For the person who does not love his brother or sister, whom he has seen, cannot love God whom he has not seen. And we have this command from him, the one who loves God must also love his brother and sister. Just a little background on the letter. This letter is written by the same John who wrote the Gospel of John, John's Gospel. This is the disciple John. He followed Jesus for 3 years. He was one of the apostles of the early church. But John was not just a disciple of Jesus. He was a very close friend of Jesus. If you remember, Jesus had, of course, a community of disciples who began to grow and gather around him, those who had pledged allegiance to Jesus, who decided to follow him. But within that community of disciples, there was the 12, right? The 12 disciples. Those were his closest followers, his closest friends. They become the apostles sent out on mission after the ascension of Jesus. And it seems like John is maybe, if Jesus has a best friend, would be Jesus's best friend. The Gospels refer to John as the beloved disciple. So John, who's writing this now, is working from a place of up-close knowledge, relationship, personal experience of the love of Jesus. Many scholars think that one of the purposes of this letter that John is writing is to help the recipients, the church that's receiving it, navigate the threat of a heresy called Gnosticism. And I don't know if you're familiar with that term. The early heresy of Gnosticism, it still endures today in some forms, but it was a heresy that promoted a kind of enlightenment through esoteric knowledge, like a special knowledge. And one thing that Gnosticism, sort of taught was a downplaying of physical matter. They would say that, you know, physical matter is cursed, it's broken, it's evil. And so in the early heresy of Gnosticism, they would deny, for instance, the incarnation. They would say God didn't really become a man. He just sort of appeared to be a man. He just sort of, almost like an illusion of some kind, because God could not put on flesh because flesh is inherently evil or inherently dirty. So they downplayed those sorts of things. So here we have John, who says in his gospel, the word was made flesh. The word became incarnate. He put on skin. The word walked and prayed and fished and ate breakfast with us. This John, with this knowledge, is adamantly opposed to the concept of knowledge that comes apart from the incarnate, risen, ascended Jesus Christ. And so we'll see how his emphasis on love then is not grounded in esoteric or mystical conceptions of love, sentimental, romantic, purely emotional views of love, but his idea of love and forgiveness by extension is grounded in the incarnational concept of love as the grace of God who came in Jesus Christ, the Son of God in the flesh. Now, you may notice as you look through this passage or as I read through it, the word forgive and forgiveness don't exactly appear in the passage, but the concepts are there. We look again, especially at verses 17 and 18. In this, love is made complete with us so that we may have confidence in the day of judgment, because as he is, so also are we in this world. There is no fear in love. Instead, perfect love drives out fear because fear involves punishment. Now, what is forgiveness but the removal of punishment, the removal of judgment, the foregoing of vengeance? So John is implicitly putting forgiveness into the framework of this relational grace. And he does that by grounding it in the goodness of God and the good news of Jesus Christ. So we're going to see in this passage at least three facets of forgiveness that help us navigate the difficult art of forgiveness. So John starts by showing us first that forgiveness displays the grace of God's person. We make God known, even make God, in a sense, feel real when we love and forgive others. Our love reflects the grace that comes from God's very self. Look at verses 7 and 8. Dear friends, let us love one another, because love is from God, and everyone who loves has been born of God and knows God. The one who does not love does not know God, because God is love. Whoa. John grounds love in God's very person. This means that love must be a really big deal. Love must not just be a glorious thing, a weighty thing that we sing songs about. It must be an indispensable thing, because if God himself is love, we should not think lightly or sentimentally about love any more than we should think lightly or sentimentally about God. A couple of doctrinal notes. So first, John telling us that God is love is telling us what God's very nature is, and it's telling us that God has a triune nature. What does it mean for God to be love? It doesn't necessarily mean that God is simply loving. God is loving, but that's not necessarily what it means. Judaism, Islam, Mormonism, all of those teach a God who loves, at least occasionally. But when Christians teach that God is himself love, they are saying that real love itself has its origin and its essence in God's very person. And this cannot be true unless God is a Trinity. Real love requires relationship. And so the doctrine of the Trinity explains how God is love. From eternity past, the Father and the Son and the Holy Spirit have been in relationship with each other. That loving relationship is bound up in the very nature of God himself. Michael Reeves, theologian, he says this: yes, the Trinity can be presented as a fusty and irrelevant dogma, but the truth is that God is love because God is a Trinity. The Trinity answers history's oldest desire. It even clarifies the question for us. It makes us go deeper than ethereal feelings, sentimental notions. Emotions come and go. Emotions wax and wane, but our God lives forever. So this puts us on solid ground with the idea of love that we have been chasing forever. The love that does not change. The love that does not fade. The love that does not go away. The Trinity explains love because love is grounded in God's triune nature. A second sort of doctrinal note here: John telling us that God is love is a reminder that we cannot define love outside the framework of the holiness of God. And because God is love, love must be grounded in his holiness and defined by his commands. Because love is from God, we're not at liberty to pervert love or redefine it. Whenever we do that, we're not actually loving. And when we're not loving, we're not showing that we are born of God or that we know God. So mainly what John is telling us is that we make God known when we reflect godly love. When we reflect godly love, we display the grace of God himself. What are we really doing when we forgive each other? We are showing the grace that God has given in the gospel of Jesus. When we put others before ourselves, we display the grace of the Son who set aside his own glory to serve us, even to die for us. Love displays the grace of the gospel of God's forgiveness in the cross, which is God's pardoning sinners in the good news of Jesus Christ. Look at verses 9 through 11. God's love was revealed among us in this way. How do we know God loves us? John says, this is how we know God loves us. God sent his one and only Son into the world so that we might live through him. And love consists in this: not that we loved God, but that he loved us and sent his Son to be the atoning sacrifice for our sins. Dear friends, verse 11, dear friends, if God loved us in this way, we also must love one another. How was God's love displayed to us? God sent his Son to die for us. This is John, in a sense, plagiarizing himself from his most famous verse, John 3:16, right? This is how God showed love to the world. He sent his only begotten Son, that whosoever would believe in him would not perish, but would have everlasting life. We didn't invent love, God did. And he demonstrates his inventive grace by the grace of the gospel of Christ's cross. Why does loving the unlovable often feel so difficult? Why does it so often necessitate a kind of dying to ourselves? It feels like a death. I'm losing something to forgive you. That's why we don't want to do it. Or we just find it so difficult to do. I want to do it. The spirit's willing. The flesh is weak. Why is it so hard to forgive? Because it's going to cost us something. It feels like a little death. I got to put aside comfort. I got to put aside a sense of rightness. I feel like I'm letting you off the hook. That doesn't seem right. There's just something that doesn't sit. I've got to die to myself. I got to die to myself to be able to do this. This is exactly what Christ has done. He dies to forgive. Real love is cross-centered love. John explicitly connects our love for each other with the Son of God's atoning sacrifice. And he's adamant about it. If God loved us in this way, we also must love one another. In Ephesians 4:32, Paul puts it this way: be kind and compassionate to one another, forgiving each other, just as in Christ God forgave you. In Colossians 3:13, he says, bear with one another, and if you have a complaint against another, forgive each other. As the Lord has forgiven you, so you also must forgive. Why love? Because God loved us. Why forgive? Because Jesus forgave us. To hold on to unforgiveness is to assume that we deserved the grace that God gave us. I can't forgive them. That's too big. But I'm sure going to enjoy the grace God gave me. I mean, of course he would have died for me. I'm a good person. If you're a good person, Jesus wouldn't have needed to die for you. Jesus didn't die for good people. He died for sinners. So to hold on to unforgiveness is to hoard grace, to be stingy with the grace that God has so lavishly given to us. To hold on to unforgiveness is to hold that grace cheaply, as if Christ's death and resurrection aren't precious enough to cover the cost of our forgiving others. When we hold on to unforgiveness, when we are graceless, it's like looking at the cross and saying, that's not that big a deal. That's not worth what it might cost me. If we withhold forgiveness, we hold the cross in contempt. But loving this way feels like death, doesn't it? Forgiveness feels like death. This is from a Christian writer by the name of Sheila Dugal. She shared her story at the website for Gospel Center Discipleship. This is what she says. She says, 7 months pregnant with our second son, I sat at the desk in our living room, devastated by the letter I had just read. My husband didn't want to be married anymore. I remember standing on the patio of the home that my husband had purchased with his portion of our divided assets months after we separated. I was bouncing our eight-month-old on my hip and keeping my eye on our two-year-old while he showed me all the things he was finding at Daddy's new house. Hot tears spilled. My throat tightened. I loved this man. I wanted our family whole. But instead it was broken, and I felt my heart could literally be bleeding out of my chest. She later writes, when my husband told me he wanted out of our marriage while I was weeks away from giving birth to our second son, bitterness stood at the door, ready to take me in her arms and poison me and anyone I rubbed against. Vengeance visited my thoughts daily, enticing me to use the power I had to make my husband pay. Fear tried to deceive me into enabling my husband by making excuses for him and blaming myself. And I'd be lying if I said these three insidious visitors don't come knocking to this day. She says, that was nearly 19 years ago, and by the grace of God, my husband and I have reconciled. We're entering our 30th year of marriage. But forgiving my husband did not guarantee reconciliation. Forgiveness is not reconciliation. It takes one to forgive. It takes two to reconcile. When we set out to forgive others in obedience to Jesus, we aren't promised those we forgive will respond rightly. We may forgive and keep our distance from the person who wounded us. There were many days while my husband and I were on our way to divorce when I had to ask God, how am I to love this man like Jesus has loved me when this divorce is final? How am I supposed to forgive him and treat him with undeserved kindness when I have to drop off our boys at his house? And while walking through those damaged years in my marriage, I learned to turn away from bitterness and vengeance and instead bear the pain with a tender heart. Entrusting the Lord with all my rightful anger and fear cleared a path between my husband and me. By God's grace, my husband turned towards repairing our relationship on that path, and I'm so glad he did. But even if he never did, I would still have tasted the goodness of the Lord in learning to forgive. As Dugal says, forgiveness doesn't always lead to reconciliation. In fact, I think that's one of the things that makes forgiveness really difficult sometimes, isn't it? The person that we're trying to forgive, they're not sorry for what they did. It's not like they're begging for forgiveness. Maybe they won't even acknowledge they did anything wrong or that they did anything in the first place. And I'm supposed to forgive that? And sometimes we get into trouble because we confuse the categories. Reconciliation requires two willing parties. An offender who's repentant, not just saying they're sorry, but is actually changing their behavior, going the opposite direction from the hurtful direction they had been in, and someone who forgives, the offended party forgiving. Now, you can have one or the other, and if we have Christ, whatever situation we're in, we should be able to repent if we're the offender, even if we're not forgiven. Some of you in this room may have that experience. Say, Jared, I'm not who I was, but I do not feel forgiven. My spouse has not forgiven me for that sin. And I walk in a climate of judgment all the time. The Lord will help you bear that. And we continue to pray that your spouse will forgive. But even if they don't, you continue to walk in that repentance. Or you may be in the situation, I've got to choose to forgive every day. And every day it's an uphill slog to do that because my spouse will not even admit how much they have hurt me. Or they'll apologize, but then they go right back into their old habits. They just keep hurting me and hurting me and hurting me. Well, you can repent even if the one you've hurt doesn't forgive you. And you can forgive even if the one who has hurt you will not repent. And in fact, this is how you know actually that you love the person. When you're willing to do the right thing regardless of the response. But a relationship can't truly be restored until there's both repentance and forgiveness. Forgiving someone who has harmed you deeply, who's abused you even, that doesn't mean you have to keep putting yourself in harm's way or submitting to that relationship again. Forgiving just means that you surrender the need for vengeance, that you've handed the what they deserve over to God. God says, vengeance is mine, I will repay. And we say, you know what? I'm going to trust you with that. Forgiveness is indeed a very difficult thing. It's a difficult art. And sometimes we have to make that decision every single day, choose forgiveness every day, but that's okay because God has promised that his mercies will be new every morning. That hard task you got to face that each new day, he's going to give you the strength that you need in that new day. He will give you the power that you need to forgive in the daily grace provided through God's Spirit in the gospel of Jesus.
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0: Words of life and love from the Father to you, his child.
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0: Rhema.cc, speaking words of love to you.
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4: 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Thank you for your company. I am Phil. 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

Hi there, Mum. Take a breather. It's Vanessa here with your Mummy Minute. Productivity as a mum can be thwarted by Alice in Wonderland-like tunnels you find yourself travelling down when you start a task. I needed to download old data from my phone. That needed the latest iTunes, then the latest operating system, then working USBs to back up all I didn't want to lose. On and on it went, for an entire afternoon and evening. Family dinner, feeding the dogs, all the normal routines out the window as I struggled to keep track of the original reason I started it all in the first place. Mum just wanted to encourage you today. You are doing great, following up and following through, even if you don't know where. You are important. Thanks for being a mum.

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4: In this bulletin, One Nation popularity surpassing the Coalition in New South Wales, and a major poultry producer locking down its farms in WA. With more, I'm Jaden James. The New South Wales opposition leader says she's alert but not alarmed by the rise of One Nation in New South Wales. The latest Demos survey shows the minor party is now the state's second most popular political force behind Labor, while the Coalition lost 3 percentage points to slip into third place. Liberal leader Kelly Sloan has told Channel 9 there's still 9 months until the election.
5: This is a Labor government that sent our economy backwards in New South Wales. We've gone from top performing state in the country to the bottom in 3 short years under Labor. So I'll be out there prosecuting a message of strong economic management from the New South Wales Coalition.
4: The poll shows cost of living is the biggest issue affecting voters. Australia's largest poultry producer, Inghams, has locked down its farms across WA after a second bird was discovered in Perth infected with the H5N1 bird flu. The company says the move is precautionary to protect its business operations. Dr. Carol Brown at the Invasive Species Council says there's a strong potential of mass wildlife deaths.
6: If it's in wildlife, we can't eliminate it from Australia. So for poultry, it will mean, unfortunately, culling a lot of chickens.
4: The government says those who don't work directly with birds are at a low risk of catching bird flu. The Crisafulli government will hand down its budget today, with Queenslanders holding out for some cost of living relief. Mental health support services will receive a major funding boost and a modest increase to the patient travel subsidy scheme. Queensland Treasurer David Janetsky has promised a sensible budget, focused on lowering debt and deficit. A federal agency believes tax-free wages for apprentices would help get more people into trades. Gabriel Hodson reports.
7: Build Skills Australia has told News Corp entry-level construction jobs would be more attractive if the tax-free threshold was raised from $18,000 to $45,000. With many first-year tradies earning as little as $16 an hour, most wouldn't pay any tax. A Build Skills report says low wages are a major barrier for apprentices, especially older trainees with family responsibilities, and a threshold shift would immediately put more pay in their pockets. It also says the number of people doing construction trades is almost 10% lower than in 2021.
4: Gabriel Hodson with that report. Overseas, a young Christian man has been fatally shot in Pakistan following a dispute with a Muslim family. The victim's brother stopped working at the Muslim family's shoe factory after discovering they had not put aside most of his wages for his sister's marriage as promised. The Muslim family then started abusing and threatening the Christian family and firing shots at their home, one of them fatal. 3 suspects have been arrested, with the British Asian Christian Association calling for urgent government action to ensure Christian families are better protected. The Archbishop of Canterbury, Sarah Mullally, is on a 5-day pilgrimage of prayer and solidarity to the Holy Land. She will visit Jerusalem and the West Bank to support Palestinian Christians in Bethlehem and East Jerusalem, especially those who have been targeted by the Israeli government and Jewish settlers. In sport, Lionel Messi has further added to his legacy in world football, becoming the all-time leading goal scorer at the FIFA World Cup. The Argentine captain scored both goals in a 2-0 win over Austria, taking his personal tally to 18. Here's the call from SBS.
8: 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There were 4 or 5 Austrians in the way, but he found a way because he works miracles.
4: Later today, Jordan takes on Algeria. That's the latest Vision National News. I'm Jaden James.
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